0: by the Joe Pag Show. Bottom of the hour, Ezra Levant. Ezra Levant, who is the founder and the boss over at, he's the publisher of Rebel News. If you haven't gone to rebelnews.com, I urge you to do so. They do an amazing job. We've had several of their reporters on over the years. I just think they do a great job. Stick around for that. You're going to want to hear how people feel in Canada about the United States. You might say, well, it doesn't matter to me. Sure, it does. It's our neighbor to the north. Their society is a lot like ours, and we should be getting along. But I think that when President Trump says something that comes off as harsh, whether he's being funny or not, he was being funny, he's telling a joke about the 51st state, I think that gets people riled up, and they're like, oh, forget you, man. So we talked to Ezra about that and an awful lot more. I think you're going to like it. Make sure you stick around. Let me go to the phone lines. It's going to be Tampa and Eduardo. Tampa, what's going on, Eduardo? Hi.
1: Yeah, good evening, Joe. You know, a couple examples. Karen Bass going to Ghana, Mayor Johnson going to Rome to see the Pope. You know, these mayors, Mondami in New York, these mayors are an accessory to the fraud that's going on that Nick Ritchie uncovered. It's ridiculous. Why waste any time? Let's get these mayors out of office and put in jail.
0: You mean Nick Shirley?
1: Fraud. Nick Shirley, yeah.
0: Yeah.
1: I'm sorry about that.
0: No, it's okay. Yeah. No, I'm with you. I think that they get a little bit of power and it goes right to their head. There's a great example here in San Antonio.
1: Sure.
0: Mondani is another great example. Johnson is another great example. These mayors are nuts, but we let them get away with it. Now, we can't just get rid of them because the idiots who live there are the ones that are electing them.
1: Sure. Yeah. That's unfortunate.
0: Eduardo, I hear you, brother. I appreciate your call out of Tampa, as always. It's interesting to me because he's right. As a native New Yorker, I don't like Mamdani as the mayor of New York, but I live in the San Antonio area. I don't live in San Antonio proper. I did not vote for this woman who's in there now and her radical agenda, not even for a second. Didn't vote for the last guy either, who's probably going to be the county judge, which is basically the mayor of the county. And he was as bad, if not worse, than Ortiz Jones and Ron Nirenberg. Just, I mean, these people are nuts. They're progressive, they're far left-wing, their Marxist ideology doesn't make any sense to me, and they keep on getting elected. But it's probably because people like me don't live in the city. Probably why somebody like Jacob Fry has a job in Minneapolis. I mean, think about it. The people of the great state of Minnesota would love to remove Jacob Fry. The problem is, most of the people who want to get rid of him moved out of Minneapolis. So how do you get rid of him if you don't live there and you can't vote there? So it's a real quandary. It is. It's a conundrum. Some would say it's a quandrum. And at the end of the day, as much as we'd like to get this progressive movement gone and out of our big cities and small cities too, it's not going to happen unless there's some sort of a movement to present somebody better that people who live there and still live there offer more. Again, Rudy Giuliani got a chance in New York because it got so bad. Maybe we're getting there again. Keep it here for Ezra Levant.
2: 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A heat advisory begins at noon tomorrow and remains in effect until 6 p.m. tomorrow night. 75 tonight under partly cloudy skies, winds out of the west, 5 to 10 miles per hour. Chance of thunderstorms tomorrow. High temperatures reach up to 97, a blend of clouds and sun. 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Right now, it's 88 degrees.
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3: We only have a little bit, and the guy is apparently, the perp has barricaded himself inside. So we're going to bring you updates on that. That's out of Midland, Texas. If you're just joining, well, like I said, we're going to have some updates on that. Apparently, vitamin C can help protect against the aging brain. There's new studies that saying that vitamin C is actually good for you. It is. It's incredibly good for you. World Cup 26 news. Someone passed away in Mexico. Well, at the Estadio Azteca in Mexico City, in Mexico versus South Africa. It was an 80-year-old, and it was a heart attack. But the headline wants to make you think that it's a young person. Just saying. Oh, I'm not doing the human maxing. Oh, guys, I have this coming up. Karen Bass's brother is suing Los Angeles after his Malibu home burned down in the Palisades fire. Her brother is suing her. Crazy. We're going to get into that and so much more. Don't miss a single thing. 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
12: This is meteorologist Paul Trombley with your Real Talk 93.3 weather update. A heat advisory begins at noon tomorrow and remains in effect until 6 p.m. tomorrow night. 75 tonight under partly cloudy skies, winds out of the west, 5 to 10 miles per hour. Chance of thunderstorms tomorrow. High temperatures reach up to 97, a blend of clouds and sun. 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
1: Sounds like a great day so far. What happened?
0: Well, we're running late and I'm sprinting to the front row of the show and it starts and the music's playing and crowds are clapping. 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I got this bright idea. I'm gonna stage dive to Hank. I jump, Hank tried to catch me, and pop, my back went out midair.
1: Well, I'm glad you came because Dr. Finn's gonna get you fixed right up.
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8: Joined today by presidential candidate Hunter Biden, 2028. Come on, Hunter.
9: No.
8: You got more buzz out there than it. You got the President of the United States, Donald Trump, talking about your candidacy for President of the United States.
9: I had to give you a break for just one day at least. Here's the deal. I'll run, but only as your VP, because the truth of the matter is the Vice President's residence is a lot cooler. It's a lot easier job too.
10: It's a good, I can do my coke with nobody, or sorry, crack with nobody knowing. I don't, why? The only reason that Gavin Newsom had him on is because he knows he's not a threat. But at the same time, you risk associating with that, but the Democrat Party has fallen so far. I mean, they've got Graham Plattner up in Maine that they're like, yeah, he's a great guy. You know, except from the Nazism and the, you know, like the manhandling of the women that he dated and, you know, wanking it in a port-a-john. And talking about Nazi stuff on Reddit, you know, not owning any. I mean, except for all those things. Great guy. Democrats have left themselves no room. They have absolutely boxed themselves in. And I am here for it. Oh, my gosh. It just makes me so happy. It's just the elation. But he's. Hunter Biden is like the hair in your shower drain. If all of a sudden, like in a very. Howl's Moving Castle kind of way, it developed eyes and started talking to you from the floor of the shower. Like, hey, because I just get that vibe from him. I know I'm really painting a picture for you that you're like, wow, Dana, but it's Friday also. And it's Hunter Biden, really. So I can't imagine. Would they just, you know what their campaign favors would be? Because, you know, when you go to, like, these campaign events, they got these, like, tchotchkes, right? They got, like, little keychains, and they got free pens, and they got magnets. With him, I think you'd get a little, what do they call the little baggies of Coke? What do they call those things? Or crack? Because Coke is different from, I don't know my drugs. Somebody needs to explain the difference between, don't actually, Coke and crack. Isn't just crack for poor people and Coke for rich people?
11: I think you would just call it a dime bag, everybody understands.
10: Like?
11: I don't know.
10: Really,
11: it
10: like
11: just
10: Pantera.
11: Seems like that would be a small
10: Dimebag Daryl. Yeah. Yes. All right. I just thought that was for other drugs and not that. Okay. Okay. So you would get that with like the Newsom Biden thing on it. You could have that, or probably an adult toy. Maybe that would be the thing. I don't know. Here's a gun. Like here's the gun with Biden Newsom on it, or Newsom.

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8: This is meteorologist Paul Trombley with your Real Talk 93.3 weather update. A heat advisory begins at noon tomorrow and remains in effect until 6 p.m. tomorrow night. 75 tonight under partly cloudy skies, winds out of the west, 5 to 10 miles per hour. Chance of thunderstorms tomorrow. High temperatures reach up to 97, a blend of clouds and sun. 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Currently, it's 84 degrees.
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2: This hour from Town Hall, I'm Ron Taylor. President Trump says the media is short on details on the potential agreement with Iran.
3: President Trump says Iran leaked details about a proposed agreement to the media. The president says reports circulating in the press do not reflect the terms agreed to in writing. Trump also raised concerns about a drone attack near the Strait of Hormuz, calling the incident unacceptable. Willie Nelson, Washington.
2: Shares of SpaceX soared 19% in their Wall Street debut Friday, making the rocket maker's founder and CEO Elon Musk the first ever trillionaire. He joined in on the opening NASDAQ bell from the facility in Starbase, Texas.
4: We want to be able to take anyone who wants to go to the moon, anyone who wants to go to Mars, or anywhere in the solar system, and maybe beyond the solar system at some point. We want to be able to take you there. Not just a few astronauts. I mean you.
2: The shares opened at $150 and finished Friday slightly below $161. A deadly shooting rocks the city of Midland in West Texas.
5: The active shooter situation has been resolved.
6: Midland Mayor Lori Blong.
5: And the shooter is confirmed deceased.
6: The suspect, identified by state law enforcement as 45-year-old Victor Mata Villarreal, was found dead after a standoff with police following an attack that left one person dead and at least 10 others injured. Police say the suspect shot at officers during a chase just days earlier. Gunfire started in one part of the city before ending up near a veterinary hospital that was swarmed by police. Audio courtesy KMID KPEJ. I'm Jennifer King.
2: Gene Shalit, a movie critic and arts reporter for the Today Show for over four decades, who was known for his puffy hair, oversized handlebar mustache, and affection for groan-inducing puns, has died. He was 100 years old. Shalit's family announcing his death Friday to NBC News, saying he passed away peacefully after 100 years of an amazing life. News and analysis at townhall.com.
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2: The Trump administration has paid $750,000 to charter a private yacht to evacuate a single American citizen from a remote South Pacific island.
8: The American woman was aboard that cruise ship at the center of a deadly hantavirus outbreak. So say two U.S. officials and an internal government document obtained by the AP. The woman may have been exposed to the virus while aboard that cruise liner in April. She got off that ship and flew to San Francisco before traveling to an isolated island through Tahiti.
2: Correspondent Andrew Stewart. A federal judge has ruled the White House is allowed to stage a UFC show this weekend in an elaborate ring already built on the South Lawn to celebrate the nation's 250th anniversary on President Trump's 80th birthday. U.S. District Judge Amit Mehta ruled yesterday that organizers can use the White House lawn as the venue for Sunday's planned UFC mixed martial arts event. More news and analysis at townhall.com. Japan's space industry is pinning their hopes on a new low-cost rocket. We hear more on this story from international correspondent Charles Deledesma, who files this report from London.
9: Japan's H3 rocket returned to flight on Friday with the debut of a new low-cost variant, a badly needed success for the country's new flagship plan that has struggled with mission failures while facing an increasingly competitive space industry. Friday's mission marks the debut for the H3's new 30 configuration, equipped with triple liquid-fuel LE9 engines and no rocket boosters, which is intended to make the series more competitive. The variant's one of three designs to accommodate a wide range of customer needs. The H3 rocket is designed to be more effective in the global space market dominated by Elon Musk's SpaceX. I'm Charles Deledesma.
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0: is Lee Habib, and this is Our American Stories, the show where America is the star and the American people, coming to you from the city where the West begins, Fort Worth, Texas. Up next, another story from our good friend from Alaska, Leslie Leyland Fields. Leslie's the author of 14 books, runs a memoir masterclass, and her students' stories are heard frequently here on this show. Today, Leslie shares a story called One More Serving, which at its core is about making peace with your childhood self. Take it away, Leslie.
1: I was 16, working at McKenzie's Ice Cream Parlor in downtown Concord, New Hampshire. We boasted wrought iron chairs, red checkered tables, and a black and white chessboard floor, and waitresses dressed as 19th century maids. So the three other teenage girls and I, we wore black uniforms with white aprons edged in lace. But we were maids of the mid-70s with impossibly low necklines and thigh-high hemlines. We were an early version of Hooters, except this was also, strangely, a family restaurant. But it was a job. And for me, that meant gas in the station wagon and money saved for college. I got to eat there as well. A glorious boon, since there was very little food at home. Helen, our boss, was crazy. That was the word the other employees and I used. Because some days she barely spoke. Others she screamed. And some she cried. Most days she simply carped at us. And though everyone walked on eggshells around her, I was confident that I could manage her. I was, after all, full of 16-year-old wisdom. And I knew this behavior well in other parts of my life. 3 tumultuous weeks in, it happened. It was a busy Saturday afternoon. People were lined up for cones or cups of ice cream. "I'd like a quart of chocolate chip, please," the middle-aged man at the front of the line requested. I squared my shoulders back as far as they could go to hide my bra and preserve my dignity. I leaned over into the tub, scooped and packed the ice cream tight, popped on the cardboard lid, and then handed it over with a closed mouth smile. "There you go. That will be," I consulted the price list to be sure, $1.50. He riffled through his wallet, and just as he was doing that, Helen suddenly appeared from the back, her gray hair ablaze. "Leslie, that's not a quart. That's a half gallon. That's $3.50, not $1.50 worth of ice cream. Are you trying to sink this restaurant? What's wrong with you?" she screeched at me. I stared at the container, mute, recognizing my mistake. I must have turned 20 shades of red. Then, "You're fired!" her shout reverberated around the checkerboard room. I froze. "I said, you're fired right now. Get your stuff and leave." Ooh, under the heat of that room full of stares, I just melted into tears and bolted from the checkered parlor. I drove the 20 minutes home in my country squire station wagon in tears and in shock. See, I had always been the good girl, the one who teachers relied on, who my peers sought out for counsel. And at home, I tried to be the peacemaker between all the warring parties. And I believed that good intentions would protect me, but they didn't. I didn't have the luxury of licking my wounds for long, though. Humiliation would not put gas in the car. So 2 weeks later, I was hired at another ice cream shop, Friendly's, whose name was more promising. But I feel it again, even as I speak this now, all these decades later. I blush to remember my hubris at thinking that I could manage this volatile woman. If I could not manage such behavior at home, why did I think I could manage it here And I'm embarrassed at my error at the register. I cringe at the sexist uniform that I wore that I didn't fight harder against the management that made me wear it. Yeah, there's plenty here to rue and confess. And I do that first. I meet my younger self again in my memory, with her hip-length black braid pinned up in a bun for work, and her with her crooked teeth she always tried to hide. Wow, how much there was to hide those years. But then, now, I lift my head and I bless her, because I know that we are made of dust and ash. And what is dirt for, except for growing flowers and food? So I turn around now, and I pass this on to others, kind of like an ice cream cone. I stretch out my hand with these words, scooped and stacked, because I know how many are out there, how many like me, hiding shame, hiding failures and fears. So let me stop fearing them. Let us stop fearing them. Let me call my past to the page, to this moment, one little piece at a time, and to meet myself again. And this time, I'm greeting that naive, prideful, sad, awkward girl with honesty first, then kindness. I bless her scars. I'm still learning from her fails, and I'm loving her through them. And I'm finding grace, even here in Helen's crumbling ice cream shop. For didn't she fight dragons of her own? Didn't the shop close for good a month later? I see it now. I can taste it. How sweetly and well the bitter past can feed us.
0: And a terrific job on the production, editing, and storytelling by our own Monty Montgomery and our own Reagan Habib. Leslie Leyland Fields here on Our American Stories. Lee Habib here again. Our American Stories tries to tell the stories of America's past and present to Americans. 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

0: This is Lee Habib, and this is Our American Stories. Up next, a eulogy in the form of a story, and so many great eulogies are. And it's a part of our Final Thoughts series. We do eulogies about, well, so many people, famous and not so famous, fallen heroes and ordinary people alike. The Beach Boys' Brian Wilson passed away on June 11th, 2025. And although his mark that he left on American music was massive, his funeral was a low-key affair, something he would have wanted. Entrusted to give the eulogy at Brian's private funeral was David Leaf, a close friend and author of several books about the man. David joins us now to share his eulogy for his friend. This may be the only recording of it in existence. You'll be hearing music from Brian's last album, At My Piano, throughout this story. Take it away, David.
1: It was the fall of 1971. I was 19 years old. In journalism class, Edward R. Murrow had become my hero. I read this big article about Brian and the Beach Boys in Rolling Stone. I saw the Beach Boys in concert in Georgetown University, an amazing show. And I bought the Surf's Up album. The title song, Surf's Up, was the most beautiful piece of music I had ever heard. The song that preceded it on the album, Until I Die, was the saddest. My college roommate and I went down the rabbit hole, became obsessed. We read everything we could find, listened to all of the old Beach Boys albums. We listened over and over to the Surf's Up album. As a journalist, as a person, I sensed something was wrong and said it over and over to my roommate, so much so that he got annoyed, tired of me saying it. He said, if something is wrong, do something about it. In those songs, I had heard a calling. I became a self-appointed savior. I said to my roommate, I'm going to move to California, write a book about Brian Wilson, become his friend, and help him finish Smile. My goal was almost certifiably insane. It took only 33 years to achieve it, but I was driven, obsessed even. Looking back 50 years later, I understand now that I wasn't just chasing a dream. I was on a mission. Anyway, I arrived in Los Angeles on a Saturday night in 1975. I was staying at a friend's apartment in Santa Monica. On Monday morning, just 36 hours later, I went to the unemployment office to transfer my claim from New York to California. $95 a week. In those days, you could live here on that. Afterwards, crossing Broadway, then going north on Fifth Street, I saw what must have been an apparition. Walking towards me was Dennis Wilson, the real Beach Boy, the inspiration for the group, Brian's brother. Never shy, I walked up to him and said, Hi, Dennis, my name is David Leaf. I just moved to California to write a book about your brother, Brian. I can still hear his laughter as he shook his head in disbelief, said, Good luck, and walked into a low brick building, which I later learned was Brother's studio. Half a year later, I met Brian. Perhaps fate was guiding me. The legend was that Brian Wilson never left his house, maybe not even his bedroom. I found out that wasn't quite true. One spring day at the Sawtelle YMCA, I was shooting hoops with a college friend. Two men approached us, and one of them asked, Want to play 2-on-2? That was 6'9" Stan Love, recently retired from the NBA and brother of Mike Love. With him was Brian Wilson. As we played, and for the record, Brian played no defense at all. I kept thinking, are my Beach Boys friends back in New York going to believe this? I barely believed it myself. In 1976 and 1977, I met Brian three more times. He was intimidating. I said nothing. It wasn't until I began work on the Beach Boys and the California Myth that I got a real glimpse into his world. Two of his closest friends who I had interviewed believed in the sincerity of what I was doing. They thought I should get to know him, not for an interview, just to spend some time with him. They invited me to their apartment for dinner. There, I met the real Brian Wilson, shy, deeply gentle, and seemingly defeated, just as he had expressed so beautifully in one of the songs that had inspired me, Till I Die. Months later, after finishing the book but before publication, I saw him again. This time was very different. One night, Harvey Kubernick, Melody Maker's West Coast correspondent, was on his way to listen to music with Rodney Bingenheimer. He saw somebody wandering dangerously in the middle of a very busy Sunset Boulevard in West Hollywood. He pulled that person to the side and realized it was Brian. Brian admitted he had taken too many downers. Harvey and Rodney drove Brian to what they believed was a safe harbor, my apartment. It was well after 1 a.m. when there was a knock at my door. When I opened the door, I was stunned to see those three people. Harvey and Rodney immediately left. Brian came in. Brian asked, "Got anything to eat?" Of course he did. There were two leftover slices of pizza, which I quickly reheated in the toaster oven. He wolfed them down. Then he fell asleep on the couch. Around 4 a.m., he woke up and asked for a ride home. And that was the beginning of our friendship. In time, I became part of his inner circle. Not just as a chronicler of his music, but as someone he welcomed into his life. We saw him in difficult moments, and we did what we could to help. Throughout the turbulent 1980s, a time when we almost lost him, I was around a lot. There were new songs he wanted me to hear. There was our work with the Attorney General's office to get rid of the psychologist. There were our conversations with Carl on how to make it happen. And we did. We helped free Brian from what he later called, quote, 9 years in prison. Brian re-entered the world. And after reconnecting with Melinda Ledbetter, my late wife and I would often join them for dinner, double dates. On February 6, 1995, Brian and Melinda were married at the beautiful Wayfarers Chapel on the Palos Verdes Peninsula. I stood beside Carl, who was best man, as an usher along with his musical pal Andy Paley and his great best friend Danny Hutton. Through the glass chapel walls, you could almost hear the waves crashing below. Later, at the Hotel Bel Air, their first dance lit up the room. It was a luminous evening filled with joy, shared by those who had witnessed the storms of his life. To have been part of that day remains one of the great honors of my life. Not because of who Brian was to the world, but because of who he had become to me. Vulnerable, brilliant, wounded, kind, a true friend. And by then, our bond had deepened far beyond admiration. Through the roller coaster of his life, I had become someone Brian could rely on, a peaceful, grounding presence. He said being around me was like taking a 20-milligram Valium. I've never taken a Valium. Is that a lot? He depended on that calm. And perhaps more than anything, we laughed. One day, Brian came over with a gift. He had gone to one of those souvenir shops on Hollywood Boulevard and bought two fake Oscar trophies. He handed them to me. Best writer, best comic. I treasure them to this day. He loved going out to dinner, just the two of us, singing along to the radio. He called it casual singing. Many of you have had similar experiences. Brian would just show up, needing something, needing sanctuary.
0: And when we come back, the eulogy, the story of Brian Wilson from his friend, David Leith. 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
10: This is meteorologist Paul Trombley with your Real Talk 93.3 weather update. A heat advisory begins at noon tomorrow and remains in effect until 6 p.m. tomorrow night. Lows dip down to about 75 overnight under partly cloudy skies. Westerly winds around 5 miles per hour. Partly cloudy skies again Saturday. Chance of thunderstorms. High of 97. 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
1: Through the years, I've probably been his most ardent public advocate. In 2019, I endowed a scholarship in his name at UCLA. Danny Hutton made a very generous donation to that fund. I even made a film about his greatest challenge, Finishing Smile. The courage it took for him to do that was beyond anything we'd ever witnessed. He earned the longest standing ovations of his career at the first six sold-out Smile shows at London's Royal Festival Hall, performing what he had called his, quote, teenage symphony to God. Brian cherished and needed the unconditional love of everyone in his life, including the fans in the UK. For British rock royalty, it was different. They revered him not just a peer, but as a musical prophet. After seeing Brian Wilson present Smile in 2004, Sir Paul McCartney told me backstage, quote, "The man is my hero. I weep when I hear him sing. I love him." On Brian's 80th birthday, Sir Elton John sent this message: "To me, you're the only real pop genius in the world, and I love you very much." And this morning, I spoke with Sir Barry Gibb, he of the Bee Gees. He asked me to share this, quote, "I knew Brian Wilson. I wish I'd known Brian much more than I did. He was a true inspiration. My life changed musically when I first heard God Only Knows. He was a musical genius, a maestro. He pushed us to different heights without us even knowing it. All of us. We will miss you, Brian. I salute you, Brian. I love you, Brian Wilson. I hope you're happy.

What did Brian mean to England? In 2002, he was the only American rock star who performed at the Queen's Jubilee. We were instructed not to speak to the Queen unless Her Majesty addressed us first. Darian tells this story better than I, but when Queen Elizabeth walked on stage in classic Brian style, he pushed past Ozzy Osbourne and said, "Hi, Queen." Bob Dylan once said, "Jesus, that ear, he should donate it to the Smithsonian." Nobody questions Brian's genius. What's still unbelievable to me is that he was my friend for nearly 50 years. He overcame more than most could imagine, and he gave us a body of music that makes him worthy of every accolade he's received, and many, many more. Music was his lifeblood. Van Dyke Parks once said, "Music is his best friend, lover, everything. It never betrayed him." I'll add that food was a close second. As Brian once told a friend, quote, "No matter how bad things get, there's always something to eat." But what Brian loved most was just to be a regular guy. He was the quarterback of his high school football team, center fielder on the baseball team. He performed at the school assembly. He double dated. He loved to make his friends laugh. And then music became his obsession, his mission, to spread God's love through music. Quote, "Love under the disguise of a record," he explained. Quote, "Music is God's voice," he said, again and again. And the music he gave us in the Beach Boys and in the most unexpected second act of his solo career was worthy of that worship. Brian changed my life as he changed all of yours. What's most important to know about Brian? What we already know. He was the sweetest, kindest person we ever met. It wasn't always easy to be with him or be married to him. Right, Marilyn? But how lucky we are to have known him. In recent years, his body betrayed him. It was hard to watch. As his friend, someone who loves him, and I still find it hard not to say that in the present tense, I believe this. What we've lost is just his physical presence. I know how painful those words are to hear, especially for Carney, Wendy, and Marilyn, and for the children Brian and Melinda brought into their home, Daria, Delaney, Dylan, Dash, Dakota, and our beloved Gloria. Each of you must hold on to your private memories, knowing he loved you. Even if he didn't always express it in a traditional way, he loved you. As he had wanted to name that album many years ago, quote, "Brian loves you," he said, quote, "you know, like Jesus loves you." For his friends here, those who knew him back in high school, in the Beach Boys, in his band, you each know your Brian. For the world, his musical legacy, the shimmering melodies he composed, the ethereal harmonies he arranged for the boys, and all those good vibrations, that's all within a keystroke on our laptops or on our smartphones. His music will always be there to brighten our lives and waiting for generations not yet born. Brian Wilson is eternal. 20 years ago, Brian said this, quote, "I saw the future, a vision of music, in a dream I had one night. And I foresaw the future. It was way, way, way farther than now even. I heard all kinds of celestial, heavenly sounds. It just blew my mind. I think eventually we're headed for heaven." We know you were there, Brian, and already teaching Dennis and Carl their parts. You are finally at peace, my friend, our friend. And in the end, you gave the world what you most longed for in life. Harmony.

And a special thanks to David Leaf, who is just, well, a friend, also a biographer. And that film about finishing his remarkable record, Smile, watch it and be moved by it. It's a stunning record, an achievement that Wilson was able to give to the world. And my goodness, what we learned from what the British and some of the greatest songwriters in history thought about the man. Well, Sir Paul McCartney said, "The man is my hero. I weep when he sings." And so do we all. Elton John said, "You're the only pop hero of mine." And of course, Bob Dylan says, "Nobody questions Brian's genius. He overcame more than anyone can imagine." And by the way, all the music you were hearing was from Brian Wilson's last record, At My Piano. He was an ordinary guy in the end, like all of us. He was the quarterback of his high school football team, double dated, loved to make friends laugh. "Music is God's voice," Brian Wilson would tell people. "You gave the world what it most longed for, harmony," David Leaf said. "I heard all kinds of celestial sounds," Brian Wilson told his friend, "and we heard them too." The eulogy, the story of Brian Wilson from his friend, David Leaf, here on Our American Stories.

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2: We continue here with Our American Stories. Our next story comes to us from John Ragosta. He's an historian at the International Center for Jefferson Studies at Monticello and is a Jack Miller Center Fellow. This is the story of the pivotal role that Patrick Henry played in holding together the American Union in 1799 when it seemed that partisan bickering would put an end to the American experiment. Let's take a listen.
3: January 15, 1799. George Washington is living in retirement at Mount Vernon. On this particular day, it is mild and sunny outside, but it is becoming very stormy inside. You can almost sense George Washington pacing the wide pine boards. Finally, the man that we know as the sword of the American Revolution sits down, picks up a stack of paper and a quill pen, to write a long letter to the man we know as the trumpet of the American Revolution, Patrick Henry. The former general writes in desperation, "There is a crisis when everything dear and valuable to us is assailed." He rails at people putting party over country to create the crisis. "Measures are systematically and pertinaciously pursued, which must eventually dissolve the Union or produce coercion." By which Washington meant the U.S. Army marching on its own people. The nation was at risk. Civil war loomed. Washington asked Patrick Henry to come out of retirement to help to save the nation that they had helped to found. Henry had previously been offered positions as senator, Supreme Court justice, secretary of state, ambassador to France or Spain, but he had sworn that he would only come out of retirement if the nation itself was at risk, if we faced the horrors of anarchy. Receiving Washington's letter, Patrick Henry writes, "I accord with every sentiment you express to me." Henry agrees to run for office. Who are the people causing the threat to the new nation, putting personal political ambition and partisanship above the country? Thomas Jefferson and James Madison and the radical states' rights agenda of the Kentucky and Virginia resolutions. Patrick Henry won his election. Patrick Henry always won his election. But he dies before he takes office. Had Henry lived, Thomas Jefferson likely would not have been elected president in 1800. What had Jefferson and Madison done that ignited such concern? We need to look back to the partisan battles of the 1790s. The Federalists, led by Alexander Hamilton and John Adams, had adopted the Sedition Act, making it illegal to criticize Congress or the president. Scores of newspaper editors were being jailed. Jefferson and Madison believed that the nation couldn't work without a free press. Fair elections would be impossible. Jefferson called it a reign of witches. In desperation, Jefferson and Madison adopted an equally disturbing response, the Kentucky and Virginia resolutions, claiming that states were independent sovereigns that could ignore, nullify, to use Jefferson's term, federal laws in their states. Under this radical states' rights theory, each state would have different federal law. Secession was a real possibility, and Jefferson was talking about that. Several Virginia militia officers said if the United States was dragged into the raging European wars and a French army landed on our shores, they would take their troops to the French banner rather than to the stars and stripes carried by a political opponent. Treason. This was the constitutional crisis that worried George Washington and Patrick Henry. States against the federal government, state against state, civil war. When it was announced that Patrick Henry would speak on March 4th, 1799, at Charlotte Courthouse, thousands gathered. When Henry rose to speak, it was said that he was bent, he appeared tired, he had a gray cast. But as he began to speak, a wonderful transformation came over him. He rose up to his full height. His voice boomed out across to the gathered thousands. Henry told the throng that political infighting had planted thorns upon his pillow. He told the people that Virginia was to the Union like Charlotte County was to Virginia. Virginia had no more right to block federal laws than Charlotte had to block the laws of Virginia. Such opposition on the part of Virginia to the acts of the general government must beget their enforcement by military power, civil war, foreign alliances. Henry warned that Virginia would face a federal army led by George Washington. Who will dare to lift his hand against the father of his country, to point a weapon at the breast of the man who often led them to battle and victory? Now, this being an 18th century election, people had been drinking, and a drunk in the crowd raising a hand said, I would. Henry rose up, turned on him, glaring. You dare not do it. In such a parricidal attempt, the steel would drop from your nerveless arm. This was classic Patrick Henry. He tells the crowd, if the administration has done wrong, let us all go wrong together. Let us trust God and our better judgment to set us right hereafter. United we stand, divided we fall. Henry reminds the people that he had opposed the Constitution. He had warned the federal government would become too powerful and would interfere with the rights of the people. I warned you, he seems to say. But we agreed. I didn't agree, Henry explains. But we, the people, agreed to the Constitution. It was necessary to submit to the constitutional exercise of that power. He warned the people, if we cannot abide by the government that we, the people, created, tyranny would result. You can never exchange the present government but for a monarchy. Henry is saying, if you disapprove of government policy, go to the ballot box. Go to the ballot box. Henry won his election.

0: They wouldn't publicly admit that they had been wrong, that they had gone too far, but they pulled back. President Jefferson has been accused for two centuries of hypocrisy for not implementing some of the radical ideas that he floated in the 1790s. But this reassessment is a far better explanation than hypocrisy. Jefferson's idea of nullification was tabled until it was dredged up by Southern fire eaters in the 1820s and exploded over Fort Sumter in 1861. We often point to the Revolution of 1800, a peaceful change of parties after an election, which was an American hallmark until 2020. But it almost wasn't. Henry helped create the idea of a loyal opposition. If you disagree with government policy, you go to the ballot box. The first rule in a democracy is the majority rules. The second rule is equally important. The minority must accept the first rule, at least until the next election.
1: And a terrific job on the production, editing, and storytelling by our own Greg Hengler. And a special thanks to John Ragusta. He's an historian at the International Center for Jefferson Studies at Monticello, and he's a Jack Miller Center Fellow. And what a story he told about Patrick Henry bringing Americans at the brink of partisan crisis and at the edge of perhaps our first Civil War, while bringing people down off the cliff. And by the way, time and again on this show, we get at the fact that America has been bitterly divided as it is now, and perhaps even worse. One example right here, the Civil War 60 years after this, perhaps the worst manifestation of them all. The story of how Patrick Henry calmed down a divided nation here on Our American Stories.

0: with SRN News. I'm Ron Taylor. President Trump says a swift and lethal kinetic U.S. strike has killed Hector Rutherford Guerrero Flores, whom he called the infamous leader of the Tren de Aragua gang. Tren de Aragua has been labeled by the United States as a terrorist organization. Guerrero Flores has been charged in a New York federal court with racketeering, conspiracy, and other crimes, including lending support to terrorists in crimes that stretched more than a decade. Authorities announcing this in December. The president wrote on his social media site yesterday that Tren de Aragua terrorists have no longer safe haven in Venezuela or anywhere else. Shares of SpaceX soared 19% in their Wall Street debut yesterday, making the rocket maker's founder and CEO Elon Musk the first ever trillionaire. The shares opened at $150 and finished Friday's slightly below $161, making the market value around $2.1
1: 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A heat advisory begins at noon tomorrow and remains in effect until 6 p.m. tomorrow night. Lows dip down to about 75 overnight under partly cloudy skies. Westerly winds around 5 miles per hour. Partly cloudy skies again Saturday. Chance of thunderstorms. High of 97. 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

0: With SRN News, I'm Ron Taylor. President Trump says a swift and lethal kinetic U.S. strike has killed Hector Rutherford Guerrero Flores, whom he called the infamous leader of the Tren de Aragua gang. Tren de Aragua has been labeled by the United States as a terrorist organization. Guerrero Flores has been charged in a New York federal court with racketeering, conspiracy, and other crimes, including lending support to terrorists in crimes that stretched more than a decade. The president wrote on social media Friday that Tren de Aragua terrorists no longer have safe haven in Venezuela or anywhere else. Shares of SpaceX soared 19% in their Wall Street debut yesterday, making the rocket maker's founder and CEO Elon Musk the first ever trillionaire. The shares opened at $150 and finished Friday slightly below $161. That price gave the company a market value of around $2.1 trillion. Forbes estimate that Musk is now worth $1.1.
1: This is meteorologist Paul Frombly with your Real Talk 93.3 weather update. A heat advisory begins at noon tomorrow and remains in effect until 6 p.m. tomorrow night. Lows dip down to about 75 overnight under partly cloudy skies. Westerly winds around 5 miles per hour. Partly cloudy skies again Saturday. Chance of thunderstorms. High of 97. 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Right now, it's 81 degrees.
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0: With SRN News, I'm Ron Taylor. Pakistan's prime minister says the United States and Iran have agreed to wording of an agreement aimed at ending the war in the Middle East. The prime minister said in a social media post Friday that mediators are working with both sides to finalize a deal. Authorities in Texas say a man who opened fire in a shooting that left one dead and 10 injured had shot at police just days earlier during a chase. The suspect began firing shots at officers and bystanders in Midland, Texas, Friday morning before barricading himself inside an abandoned veterinary clinic. Police say he was found dead a few hours after the shooting began. Gene Shalit, a movie critic and arts reporter for the Today Show for over four decades, who was known for his puffy hair, oversized handlebar mustache, and affection for puns, has died. He was 100. Shalit's family announcing the death yesterday, saying in a statement he passed away peacefully after 100 years of an amazing life.
1: This is meteorologist Paul Trombley with your Real Talk 93.3 weather update. A heat advisory begins at noon today and remains in effect until 6 p.m. tonight. Lows around 75 overnight under partly cloudy skies. Westerly winds around 5 miles per hour. Sunshine mixed with clouds at times again Saturday. Chance of thunderstorms. High temperatures reach up to 97. 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For all your landscaping and lawn care needs, visit thelawnjohns.com. Currently 80.
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0: With SRN News, I'm Ron Taylor. President Trump said on Truth Social that U.S. Southern Command carried out a swift and lethal kinetic strike to successfully execute Hector Rusenford Guerrero Flores, also known as Nino Guerrero. The president said the mission was closely coordinated with the Venezuelan government, highlighting the U.S.'s shifting relationship with Venezuela since its former leader was removed in an American military operation earlier this year. Defense Secretary Pete Hegseth said on X the strike took place earlier this week on a Tren de Aragua compound in Venezuela. Shares of SpaceX soared 19% in their new IPO Wall Street debut yesterday, making the rocket maker's founder and CEO Elon Musk the first ever trillionaire. The shares opened at $150 and finished Friday slightly below $161. That price gave the company a market value of around $2.1 trillion. This
1: is meteorologist Paul Trombley with your Real Talk 93.3 weather update. A heat advisory begins at noon today and continues until 6 p.m. tonight. Lows around 75 overnight under mainly clear skies. Winds out of the west around 5 miles per hour. Partly cloudy skies Saturday. Thunderstorms likely. High temperatures reach up to 96. 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Currently, it's 79 degrees.
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0: With SRN News, I'm Ron Taylor. Pakistan's prime minister says the United States and Iran have agreed to wording of an agreement aimed at ending their war in the Middle East. The prime minister said in a social media post yesterday that mediators are working with both sides to finalize a deal. Shares of SpaceX soared 19% in their Wall Street debut, making the rocket maker's founder and CEO Elon Musk the first ever trillionaire with the IPO. The shares opened at $150 and finished Friday slightly below $161. That price gave the company a market value of around $2.1 trillion. Forbes estimates that Musk, who is also a major shareholder in Tesla, is now worth $1.1 trillion. Musk says SpaceX is going public because it needs money to fund its ambitions of putting satellites and data centers in space and eventually establishing a colony of people on Mars. This is it.
1: This is meteorologist Paul Frobley with your Real Talk 93.3 weather update. A heat advisory begins at noon today and remains in effect until 6 p.m. tonight. Highs around 96 today under partly cloudy skies with thunderstorms likely. Westerly winds around 5 miles per hour. Partly cloudy tonight. Chance of thunderstorms, 76. 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
1: The Government Accountability Office says improper payments keep climbing. More from correspondent Ken Lormond.
2: The GAO estimates $186 billion in improper payments in fiscal 2025, up $24 billion year over year, with total errors nearing $3 trillion since 2003. These include overpayments, ineligible recipients, and fraud. Annual fraud losses could top $500 billion. Auditing gaps, duplicate programs, and weak oversight highlighted during COVID relief remain key concerns. Ken Lorman reporting.
1: A federal judge has ruled the White House is allowed to stage a UFC show this weekend in an elaborate ring built already on the South Lawn to celebrate the nation's 250th anniversary on President Trump's 80th birthday. District Judge Amit Mehta ruled yesterday that organizers can use the White House lawn for the event Sunday. Breaking news at townhall.com. The U.S. opens its home World Cup with a dynamic 4-1 victory over Paraguay.
3: Fuller and Balogun scored twice in the Americans' historic 3-goal first half, and the U.S. opened its first home World Cup in 32 years with its biggest win in the tournament, a dynamic 4-1 victory over Paraguay Friday night. Christian Pulisic had an assist in the stellar first-half playmaking performance for the Americans, who enthralled their Southern California fans with an aggressive attack while streaking to a 3-0 halftime lead, the team's largest in any World Cup game. Gio Reyna ripped another goal in the dying moments of second-half injury time, giving the Americans 4 goals in a World Cup match for the first time. Bernie Bennett reporting.
1: Gene Shalit, the movie critic and arts reporter for the Today Show for over 4 decades, known for his puffy hair and oversized handlebar mustache, has died at age 100, his family announcing yesterday he passed away peacefully after 100 years of an amazing life. More news at townhall.com. I'm Ron.
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8: All right, here we go. This is Dr. James Ryan Finn, the Phenomenal Health Show, coming to you guys with a message of love and light and health and healing because they're designed so healing comes from within. If you're not dealing, it is within you, and you need to figure out what's in the way. There's the philosophy of vitalism. You're designed to heal. Okay? You don't need lotions, potions, pills, and injectables to heal. That is not health care. That is medical care. And unfortunately, in our society, medical care is our health care system. Healthcare doesn't come from that. It comes from you and you and your body healing itself. That's and you caring for your health. But in general, we have a very sick care model. We have some of the sickest people on the planet. We spend $4 trillion. It's large. Our healthcare system's larger than most countries. And we've got the worst healthcare outcome. We've got 50%-ish of kids that have a chronic disease, and that's just clearly not okay. We shouldn't be in the situation they're in. You've got kids now that 10% of kids, 1 in 10 children are some type of medication to change their mood, be it antidepressants or some type of Ritalin or an upper. 50% of adults take at least one drug. Well, healthcare needs to go away from sick care that is greatly captured by the prescription industry. That's it. The doctor gives you a drug. They're limited on the tests that they can do because if it doesn't have a drug for it, why would you do the test? They're medical doctors. They prescribe medicine. and attacking the system, not your local doctor. I love my doctor too, and I get my blood work, and when prescriptions are necessary, I do it. I'm not anti any of that. But the problem is this. Your health needs to be, to take care of your health, you need to practice it preventatively and predictably, and it needs to be personalized. You can predict what your health outcome is going to be from some pretty simple things and just how you move and how you go and what your blood work is. That's why they're doing your blood work, okay? If we've got inflammatory markers going on, if your blood sugar is a little bit high, if your resting heart rate's a little bit low, guess what? You're headed to cancer, folks. That's just the way it is. Those are just early indicators of that. And there's, we've got the vast majority of people now dying of chronic diseases. That's heart disease, cancer, Alzheimer's, diabetes. That stuff starts in your 20s, 30s, and 40s, not in your 50s and 60s when it shows up a lot of times. But you want to be able to predict that. You want a personalized plan to get around it. And, you know, if I told you how you're going to be in your 60s and 70s and 80s, like, would you want that? Would you want to be able to predict that? And the reason we can predict that very accurately is because your body's already giving you signals and you just don't know how to read. For instance, you know, forward head posture, you know, if you're listening to me now, sit up straight, stick your head out as far as you can and then try to breathe in. Okay. That extreme forward head posture affects how you breathe. It affects your biomechanics, but your neutral forward head posture, how your head is, does it sit over your shoulders or is it an inch or two or three forward? That's an indicator that's got an excess stress in the joints that accelerates your degeneration, which reduces your mobility. The nerves that run your thyroid come out of your neck. Okay, the nerves that run your heart and lungs come out of the base of your neck. All these things are predictors of early mortality. And your posture that's bad in the 40s is going to be way worse in your 60s and 70s. You know, can you look straight up? Can you look straight up? If you cannot look straight up, we've got a problem. If that hurts, you got a problem. If you can't get it up, man, you're headed for a walker. And that's a real problem. I had a gentleman recently as a patient, came in, he had AFib. He couldn't walk more than 60 seconds on a treadmill. He tried everything medicinally. He came in, first thing I did is I look up. He couldn't look up more than 20 degrees, and you're supposed to be able to look up 90 degrees. And he couldn't do it. So we started, did an x-ray, found the problem in his neck, started working on him. His heart's working better. He's got still some AFib, but it doesn't bother him. He's back to doing 20 minutes on the treadmill and working out. And he rides a motorcycle and said, I can look up while I'm riding my motorcycle. My balance is better. I can look over my shoulders. Like all those things that have to do with range of motion. When you can't turn your head, you can't rotate your spine, you can't look up, and you're not going to be standing tall in your 80s and you're going to have other health problems. Can you get on and off the floor? Sit down, crisscross Indian sauce. Can you get up without using your hands? Do you have to use a one hand or two or put your hand on your knee? These are all point system that predict longevity that's been well researched. But just getting ahead of that and realizing these things and starting to work on them. You know, go to YouTube. Go to Finn Chiropractic on YouTube. There's a mobility video there that's pinned right near the top. That's what I recommend for patients. I developed that after researching and following other people that had wonderful things, the old age Tai Chi techniques. Get a Tai Chi video, do a beginner yoga video, or just try to get on off the floor more. Your blood markers, of course, your blood sugar, your insulin resistance, chronic inflammation markers, cortisol. Most chronic disease doesn't start with symptoms. It starts with subtle changes. So looking at that with your doctor and not just saying, oh, it's in normal limits, you're fine. Well, normal limits are not optimal limits. What are the optimal limits, doctor? How do I change this? What lifestyle advice can you give me? What should I do dietarily? What should I do movement-wise? And that's how you can change your outcome with a personal plan. Come to me. Bring me your blood work. I'll show it to you. We're trained to look at that. We know what we're looking at. We know what the optimal levels are and not. But, you know, the nervous system runs through there. Your spine protects the nervous system. When you've not got a spine that's been good, you're going to get degeneration. You're going to have malaligned things. You're not going to move properly. You know, that affects your movement, your recovery, your organ dysfunction. You know, the spine's like your wiring system. It if your wiring degrades, the performance drops everywhere. And that's why we developed the Phenomenal Health Examiner Office to get to the cause of your problem. So, you know, that in their 20s, habits and posture patterns start then. In your 30s, early stiffness. You know, that subtle loss of mobility. In your 40s, noticeable decline in compensation. We do a digital posture scan, and you can see that compensation in a child. Okay, children are born by a doctor grabbing their head, pulling it out by their hands or forceps or vacuum extraction, even sometimes. Okay, up to 50 pounds of pressure put on a brand new baby's neck. Then that baby learns how to walk by falling. Then they have bicycles and tricycles and fall, and they crash cars. So yeah, even earlier than that, we can detect a lost curve in neck and our forward head posture or a low shoulder or a hip that's a problem. Any of these problems don't turn out well, even in children and adolescents. So now they're in their 20s and they're showing up in my office with neck pain. Not cool. Get your kids checked. But, you know, all the health that you're going to have in your 60s and 70s is built as a kid, and in your 30s especially. But prediction is, you know, if you're 45 and you can't turn your head, it doesn't end well. You're 50 years old, you're already hunched over. You know, if you avoid getting them off the floor, you're looking at your future. And the core truth is your body just doesn't just suddenly fall apart. You're not struck with cancer. It doesn't just get you. You're sick for years and then you get cancer. And all the people that have more cancer have less mobility, less strength, and less adaptability. And chiropractic helps that. You know, the phenomenal health exam, if you are a loved one need to get in, click the link below, finchiro.com. It's there. We'll get you in. Take advantage of our new special our patient offer. If you got us through media, whether it's heard us on the live radio show or you saw it, got it through your Instagram, Facebook feed or TikTok, wherever, just tell us where you got it. YouTube, tell us where you saw it and request an appointment. We're going to get you in at no charge. 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We go deeper. We're going to ask questions doctors haven't asked you and go through and figure out what happened, where you're at. 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If you want to get in, you know, your kids need to be checked. You need to be checked. Every human on the planet needs to be checked by a chiropractor. If you don't want to see me, go see your chiropractor. If you don't have one, find one to make yours, and they will love you and give you the tools that you need to be the person that you're supposed to be for the people you're here to be there for. Once again, Dr. James Ryan Finn, Phenomenal Health Radio Show. Message of love, life, and health and healing, because health is within you. You just got to make sure nothing's in the way. And God loves you. The chiropractor loves you. There's nothing you can do about it.

0: My name's Dylan Turner. I've been a patient here at Fenn Chiropractic for about 3-4 years now. Growing up, I raced motocross until I was 24 years old, and it transitioned into me coaching and training riders for the past 10 years. And through that, all the off-the-bike training and the daily grind of, you know, you get beat up pretty bad on a motorcycle, and I needed someone I could find to bring my riders to also to help them recover quickly. I would highly encourage anybody to go to Fenn Chiropractic, not just an athlete, but just everyday people. If you sit at a desk a lot or you drive a truck, you need to go see someone who understands and can explain to you what the spinal cord does. And going to someone like Fenn Chiropractic who's different. I've had a bad taste in my mouth from other chiropractors, but you do got to keep looking, and you find someone like Fenn, and he can explain to you and he can fix you and get you on a program to help you get better.
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8: 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It needs no interference. Anything you've ever healed is healed from within. Lotions, potions, pills, injectables, they do not create healing. Your body creates healing from within. So talking today about just how incredible the body is. Okay, I've got on a watch and another watch. I got 2 watches on. Okay, one watch is mechanical. Okay, it's an Omega Speedmaster, and it's really cool. It's probably 20 years old, this watch. It's got an automatic winder that if you wear it, it winds itself. But there's a chronograph on it. You can time like stopwatch thing, and you've got, you know, three different little dials within the big dial. It's glows in the dark. There's a measurement to measure speed with it, a tachometer here. Amazing. There's 240 parts in this little watch. It all just run and work together. These things are bulletproof. It's waterproof. It's just amazing how this little tiny machine can run for so many years with no maintenance, and it just sits on your wrist, and you don't have to think about it. It's kind of cool. Well, guess what? Your body is infinitely more complicated than that. All right, your lungs, you know, they're breathing in and out all the time, all day long, every single day. You don't have to think about it. It's amazing that your blood is being pumped all day long, your heart in there beating. You know, it's just amazing that your body takes care of itself like it does without you thinking about it. And kind of like the watch, It just does its thing. Your lungs are breathing in 20,000 breaths a minute. Your kidneys are moving gallons of, or filtering gallons of blood. Your liver runs hundreds of chemical reactions every single minute. Your spleen filters your blood. Your gut turns food into living tissue. How does your body take in Whataburger in the mouth and it becomes muscle and tissue? It's just unbelievable how it works. Every day, your body's replacing its skin cells, blood cells, the gut lining. Your gut, your stomach is so acidic that if you put a piece of steel in there, it will eat it. But it doesn't eat you from the inside out because the cells are being replaced so fast. Like, you're literally rebuilding yourself constantly. Every 7 years, all those cells are replaced. So if you're married and you've been married 21 years, you're on your third wife or husband. So if they're not what you want them yet, yeah, it's not going to change. But anyway, all your cells are rebuilding every 7 years. All of them are gone. So, and it's the nervous system that controls that. Your brain, your spinal cord, your nerves, they control every single cell. You've got 70 plus trillion cells operating in synchronized harmony. This is not random. It's orchestration. And like, okay, so that's a mechanical watch. It just works really well and it does its thing. What about the digital watch? My other watch is an Apple Watch. It does amazing things. It tells me my heart rate. It tells me if I have AFib in my heart. It tracks where I'm at. It has, I can make phone calls on it. It has Google Maps on it. And if you've got an iPhone, you understand how many things it possibly does. My favorite app is the weather app. I love watching live radar on my phone. You know, I love the Google Maps. I love the social ways where you can see where the people report where there's accidents or cops, so you can know what's going on ahead of you. I love social media. You go in there, you got YouTube and Google and ChatGPT. You literally have all these things on your phone. Literally every piece of information known to man, just about, is on your phone and you can find it. But imagine you didn't use your phone for anything but making phone calls. Imagine you thought your iPhone, your Android, whatever, only made phone calls. You're missing it. Okay, that's like using chiropractic only for pain. Okay, it's like taking the iPhone just to only make phone calls. Imagine saying, I don't need app. I don't need photos. I don't need video. Oh, I forgot photos. I have 50,000 plus photos on my phone. I love taking photos of my phone, of my family, of different things I'm doing. But it's fun. You're missing 95% of the technology if you only make phone calls with your phone. And your nervous system is the operating system of your body. It controls your healing, digestion, your sleep, your immune response, your hormones, your movement, your coordination, your adaptation to stress. So that's the amazing thing that your body does. Okay. Using chiropractic just to improve pain is not it. Pain is only one notification that you get from your body. Okay. It's not the whole device. Chiropractic isn't about chasing symptoms. It's not about it's really about upgrading the system performance. When there's interference, when that's been, if you don't get a good cell phone signal, if you don't get a good signal to your watch, it's not going to work right. That's the way your body, you got to get the signal from your brain to your body. When you have the proper signal, your body's designed to heal, designed to regulate, designed to adapt, and designed to recover. And that's the big idea, is that your body doesn't need help to heal. It just needs no interference. Like you cut yourself, the cut heals. You break your bone, the bone knits itself. The viruses heal themselves. Your body heals itself from the virus. The virus passes. Your bruise fades. No one teaches your body how to do that. Your body came from two cells, all right? And that's the difference between the mechanical device that is a watch, a mechanical watch, or even the piece of electronic that is your iPhone. Like, your body is alive, okay? That is a spark of life that comes from God. Two cells come together, boom. Next thing, there's four, then 18, 6, or what is it? 4, 8, 16, 32. The cells come out 9 months later as a baby. Okay. These two cells come together 18 to 21 days. Your little heart is in there beating, being controlled by, guess what? Your nervous system. Before the heart forms, the notochord forms. The notochord becomes the brain and the nervous system. Little branches grow off of that. And those little branches become, on the end of those little branches are organs. And that's how your body's functioning right now. Those organs, the tissues, the cells of your body are being controlled by the master coordinator of your body, the brain. Imagine the orchestra and how many pieces of instrumentation there are in that, with the violins and the violas and the basses and the brass and the winds. And it's all that has to be coordinated by the conductor. And if they can't see the conductor or they can't see him well, the music's not going to be as well. And that's what happens in your body. Like, you know, a watch, this mechanical watch, if it has a problem, it doesn't just break down in one day. Your body doesn't break down in one day. It doesn't explode on day one. A machine kind of slowly drifts out of alignment. Okay. Your efficiency drips, your timing gets off, your parts wear unevenly. That's the way a watch works in your body. The most common things aren't dramatic at first. Like, you get a little blood pressure creep that you don't notice, but it's still normal. Okay. Inflammation rises. Okay. Your digestion slows or speeds up. You have intermittent constipation or diarrhea. All these are signs that your body's not working well. Your sleep's a little lighter. Energy drops. Recovery takes longer. Those stiff joints, if it's worse on a cold day or when a cold front comes through, your nerves get irritated. None of these things happen fast. They happen very slowly, and it's a slow fade. That's the way people get sick. You don't just get sick. You don't just have a problem when it comes to chronic disease. You're sick for years and you got a problem. Cancer doesn't make you sick. You're sick for years and then you get cancer. It's a lack of function in the body. You know, heart disease is the best example. By the time you have chest pain, high blood pressure, abnormal blood work, or a blocked artery, get your blood checked every year. When's it say you're healthy? Before or after you're unhealthy? After. All those things happen over time. They didn't just happen in 1 week. And the plaque built up in your artery, by the time it's there, you've had it 20, 30, 40 years. So basically, your body works on rhythms and not alarms. You want to pay attention to those rhythms. If you're having fatigue, stiffness, poor sleep, recurring tension, brain fog, slow digestion, those are the early whispers. You don't want to wait until the pain comes in. A guy comes in, they've got pain for 25 years. You've got a 25-year dysfunction that's harder to correct than when you get in when it starts having problems. And that's what I encourage everybody to do. Get your spine checked. Get it checked immediately. If you or your children have not had their spines checked, they need to see a chiropractor. We do case history. We do bilateral weight scales to measure the balance of your body. We do digital posture analysis to measure exactly how far off your posture is. Your head's forward, there's pressure on the nerves where they come out at the base of your neck. Your head 1 inch forward doubles the weight of your head. You're putting pressure on those nerves. We know then those nerves control the arm. They control the lungs. They control the heart. We know when you're having neck pain or arm pain, there it is. We got to look a little closer. We have state-of-the-art digital x-ray in our office to get to the cause of your problem. You put all these tests together. I don't know, if you go to the hospital, it's going to cost you thousands of dollars. Because we care about our community, we've got it down. It's $185. 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You're going to come see me, Dr. Ryan Fenn, the chiropractor behind the fact that God loves you, your chiropractor loves you, and there is nothing you can do about it. Learn about

0: With SRN News, I'm Bob Agnew in Washington. The Government Accountability Office says improper payments keep climbing. The GAO estimates $186 billion in improper payments in fiscal 2025, up $24 billion year over year, with total errors nearing $3 trillion since 2003. The Trump administration is warning more than 500 hospitals to disclose basic cost information, saying the hidden pricing drives up costs for American families. Hospitals that fail to comply could face penalties up to $2 million a year. Officials say stronger enforcement will help patients shop for care and curb runaway health care spending ahead of the midterm elections. Ford is recalling more than 250,000 vehicles that were incorrectly repaired under a previous recall. It had been meant to fix a problem that caused the engine to stall while driving. This is SR.
1: This is meteorologist Paul Trombley with your Real Talk 93.3 weather update. A heat advisory begins at noon today and remains in effect until 6 p.m. tonight. Highs around 96 today under partly cloudy skies with thunderstorms likely. Westerly winds around 5 miles per hour. Partly cloudy tonight, chance of thunderstorms 76. 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
2: Jeff, what's up, buddy?
3: I was just thinking. They never tell you that when you grow up, one of the things that you'll miss are the games that you created with your friends in the neighborhood.
2: Oh, good days.
3: So I would have my buddy come over, and then we'd make up these games that were kind of like a hodgepodge of every game that you've ever played.
2: Kind of like the bikes we built.
3: Correct. Yes. And it's a grand experiment. In the beginning, nobody knows how to play the game, and you argue about what the rules are going to be. And in the end, everybody knows how to play the game. By the end of that summer, you know the rules, the neighborhood know the rules, and you play that game like it's the greatest game ever played.
2: Well, and they still try to break the rules, right?
3: Oh, if you ain't cheating, you ain't trying. But at the end, Eddie, you're never going to play it again, and you'll think about it the rest of your life.
2: And the best game you ever played was that game.
3: Never been a better one.
2: Hey, you want to have a Gordo Smash, Jeff?
3: I do. I'd like that.
4: Gordo's, bringing the flavor and flair of Cuban food to Tallahassee since 1996.
5: Man, what'd you do to yourself this time?
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6: 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We rode the monorail to the Magic Kingdom, hit Space Mountain, crushed some turkey legs, and we washed it down with a couple of Dole Whips. And the best part, the Country Bear Jamboree.
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10: All right, here we go. This is Dr. James Ryan Finn. We're coming to you guys with a message of love and life and health and healing that comes within your body because you were designed to heal. It all comes within. If you've broken an arm and they put a cast on it, guess what? Cast didn't heal it. Where'd you heal from? All right. If you've skinned your knee and you put a Band-Aid on it, did the Band-Aid heal your cut? No, it healed from within. Any pathogen, any virus, if you're listening to me today, you have overcome illness because everybody's experienced pathogens and virus and all these other things that make us sick. But because your body has an innate wisdom, because it's designed to heal within, you've overcome this. Whatever chemical, physical, emotional stresses are thrown at you, your body has an ability to deal with those. And you know, we're talking about something today that has never been cured. Okay. We've got, and I remember Nixon for cancer in 71 was like, I need $1 million and we're going to cure cancer. Well, they still haven't cured it and they haven't cured the common cold yet. Glad they made some headway, but listen, the only thing that heals you is your body itself and it comes with them. So I just want to talk about colds a little bit. You know, most colds are viral. 80 to 95% of colds that you get are not bacterial, but viral, but you're going to take antibiotics. Like we know that doesn't do that. They treat secondary infection, but there's millions of antibiotics that are prescribed for colds and flu. And like anything else, you announce a prevention is worth a pound of cure. You don't want to have poverty management. You want to have wealth management. So while you're well, you want to make sure to build your immune system up. And lots of ways to do that. I mean, obviously, rest, you know, and sleep, super important. That's how your immune system builds itself. You know, hydration, you know, creates mucosal barriers and keeps them intact, supports your immune function, keeps your cells hydrated. You know, real nutrient-dense food. I hate to tell you, but that Campbell's chicken soup, it sits on the shelf for 12 years. It's not as healthy as the real food or the real chicken soup penicillin that you're going to make at home. But you want rich foods and dense in nutrients and minerals and antioxidants and fruits and vegetables. Getting outside, vitamin D is the lack of vitamin D is one of the reasons people get really ill and get really sick. It's wintertime. There's not as much sunshine. We're not out as much, especially up north, God bless them. But here in Florida, yeah, getting the sunshine, any chance you get. And it's just a wonder, like, we start with these sugar holidays. It starts with with Halloween, then we gluttonize with a bunch of pies at Thanksgiving. Then you got the Christmas candy. Now it's alcohol and it's full of sugar and New Year's, and then it's Valentine's Day, and we call it flu season, not sugar toxicity season. So just protecting yourself with real food, vitamin D, movement, getting out there and moving. Obviously, vitamin C. You want to get that stuff going. There's lots of things that can really help build your immune system. But those supplements, whether it's vitamin C, zinc, echinacea, golden seal, you've got all these things that can help. Vitamin D, supplementing with that, movement, all these things are going to help. But those are just things that support your immune system. That's not your immune system. You know, a lot of people are going to go and get the flu shot. You know, it's 10 to 60% effective, depending on what year you choose. They really missed it this year in 2026. Where the virus went with this strain is not where they thought it was going to go. So it's not very effective this year. It's one of the things people do, but they missed the boat a lot. And there's also toxicity that comes with injecting something like that into your body. But a lot of people don't know chiropractic helps. Okay. Your body is designed to heal itself. Health comes from within. You've got an amazing ability to heal, and it's your nervous system that regulates that. Your brain runs the body through the nervous system, okay? When that link is turned off, when I put my hand over my mouth, you can't hear me. So that's what happens when the bones in your body get out of alignment. The bones in your spine get out of alignment. They put pressure on the nervous system. Your body's not going to focus on what it's supposed to because it's trying to heal where the pressure is on the nervous system. It's called the subluxation. So your body's looking at healing that and not trying to take care of the immune system like it's supposed to. It's your immune system is regulated by your autonomic nervous system. You've got stress, you've got immunosuppression, you've got parasympathetic tone, which is improved with the chiropractic adjustment. That puts you in healing mode. So adjustment reduced nervous system interference, and that's going to improve your immune system regulation. And we know this through science. We can measure this stuff. You've got white blood cell activity that happens after adjustment for 18 to 36 hours after getting adjustment. Your body's making more white blood cells, this white blood cell respiratory burst that goes out and heals things. Your neutrophils, you've got phagocytosis where they're going and killing viruses and bacteria after the adjustment better. Cytokine signaling, once again, the blood reacting to kill things and help you get healthier. Your heart rate variability is noticeably better after an adjustment. Heart rate variability is how you are moment to moment responding to your environment. And it should be every second. I snap my fingers at those little stimulus that you heard. Your heart rate should go up a little bit, then immediately go back down. How well you're responding to your environment, we can measure with heart rate variability. That's better after an adjustment. Your cortisol markers, which is your stress hormone, they are down after getting adjusted. Lymphatic circulation. Circulation is how your body takes viruses and bacteria and squashes them and gets them out of you. That is improved after the adjustment. And of course, we know the inflammatory mediators are way better. You know, when your nose is all swollen and red and puffy, you're coughing like crazy, there's inflammation going on in your body. We know from the pain relief that people get from chiropractic adjustments, inflammatory mediators are better. And these are some major biological changes that we can read. That just doesn't prove chiropractic cures infection. But guess what? Every single one of those things is what cures infection and how your body heals itself. And it's interesting when we have something major go on, you know, chiropractic, you know, the pandemic of 2020 was coronavirus, was chiropractic wasn't a big part of that. As far as people knowing to go get adjusted because they're sick, because they're not healing, because they need the body to work better. And it should have been. It was in 1918. In 1918, the pandemic that came through, the Spanish flu, killed 50 million people. There was a 5 to 10% mortality rate with this stuff. And that's awful. That's 5 to 10% of people. Everybody got it. The whole world level, like, that's 50 million people dead. Well, chiropractic patients, because they don't have anything for that, they didn't really have a lot for, they still don't have a lot for the common cold and viruses, but of 46,000 patients treated by chiropractors during the 1918 pandemic, they only had 54 deaths. Not 10%, not 5%, not 2%. It was radically better for the patients that got adjusted because of what it does with the immune system. And, you know, once again, you know, the records are very clear. And this is not a controlled placebo trial. You don't need that. We know what happens when the body starts to heal itself. We know what happens with the chiropractic adjustment. You know, we know what happens when you restore the nervous system and what that does and how that supported people's survival in 1918. Well, you don't have to be dying. You don't have to be sick. Well, you know, from just immune, people are just immunocompromised. You know, anything that's thrown at them, they get sick. That's a person that needs to seek out chiropractic care. You know, someone has a sick kid that just can't get over everything, that's constantly going to the doctor, constantly getting put on antibiotics, kids with ear infections, you know, anybody that's just having immune system issues, you know, we want to get them in and get them checked. And in our office, we make it easy. We've developed the Phenomenal Health Exam. This is how we get to the root cause of people's problems, whether it's back pain, neck pain, headaches, immune system issues, a baby with colic. Okay. You know, we're going to read, these are things that we regularly help people with. I remember we had a motocross racer, international motocross racer. He was here from New Zealand and training for his first race. And we've been working with him to get his body strong and healthy. He'd been working with the trainer a lot of hours into this culmination to the, of his career. And this guy's making millions of dollars. He comes in Wednesday before the race. I'm like, are you ready? And he's like, I'm sick as a dog, mate. I'm like, oh no. Like, that's it. You're getting adjusted every hour today. That way your body has the best chance of fighting this. And guess what? Comes in the next day. Are you ready? Absolutely. Like, what about the cold? He's like, it never happened, mate. And he went on to win the championship that year. So, you know, I'm not telling you to get adjusted every hour. I'm just telling you, if you've got something going on in your body and it's funky and you can't figure it out, chiropractic may be your answer. And we've developed the Phenomenal Health Exam to get to the cause of people's problems. We get it done in our office very timely. Your initial visit's about an hour, door to door. And because we care about our community and we want to keep it affordable and accessible to people, it's not thousands, it's $175. 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
5: All right, here we go. This is Dr. James Ryan Finn. This is the Phenomenal Health Radio Show, coming to you guys today with a message of love and life and health and healing that comes from within. That's right. Your body's a masterpiece. It is designed to heal itself from within. You know, we doubt that. You know, we the minute something's wrong, we go, okay, what can we take? You know, even when we're trying to stay well, what kind of supplements can we put in our body? Like, you know, where can we go? What can we do? Who can we see? Well, the most powerful thing that heals you is within you, and you've been given that. You were created from two cells. You know, they became four, then eight, then 16, then 32, and 9 months later, you're born. All right? The first thing, as those cells are dividing, they just don't become a blob of cells. The first thing that happens is, the first thing that's formed in there is called your notochord. That notochord becomes your spinal cord. That notochord, little branches grow off that. On the end of those branches grow lungs and spleens and stomachs and a heart. Like, these things are then functioning. Your heart is beating 18 to 21 days after conception, being run by your nervous system. Your brain and nervous system controls your body, and that's why chiropractic is so powerful. It is the safest, the most natural, the most cost-effective way to restore health. And it's by just making sure that thing's clear. Your body, when it has a problem, it's designed to heal. It's constantly healing itself. When something goes wrong, it's usually some interference to the system that is healing you. And it's just so powerful. I mean, you've got every cell in your body has 0.07 volts of potential. All right, but you got 50 trillion cells. So that's 3.5 trillion volts of potential in your body. Holy smokes, you're electric. You've got this electrical system within you that is designed to heal. You're not broken. You're electric. You've got these trillions of volts of healing potential waiting to be unleashed. And your job is to simply remove the interference. 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We help your body remember how to heal itself by restoring that energy to your body. And, you know, there's some just amazing things that a biological power that's within you. It's like powering a city. It's like this biological power that's within you, that tiny little voltage runs everything that matters. It runs your brain waves, your heart rhythm, your muscle firing, your cellular repair, your DNA transcription, all these things that are happening every day without you thinking about it. I mean, your heart's going to beat 100,000 times a day. It pumps 2,000 gallons of blood. you know, every single day. That's enough to lift a truck off the ground, okay? Your brain runs on about 20 watts of power, about the same as a dim light bulb. Okay, we always remember Uncle Fester from the Addams Family or from the new Wednesday series on Netflix. But that 20 watts of power, it performs 10 quadrillion calculations per second. And that's unfathomable. As we're talking about AI and like the new Google AI center needs 4 nuclear power plants to run its AI. Well, your brain every day, every person, just on the power of less than a light bulb, has 10 quadrillion calculations every single second. Every second, that is. So your brain's got electrical impulses sent from your brain to your body at 268 miles per hour, faster than a race car. It's just amazing. If all your muscle fibers in your body pulled all at once, they could lift over 25 tons. And it's just amazing. Your body's rebuilding these things every day. Your lungs are breathing in 2,000 gallons of air. You got 300 million air sacs in your lungs. If you spread them all out, it's enough to cover a tennis court. So I don't know. I could go on and on and on. I love all this stuff. I used to love it when I was in fifth grade too. But your body's designed to heal. When you cut your finger, you do not have to tell your body what to do. Instantly, cells race to the scene, platelets seal it off, white blood cells clean it up, and new tissue grows. And within a few days, your body has rebuilt itself brand new. And that same intelligence that heals a cut, that's what fights off cancer every day. You know, your immune system's like has these natural killer cells that go in there and patrol like Navy SEALs, and they're going to go search for rogue cells that have lost their identity. When your body's communication network, which is your brain and nervous system, is clear, those Navy SEALs get to those cells and they kill those cells to protect, repair, and restore your body before it becomes a major problem. On cancer for a second, your body is designed to heal. Your body kills cancer every day. Every person makes about 10,000 to 100,000 potentially cancerous cells every day, but they're kept in check when your body's healthy. And when you get cancer, it's not because you just were struck with it. You've been sick for years. It's a multi-system failure over years or decades before it's detectable, even in your body. So it just doesn't strike you. But you got to get ahead of it if you want to avoid cancer, if you want to avoid heart disease, if you want to be healthy. You know, chiropractic's not a cure for any of that. But what it is prevention for all of that. That your body can heal itself. And what chiropractors do is remove interference to the system that runs your body. So if you're a loved one, if you're just not having the health you want, if you want to prevent cancer, if you want to heal from cancer, if you want to heal from a surgery, if you want to not get surgery, if you've got aches and pains, okay, if your neck's hurting, your back's hurting, you have some tingling down your arm, okay, those are your body's warning signs that you've had a problem for a while. By the time you feel the symptom, it's going on. Much like cancer is found, you know, way down the road sometimes. You know, even early detection, you know, by the time we can detect most cancers, the cells have been doubling for 8 years. So 8 years by the time we can find a pinpoint of cancer. So same thing with anything else in your body. If you want to get ahead of that, and you should, you got to eat right, exercise, and have a clear nervous system. It's just that simple. Your warning signs are when you just don't feel well. You're lacking energy. Okay. You have headaches. You have neck pain. You have back pain. Your body is not thriving. It is not replenishing itself every single day like it's supposed to. When you're having dizziness, okay, if you're having frequent colds or sleep problems, food intolerances, acid reflux, these are warning signs that you need to get your spine checked. And when you come to Finn Chiropractic, we've developed the phenomenal health exam to get to the cause of your problems. And if you're a loved one, I'm going to take advantage of that. 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And here's what it entails. We're going to do, of course, a detailed case history. We're going to go deep. How are you doing? Where are you coming from? Where have you been? What could be causing this dysfunction in your body? Okay, we do bilateral weight scales to measure the balance of your body, digital posture analysis to measure the weight of your skull on top of your head if it's not sitting on straight. Within 0.1 degrees, we can measure exactly where your body's forces are, have gone awry. Okay, we're going to do palpatory findings, both motion and static. We have hundreds of orthopedic and neurological tests that we do on a daily basis in our office to determine what's going on and can we help. And we also have state-of-the-art digital x-rays on premises to see exactly where any type of problem is and how to diagnose that and help you with it. If you were going to go run to the medical doctor, they're going to send you to the orthopedist, the neurologist, they're going to send you for pharmacology. You know, if you go to the hospital to get all these tests in one day, they're going to charge you thousands of dollars. But because

0: the directive from the U.S. government Friday afternoon, and it did not specify the national security concerns. Bernie Bennett, Washington.
1: The administration is warning more than 500 hospitals to disclose basic cost information. It says hidden pricing is driving up the cost for American families. You'll find breaking news and analysis at townhall.com. Elon Musk has become the world's first ever trillionaire after his SpaceX IPO skyrocketed to a higher closing value on Wall Street. Musk marked the opening of trading on NASDAQ, where the company's shares are now listed.
2: Hard to believe that a little company that started in a warehouse in El Segundo is now going public for the... With the largest IPO that ever. And let me tell you, if people had told me this was going to happen, I was like, man, you must be smoking some really good crack. Because I think this company's going to fail.
1: Musk said the company needed the infusion of cash by going public to fund ambitious projects, including an eventual colony on Mars. More of these stories.
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8: 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David Odom, director for the CDA, stay prepared for severe weather. Lacey McMullen in our The View From Here, and this remarkable artist, Joshua Rivers, talking about an upcoming release of his album. Stay with me.
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8: So it happens every week, Tallahassee Talks with Brian Cerny, bringing you good news, tidings of great joy when you have people in studio, as we do today. Lacey McMullen's going to tell you all about his view of Tallahassee, The View From Here, we call it. It's got some things to say about, I know, Tallahassee growing up just a little bit more. You've heard me say it. And I think it's a fact that we're basically like a teenage girl trying to figure out who we are, what we're worth, and why we're here. And we're holding on to a lot of old ideas, part of our plantation mentality history. You know, plantations don't cooperate and collaborate. They just turn out a product. And the only time they actually have anything to do with one another is if they have to build something like the plank road that they did back in those days. So we're kind of forced into cooperating with each other. But the rest of the time, we just kind of, you know, why do we need them? Well, Lacey's going to talk with us about that. We'll leave that on his side. David Odom's going to be with us in keeping with our focus now on the Tallahassee Prepared campaign, TallahasseePrepared.com, an initiative that we began some many years ago, realizing that severe weather isn't a season. Heavens no. You know, tornadoes ripping through Railroad Square and parts around the town and region. Back, that was in May. Yeah. Not hurricane season. So our motto there is, it's an attitude, not a season. Well, David Odom heads up this incredibly complex, devoted, organized effort called the Consolidated Dispatch Agency. Doing a fine job over there, he has now for some number of years. Background in law enforcement and just a very good man. He talked with us at length some time ago. We're going to bring that to you here in the first hour. We'll have that as part of our focus on Tallahassee Prepared, our quarterly campaign that you can find out more if you go to TallahasseePrepared.com. And we have some very, very impressive vendors, service providers. ACL Home Inspections, very important that you do that for your home, for your business, commercial and residential. Yeah, that's Joel Hagen's, ACL Home Inspections. You want to do that before severe weather comes, because you know you might find something that you would wish you'd known about before. You know, like your roof or the foundation of your house and even, you know, landscape around the house or whatever. That's the guy to go to. How about your air conditioning? That would be Tony Kelly, Heating and Air. Chris Windham and his amazing crew. One of the very best you'll find. Integrity, ethical treatment of the world and his customers, and fair priced. Yeah, over the top, proficiency, man. And some of those people that work with Chris, with Tony Kelly, lifelong. Says a lot when you've got a company that is representing so many talented people over such a period of time as that company has done. And then there's, of course, Diaz Tree Service. Don't wait. Call Diaz. Make sure that those limbs that are hanging out over your house or your commercial building, wherever you are, have them come look at it. Take some time and deal with that. Oh, yeah, and if you do have damage to your roof or if it just needs to be replaced, how about New South Roofing? They're also part of the Tallahassee Prepared campaign. Yes. So there you go. They're all part of this effort to make sure that you and I stay prepared for severe weather 365. Our pleasure to be able to bring it to you. I mean, and it happens for very simple reasons. because we belong to each other. Maybe we, you know, have forgotten that. Maybe we've never really recognized that we are really a small town with a lot of people in it. That's how it rolls. And so when you think about the people that make it work for you, you know, like New South Roofing and Diaz Tree Service, ACL Home Inspections, Tony Kelly, Heating and Air. Oh, and there's one more, Sellers here in Tallahassee. Sellers Tile. Yeah. Yeah, you definitely want to talk with them about flooring. You got an issue going on there. You need to replace some tile, replace some flooring. Go talk to Zeb. He's the man over there at Sellers in Tallahassee, just north of Mahan on Capitol Circle Northeast. That's Sellers here in Tallahassee. All right. Love my folks with Tallahassee Prepared. Oh, by the way, they have a severe weather guide. You can download that severe weather guide. Chock full it is with all kinds of good information about staying prepared 365. How about that? So with that, I'm going to move on here in some announcements that I have for you. Bunches of stuff coming on around town and that you need to know about. Let's see what I got here. So, in keeping with our season of preparedness, I want to bring attention to the fact that Leon County government hosting its next Citizens Engagement Series coming up Thursday the 18th. This will be at the Public Safety Complex over there at 911 Easterwood Drive. This is where our friend David Odom holds court. He is the head man over there with the CDA. So, yeah, the Public Safety Complex there on Easterwood. It's 6 p.m. on the 18th. You got to register for this. It's free. Go to leoncountyfl.gov/CES, Citizens Engagement Series. leoncountyfl.gov/CES. This particular session that's upcoming is entitled, and you're going to love this, Citizens Engagement Series, Disaster Resilience Edition, focusing on building community preparedness and resilience in response to both man-made and natural disasters. I'm the one that creates a lot of those man-made disasters. Leon County will convene preparedness. Will convene preparedness experts, public safety officials, nonprofit partners, and other community leaders to educate residents on such topics as disaster preparedness or who to call in an emergency and such. And, of course, in the importance of having a plan if you should have to vacate the premises, all about staying prepared for severe weather 365. You stay with me, stay prepared for more Tallahassee Talks with Brian Cerny.
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3: What would you do? In our community forum, we have back with us Joshua Rivers. I won't tell you too much about this guy because, you know what, I don't have enough time, because this guy is amazing in his accomplishments. Award-winning performing artist, composer, producer, arranger, based out of Valdosta, here to tell us about an upcoming album release.
4: Yeah, for sure.
3: Joshua, what's going on, man?
4: Man, nothing much, but there's a lot of healing, a lot of encouragement, a lot of good vibes going on. So you definitely got to check out this project that I've been sitting with for years, and it's finally done.
3: Oh, my goodness. It's a personal project for you, isn't it?
4: Yes, it is. Mm. It's literally the soundtrack of my life through music.
3: Wow.
4: I've been in therapy for 13 years. I've been healing, and I've been writing through suicide attempts. I've been writing through mental breakdowns. I've been writing through loss, grief. Shame, and I've been giving the soundtrack of what it looks like to find your healing, to find your hope, to find your future, you know?
3: Wow. What's the name of the album?
4: It's called The Sound. The Sound.
3: Get out of here.
4: Get out of here.
3: You are too amazing. Stop it. The
4: Sound.
3: So
4: basically, The Sound is my sound, but it's a sound cultivated through my journey. So it's a sound you can't find anywhere else.
3: Goodness. And I know that I'm just reading through some of the list. Prayer of Peace,
4: yeah.
3: Right? Worship Prayer, which was a live performance you recorded.
4: For sure. Mm-hmm.
3: And then the coup de grace here, No More Pain. How does that happen?
4: I love that.
3: No More Pain.
4: Mm-hmm.
3: How can you even make such a claim? What does that mean?
4: No More Pain is not saying that we don't have it. It's saying it doesn't have to define us. It's a identity mantra, if you will.
3: So The Sound, this album of yours that is a life's work to date, being released in September.
4: Yeah, so the next single, No More Pain, it comes out in September, my birthday weekend. September 18th is going to come out.
3: Look at you.
4: Yeah.
3: Yeah.
4: It's my birthday weekend. And if you pre-order, if you show me love on No More Pain, me and my distribution label were talking about releasing the pre-order of The Sound. And to our community, if you join my community, you're actually going to get a link to get the full album.
3: Awesome.
4: For you on your own phone.
3: Boys and girls, if you're paying attention, that's considered a teaser. He's teasing you with an opportunity to get a pre-release.
4: Right.
3: Just for you.
4: Exactly.
3: All right. Good.
4: Yeah.
3: You have a phone number we should text.
4: So if you want to be part of that community, if you like this music, you want to see what we're talking about, text 850-400-2150. 850-400-2150. You not only get music, exclusive music previews, you get discounted merch, you get notifications of where I'm performing and where I'm going to be at. And we also send you encouraging messages.
3: Okay, I have a question.
4: Yeah, sure.
3: So your birthday's in September.
4: Yes.
3: Okay, mine's in May.
4: Okay.
3: Will you come to my birthday party and sing for me?
4: Of course. You got it.
3: Folks, you heard the man say.
4: Make sure it happens.
3: You got to talk to your booking agent about that, I suppose. Mr. Cerny, no. That is not what we're going to do.
4: Look, Patrice and they my friends, they got
3: Mr. Rivers will be busy on that particular occasion, so... We love you, but get out of here.
4: And why I'm releasing September, because it's actually Suicide Prevention Month.
3: Look at that. How
4: and
3: cool.
4: So my birthday is during Suicide Prevention
3: Month. Are there those in your life that you identify with, and they too gave you some kind of a pathway toward healing? People in your life where you said, man alive, that's a person who themselves has suffered severe trauma.
4: For sure.
3: Has that been the case, or how did this all come about,
4: I suppose? Yeah, for sure. And I think when we start telling our stories, other people come forward with their stories.
3: Interesting.
4: And we can find unity and community.
3: Indeed.
4: And so, yes, to answer your question, for sure, yes. I had people mentors that I looked at for my compass of healing and direction. And that's how I made it.
3: Wow. When you, I mean, would it be fair to say, early on in your lifetime, you began to come to, and I think there's a story behind this, you had a family member, somebody who said, yeah, this is your gift. You're supposed to be doing this music.
4: Yeah, for sure.
3: How did that happen?
4: I actually was going to go. I didn't know what I wanted to go to school to study, but I used to always take my lunch periods in high school and write songs.
3: Look at that.
4: I was in my lunchtime at the piano trying to figure out music. And then I remember my chorus teacher heard it, and for our last chorus concert, she had me play those original songs at the piano before we did the chorus concert.
3: Wow.
4: And the room of like 500 people grew still, and then they came to me afterwards like, you need to go to school for jazz piano and study. Her and my eldest brother at the time, who's also my pastor, Adrian, they told me that. And so never played. My first day playing jazz was my first day of undergrad. I really went on faith and just was like, okay, well, God, you say you called me to be here, so here we are.
3: And
4: I was called into artistry. I wasn't planning to be an artist, but I began to write songs that healed other people, and so I submitted to that calling.
3: Look at that.
4: Mm-hmm.
3: You have heard me say this, folks, in my humble opinion, there are three lifelong universal questions that have to do with the very things that you're talking about, Josh. Who am I, what am I worth, and why am I here?
4: Yeah.
3: And those are interconnected. I think we get it backwards.
4: Mm-hmm.
3: I think the world tells us that we got to figure out why we're here before we know what our value is. And then from all of that, we'll derive some sense of identity. Problem with that is, I'm an accountant. Okay, you just lost your career as an accountant. Now what?
4: Yeah, and oftentimes identity and preparation attracts opportunity.
3: And that's what happened for you.
4: For sure. Identity and preparation meets opportunity.
3: You know, I have to say, too, that in just listening to you talk about it, and in terms of this album release, your connectedness to the people of significance in your life, you know, your older brother and even people that mentored you, like Leon Anderson.
4: For sure.
3: Or
4: Ricka Chisholm, Angela Moss Poole. I'm a product of them, for
3: sure. All of these people, right?
4: Mm-hmm.
3: And it comes back to us better understanding who we are. We learn that from people who are connected to, right?
4: Mm-hmm.
3: Like Leon Anderson.
4: Yeah.
3: Like your high school choral director.
4: Yeah.
3: Like your brother.
4: Exactly.
3: All of these people.
4: Yeah.
3: And then from there, I have this ability to say, okay, now I get it. I can go out into the world with this purpose in mind.
4: Yeah.
3: But because those are always in flux, always dynamic, always moving,
4: it's important to be surrounded by people that can not speak to where you are, but speak to who you're supposed to become.
3: Mm-hmm.
4: And that can find you.
3: Can find you.
4: Where you are.
3: And move you forward.
4: And move you forward. And that's what those people did for me. Everlast, one of them. Hmm. And more.
3: And you've come to us with this wonderful, wonderful album, The Sound.
4: Yeah.
3: Destined to release.
4: I love how you sound when you say it.
3: Really?
4: Oh. I didn't get that as a bite.
3: Oh, well, I'm for hire. You can absolutely buy me a chicken dinner, baby. I am there. That's all it takes. I think what occurs to me there is that this album is so far beyond. It's not fair to say it, probably, but it's so far beyond the music as such.
4: Yeah, it's an experience.
3: It is.
4: It's not an album. It's an experience. It's an immersive experience. You're going to need to listen to it top down. There's stories. There's affirmations. There's journal entries. There's encouragement. It's an album that you sit with and have an experience.
3: That is fantastic.
4: You want to have a healing experience. You're going through a tough time. This is the record you want to get for sure.
3: Let's remind our audience. So what's that phone number again?
4: Text 850-400-2150 to connect with me, and I would definitely link you to this music directly. And when No More Pain drops September, please check it out and show us love.
3: Oh,
4: if you want more, show us some love.
3: And let's do it. 850-400-2150. Text that number. Do it right now. Become part of this wonderful community where our good friend Joshua Rivers is going to take you by the hand and say, come on. Come on, brother. Come on, sister.
4: Yeah.
3: Let's do something together with The Sound.
4: And give me also a follow. J-R-I-V-E Music on all social media platforms.
3: Okay.
4: YouTube as well. So give us a follow.
3: Hear that. J-R-I-V-E Music.
4: Yeah. No space.
3: Folks, Joshua Rivers, he is. The Sound is the album coming out here in September. Thanks for being here with us today.
4: Thank you for having me. I'm blessed.
3: God bless you, brother. Stay with me, folks. I've got more Tallahassee Talks with Brian Cerny.
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6: With SRN News, I'm Bob Agnew in Washington. More bogus government payments going out, according to the Government Accountability Office. It says improper payments keep on climbing, estimating $186 billion in improper payments in fiscal 2025. That was up $24 billion from the year before, with total errors nearing $3 trillion since 2003. That includes overpayments, ineligible recipients, and outright fraud. The Trump administration is warning more than 500 hospitals to disclose basic cost information, saying hidden pricing drives up costs for American families. Hospitals that fail to comply could face penalties up to $2 million a year. Homeland Security Secretary Mark Wayne Mullen says the administration has located some 146,000 unaccompanied migrant children, those who were previously unaccounted for during the Biden administration. This is SRN News.
7: This is meteorologist Paul Trombley with your Real Talk 93.3 weather update. A heat advisory begins at noon today and remains in effect until 6 p.m. tonight. Highs around 96 today under partly cloudy skies with thunderstorms likely. Westerly winds around 5 miles per hour. Partly cloudy tonight. Chance of thunderstorms, 76. 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
3: In our The View From Here segment, a pleasure to have back with us Lacey McMullen. Tell us, my friend, what is on your mind today? What's going on?
15: Everything's going on, man. I think if you're a resident of Tallahassee and Leon County, you would have to be focused on the crime and all the shootings as of late. And I don't know. It's kind of scary. I guess growing up a little bit south of Jacksonville, you hear about shootings and all of that. But coming to Tallahassee and being in Tallahassee for the past 16 years, I think crime overall has progressively gotten so much worse. But I think I wouldn't necessarily say it's just a Tallahassee issue. I've read some stats that said crime is going down, violent crime is going down. But as of recent, this year, I don't know if I'm paying attention more or whatever it is, but it seems like violent crime and these shootings are back to back to back to back. And I listened to a couple of the press conferences and the statements that are put out. What are we really doing about that? It's kind of upsetting. It's upsetting. I don't know. Maybe I'm not paying attention enough to, or I'm not knowledgeable enough on what the police are doing, and how do we not just put a Band-Aid over it, and how do we actually address the issue? Like, what's really contributing to our crime in Tallahassee? I think that's the biggest focus I have right now.
3: When you think about the long term, I mean, you've been here long enough. You said 2016. What do you worry about?
15: For me, I feel like it's getting closer, because it seems like just recently, this past Sunday, I got back from Tampa, and Sharky's Lounge and Pockets and that shopping center, there was a shooting right there. But if you're a resident of Tallahassee that goes out any, you know, Pockets and Sharky's, that whole area is a high crime area or shooting area. And I may be wrong, but I've been in Tallahassee since 2010, and I've heard numerous stories about that area. And to me, it just feels like the crime is getting closer to where I live. I left after college. I used to live off Mission and almost Starp. And it was a beautiful, I had a great time over there. I lived there for 4 years. But that fourth year, it just seemed like crime had got to me. And everything surrounding it got worse, from the crime to my mail being taken and everything else. And I feel like that area, I live like in the north part of Tallahassee, which is usually a really great area. It just seems like it's encroaching on me. And I don't know, Brian, I'm not speaking just because it's getting closer to me, but I'm thinking about the city as a whole. Violent crime, shootings, like, what are we actually going to do about this? And I listened to Chief Revel and the statements that were put out, and they sound great. I don't know. I don't know. What are we doing different? Crime, affordable housing, traffic, they're all issues that we've known about for the past 20, 30, 40 years. We've had failure somewhere. And I'm not just talking about these shootings, but overall as a city.
3: What do we do to make it more personal for us? How do we get more people involved, do you think, in the conversation?
15: I think just having a knowledgeable city, but to me, again, I'm always or not a fan of reinventing the wheel. So I'm always going to be looking at a similar size city, similar size situations and what they're doing well and seeing how we can take from that and bring it to Tallahassee. But crime, everything's so holistic in Tallahassee, crime, pay rates, all of that. So we're not focusing on pay. I think it all affects each other. But to get more folks involved, I don't know, man. It's kind of like voting. When it's election season, people are engaged. And, you know, when it's not, people disappear. And I feel like that's the same thing with crime. When the shooting's going on, people are more so engaged. But when it's quiet, it's not. And we have to find ways to keep people engaged when, I guess, crime like shootings and big crime is down. Hmm. Yeah.
3: When you think about Florida Chamber of Commerce telling us that the 32304 zip code is the most impoverished in the state.
15: Yeah.
3: What does that mean? How does that affect you?
15: It's, if you're a resident of Tallahassee, to have that in your city, you have to be ashamed, because that didn't just get like that in 1 or 2 years. And I think it's been like that for a while, from what I know. So what are we doing different? Like, what are we trying different? What's our successes? What's our failures? What's really going on? That area should really be a guinea pig area, I think, of trying any and everything we can to really get rid of that. And the governor lives, I previously said, in 32304, but he lives right outside. Mm. And Frenchtown's pretty much right behind the governor's mansion and all that. But it makes me ashamed. It makes me ashamed driving through there and knowing what's going on. And it's right by not too far from the Capitol, not too far from the governor's mansion. And that's the most powerful person in the state right there in its midst. So it's a shame. Yeah.
3: When you think of the business community in Tallahassee at large, what is the responsibility, or does the business community bear any responsibility in helping us solve these issues?
15: I think the biggest thing the business community provides is opportunity in bringing and making sure that we have decent paying jobs. But in Tallahassee, the majority of folks work for the state or state related. And from what I know, the state pays, I think, at the bottom or near the bottom. So if you think about a company or private company coming into Tallahassee and the state's already paying at the bottom, they don't really have to compete. Mm-hmm. So it's not just the business community. I think being in Tallahassee with so many state-related jobs, the pay, the elections are so important. You know what I mean? Like the pay of the workers for the state. And the folks that really take care of us, our teachers and firefighters, all of that's going to have to go up. But I'm not a fool to think that people are just going to wake up one day and say, your wages are going to go up and we're just going to pay you more. There has to be a fight in that. Mm. There has to be some type of battle in that to get that there.
3: When you have conversations with business people about these sorts of things, what's the feedback?
15: They're aware. Most times they're aware. They're more educated a lot of times than me or on the same level. They're residents of Tallahassee. Most times when I'm talking to these HR folks or CEOs, they're fully aware of the issues. They know that we have the poorest zip code in the state. They know about the crime, the traffic. So my question to them is always, what are we doing about it? But Tallahassee, as I think I said in my last appearance, we operate so much in silos, but we have so many resources in Tallahassee. How do we tap in and forge those bonds between the different communities to get what we need done? And again, don't reinvent the wheel. If something is successful somewhere else and it's kind of like Tallahassee, like a Raleigh or Athens or somewhere, man, communication, reach out to them or bring them down or send us up there. I believe Tallahassee really wants to improve. It can improve. I don't know what's going on. Like, I think I told the story the last time I was here about sitting at Lucky Go on the south side and looking out the window, mm-hmm. and you're right past the Capitol and you see another city. There's two city or three cities or 10 cities in all these different parts of Leon County and the city of Tallahassee. It angers you because when you look at a place like Raleigh, Austin, the capital cities, and then you come back to Tallahassee, you shouldn't just be ashamed. Like, it should anger you as a person. You want a Cheesecake Factory. You want a Topgolf. You want this, that, and the other. And why can't we have that here? Why can't we provide opportunity to get where we want and need to be in Tallahassee?
3: Hmm.
15: Yeah.
3: Lisa McMullen, our guest in another View From Here segment. Thank you for being with us, my friend.
15: Always. Thank you for having me.
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22: Hey, Jeff, what's up, buddy?
1: I was just thinking. They never tell you that when you grow up, one of the things that you'll miss are the games that you created with your friends in the neighborhood.
22: Oh, good days.
1: So I would have my buddy come over, and then we'd make up these games that were kind of like a hodgepodge of every game that you've ever played.
22: Kind of like the bikes we built.
1: Correct. Yes. And it's a grand experiment. And in the beginning, nobody knows how to play the game, and you argue about what the rules are going to be. And in the end, everybody knows how to play the game. By the end of that summer, you know the rules, the neighborhood know the rules, and you play that game like it's the greatest game ever played.
22: But and you still try to break the rules, right?
1: Oh, if you ain't cheating, you ain't trying. But at the end, Eddie, you're never going to play it again, and you'll think about it the rest of your life.
22: And the best game you ever played was that game.
1: Never been a better one.
22: Hey, you want to have a Gordo Smash, Jeff?
1: I do. I'd like that.
23: Gordo
1: Joe's, bringing the flavor and flair of Cuban food to Tallahassee since 1996.
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5: My friend, if you have ever had need for the assistance of the good people who are charged with the tasks involved with emergency response, well, it's the business of David Odom and many, many, many, many dedicated folks with this organization, the Consolidated Dispatch Center, it's called. Let's welcome our guest, David Odom. How are you, sir?
23: I'm doing well, my friend.
5: Yes. Yes, I can see that. and I say because having just met David on this occasion, what strikes me is his sense of good-naturedness. So I frankly find that a bit surprising, given the nature of the work. And I say that only with respect for the fact that he... he's on the side of that whole process. It is, in fact, David, I think, your charge to, as best you can, make sure all the pieces are fitting together.
23: Yes, sir.
5: And all the cylinders are firing. And I have to assume, because it's human beings involved, that doesn't always go the way it was intended. Is that fair?
23: That's true. That's a true assessment here. You know, I think the goal for our folks is to serve this community, and they do the best that they can do to fulfill that mission and to fulfill those objectives, to make sure that we get the right resources to those folks that are really in need. And sometimes we're successful, and sometimes we stumble. And there's a human factor involved in it, and so we work through it. But at the core of what we do as a mission, as an agency, as an organization, is to serve others. And that is our mantra, is to serve this community the best we can.
5: When you think of the history, and I mean, I'm looking at 30 years or better,
23: yes, sir,
5: that you've been in, generally speaking, public service. I mean, if I include your military service, 1986, right up to now, you know, United States Coast Guard Reserve.
23: All right.
5: Well, that's pretty significant. Prior to that, Florida Army National Guard.
23: Almost 40 years now, I believe.
5: I mean, and you only look,
23: I know,
5: like 35, maybe.
23: I appreciate
5: tops,
23: those kind words, right?
5: Tops, yeah.
23: I appreciate it.
5: You said earlier when we were chatting, some of the gray hair has started to creep in simply because the job demands the kind of intensity, I suppose, that you have to bring.
23: Right.
5: Now, I have to think, too, that you're benefited by your long career in law enforcement. You were with TPD for
23: 30 years. I'm 30 years.
5: And started right there as a rookie, right?
23: Yeah, I started there as a rookie. I'll give you perspective. I wanted the job so bad I did it for free for the first 6 months. At the time, I got hired as a reserve officer with the police department in 93. And I went through their program of training and all, and they said, hey, you know, it's for free. You realize that as a reserve officer, we don't pay you. And I wanted to do it so bad, I did it for free. And I worked full-time and as a regular job, and then went there in the evenings to go to their training program. And then after I completed the training program, they came to me and offered me the job full-time. Mm. I wanted it that bad. Mm. And so...
5: And starting pay was what?
23: Was zero. Was starting pay when I first got.
5: Say, once they started paying.
23: When they started paying me, I was making $27,000 a year. Mm-hmm. Thought I was the richest man in Tallahassee. Mm-hmm. $27,000 a year.
5: Yeah. Well, by today's standards, you just might have been then. Yeah,
23: things absolutely.
5: It was tough lately.
23: It was so that was how it started, and I look back in 30 years, and I didn't want to leave, and so. I didn't. I still don't want to leave. And after 30 years of working with the city and being in that environment of serving others, there's no greater joy in your heart when good things happen. But there's never greater sadness in your heart when you don't see good things happen. And so, and then I had the opportunity, got some good phone calls and some opportunities to say, hey, would you be the director of the Consolidated Dispatch Agency? And it stunned me. I didn't think that was the direction my career was going to go in. And it's amazing what happens when good phone calls happen.
5: Well, those good phone calls came from people who you had been associated with, both city and county, suppose. And you had, if I'm not mistaken, then a position with the dispatch office back during the dark days when you were having to talk about things that you really weren't, you didn't sign up for, right? None of us did, but I mean, certainly inside the organization, there was probably a lot of stress, extra stress.
23: I think there's some truth to that. I was assigned to the Consolidated Dispatch Agency as a liaison with the police department to try to help kind of right the ship away in a way to
5: straighten
23: kind of
5: things out a bit.
23: move things forward here.
5: Yeah.
23: You know, I was honored to take that role and to try to do my part to represent the police department in that area.
5: Right.
23: And then I got promoted and got pulled back into operations. Then the dynamics changed, and I got a phone call one evening, and next thing I know, I was the director of the organization.
5: You know, people will probably pester you about, you know, what happened? What was that all about? What, they want to talk about the past.
23: Right.
5: We're going to talk more here about the future.
23: Yeah,
5: so that may be good news to you. At the same time, I suppose that in any public setting, there is just that close ranks sort of mentality. That it's not... it's not characteristic of us as people within, especially within highly structured organizations that are in the public trust, right?
23: Yes, sir.
5: To talk at length or talk openly about backstage sort of stuff.
23: Right.
5: So in that regard, I think my thought would be how much of all of that that transpired was really a disagreement over procedure? Was it a disagreement more so over policy? Right. And was it, God help us, just disagreements over personalities that, you know,
23: well,
5: as that goes on more often, perhaps?
23: I think you're hitting on all three of those points, and I don't think one outshined the other. As an organization in and of itself, you took two groups of individuals from two vastly sides of the coin here, and they say, okay, you're going to become one, and there's some struggle there. It's a marriage in a lot of ways, and we weren't dating beforehand, and so now we're in this analogy where we're now married.
5: We're shacked up somewhere.
23: Somehow.
5: Hoping to make it
23: work. And so I think that's the analogy of a little dynamic that was happening, and so we're forcing people inside a room that that quite honestly, they struggled. And they struggled as an organization to get their footing, identity. And that sounds easy, but it's not. When you take 100 individuals and you put them in the same group and you say, okay, you become one. Mm-hmm. And so there was some struggles there. Policy, procedures, you know, just personalities in a room, personalities politically, you know, how this was going to look. And so all that dynamic was in the room. It just kind of came to a fester here. And so the question that really comes in is, who's going to lead the organization?
5: Yeah.
23: That's really where the struggle came in. Who's going to lead this? And there was a lot of decisions about, did we bring somebody from the outside as a, quote, a neutral party? Is that the best fit? I'm not sure it was. That's just a personal observation. I think it really took someone internally to say, hey, I know the players in the room, and I know the politics behind the room, and let's figure this out, and really come together and say, let's figure this out.
5: You got to say, at least from my rather uninformed point of view, and I like that because I think that's where most people live.
23: Sure.
5: You know, they look at it from 30,000 feet away.
23: Right.
5: The scene with the governor and the mayor squaring off in the aftermath of a hurricane is indelible. I mean, and is that almost iconic in that way? It just leaves us with, there's
23: a good example. I was 10 feet away. I was 10 feet away when that was happening, so I saw it firsthand.
5: And you saw the sparks flying around the room. You know?
23: Yeah,
5: it's crazy.
23: You know, but I would argue this point, though. At the core, at the core of what we're doing, everyone had the right intention. It's just the problem, and we talked about this earlier, is that how do we get there? And I think the process of how to get there was the struggle. I think the vision and the desire is the right way to go. I would not argue any differently that the having a consolidated communication center is the right thing for this community. And I can give you an example after example of where that has failed other communities. So we're on the right path. We took some growing pains. There's no doubt about it.
5: But we're going to talk at length about that. Stay with me, folks. I've got David Odom here heading up this remarkable organization that we affectionately refer to as the Consolidated Dispatch Center.
23: Right.
5: Yeah. Stay with us.
6: When you place a document in someone's hand, it should reach more than their head. It needs to reach their heart with compelling visuals and dramatic presentations right down to the paper it's printed on. Rapid Press reaches the hearts of thousands of people every day with commercial printing and mailing services for organizations that feed and house children, for businesses that bring vital products and services to our community, and for theaters, festivals, and orchestras reaching bigger audiences and bringing joy to life.

0: to a former law clerk apologizing for her, quote, harmful, offensive, and unprofessional behavior. An investigation found that U.S. District Judge Eleanor Ross had sex in the courthouse with a high-ranking uniformed police officer within earshot of staff, attended a partisan event, and initially lied about it when confronted. Ross wrote in her letter that her actions were patently wrong and there is no excuse. I'm Lisa Dwyer.
1: AI giant Anthropic says it's taken its latest artificial intelligence models, Fable 5 and Mythos 5, offline to comply with a directive from the Trump administration to prevent their use by foreign nationals. More of these stories at...
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6: Welcome back to the second hour of Tallahassee Talks with Brian Cerny. Glad that you are with us for this portion of the broadcast with Mickey Abraham coming up, Chris Culp. Chris, a remarkable producer. Mickey Abraham, a performer, recording artist, songwriter, longtime associate with Catherine Bell Long. This folk opera that they have been working now for a number of years prior to us losing Catherine, she was instrumental. 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So, bunches and bunches. We've got estimated now about 32,000 listeners. We're the longest-running weekend radio talk show in the market, celebrating 16 seasons of great conversations with people like David Odom and Lacey McMullen and Mickey Abraham, Chris Culp, and Joshua Rivers. Now, this young man, he will stunningly talented, lots of good things to say about him, an award-winning performing artist, composer, producer, grew up out there in Valdosta, Georgia. Nationally recognized for his innovative blend of jazz, gospel, contemporary styles. A disciple of people like Leon Anderson and Angela Moss Poole. Yeah, just Bill Peterson. Joshua is crafty that way. He just knows how to bring together some of the best sound and some of the most provocative music. And this particular album is really devoted to bringing healing. It is a passionate, sort of very personal sound of healing effort. It's really his mission, using music as a therapeutic approach to support mental health and emotional well-being. So this has been his own personal journey And he's bringing it to us with this latest release that's upcoming, probably in September this year. The album titled The Sound. And it's kind of a mix then of very healing, spiritually restorative kind of music, praise and worship. It's remarkable stuff. We're going to have, I think, one sample of that for you today. And I think we're going to have him back again here in a couple of weeks to give us even more of what is going on with his journey. So that's Joshua Rivers. I will say, too, for your sake, if you are not familiar, we are proactive in relation to those quarterly campaigns that are the enterprise of Capstan Marketing. Many of you know Capstan for its contributions over the years as an ad agency, a PR company, and have for our life of doing this kind of work made it our business to promote the public welfare, to be in line with those ambitions and goals that were laid out for us at the founding of this nation. You know, provide for the common defense and promote the public welfare and such. Well, public welfare, in our terms and in this town, has to do with caring for those who need caring. Now, that would be everybody, because we all need a little help, don't we? So it happens that when we're in the first part of the year and we're celebrating the unsung heroes among us with our UNSI Awards, well, that's all based in this notion that you know, recognizing the people who do so much and rather do so without any fanfare, right? The people who don't seek power, they seek to empower others. They are those who get it done. And then it comes to the part of the year when we're recognizing school service, food service support, by way of public schooling, it goes away. And as that happens, the local food charities find themselves in a big, big problem. And that problem has to do with increased demand, with school lunches not being available and such, with us getting busy with being away and vacations and doing other stuff. We're not thinking like we do during the holidays. We're thinking, yeah, man. So guess what? Donations go down. Demand goes up. Food charities are caught in the middle. We found this out many years ago. And so since about 2017, or was it earlier than that? Maybe 2017. At least the last 9 or 10 years, we've made it our business to remind you all to give charitably, take the challenge, we say, and fill a bowl and feed the hungry, feed hungry kids. And over the years, we've been delighted to have people like Sue Semerow. Coach Semerow has been our spokesperson, even though she has retired from coaching, she remains near by, and she is devoted to this community. Tallahassee is her town. You may have heard me say that the two of us actually grew up not more than maybe 5 or 6 blocks from each other in Seattle, north end of town, up a place called Lake Forest Park, around the north shores of Lake Washington. We went to the same schools, but because she's 8 years younger than I am, we never knew each other then. We didn't meet until we were here in Tallahassee. But yeah, we went to Brookside Elementary and Morgan Hunt Junior High School in those days. Shorecrest High School. Sue Semerow had a lot of the same teachers. And they say, you know, be good to the people you meet on the way up because they're the same ones you're going to meet on the way down. I don't know how many degrees of separation that is. For Sue and I, it can't be too much. Maybe. I don't know how that math works, but all I know is that Sue Semra was a gem and a gift to this community and certainly to the ranks of Florida State women's basketball over there. Yeah, historic she is, award-winning. Appreciate you, Sue. Appreciate you, folks. Make sure that you've made it your business to give charitably during this time of year to the food charities. You can go to TallahasseeFoodChallenge.com. Therein, you will find all kinds of information you need to be effective in your participation. Figure out what you can do. If you want to make a cash donation, that'll work. And there's directions there at the website, TallahasseeFoodChallenge.com. If you want to volunteer your time, if you want to donate food, there's a listing of various food items that are most appropriate for the food charities, that, and there's a bunch of them, that stock their pantries with the things that you and I can provide or that they can purchase. And you have people like Echo and Hunger Fight, and you have, of course, Second Harvest here in the area. All of them that work very diligently. Even people like Safe Families and all of the churches that have food pantries. They're all listed there for you with a convenient map of their locations. It's what we do here, and it's why as we go forward into the summer now, we'll be talking with you more frequently about our summertime campaign. We call it Tallahassee Prepared, keeping you and I prepared for severe weather 365, because, as you know, it's not a season, it's an attitude.
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1: What would you do?
2: Well, my friend, you know, for this particular part of town and in this particular part of the year, meaning that when you're in and about the business of local musicians, and it makes us a much, I think, a better place to live, among other things. But it also gives us opportunity to say to the rest of the world, anybody else who happens to be paying attention, this is the sound of Tallahassee. This is how we roll. This is what we think is more important. You've already heard my comments about the need to continue to fund COCA, because that's art for art's sake. You want to put another soccer championship here in town and bring people from all around the country? Good for you. Helps the hotels and the restaurants and such. I'm all for it. But let's not take it away from the stuff that helps us better know who we are. And that's what Mickey Abraham has done. And he's done it for a long time. He's done it musically. He's done it personally. He's done it professionally. He was the other half of Catherine and Mickey. And with her passing, this town stood with their hearts bleeding, with their minds numb, thinking, how could we have lost this gift, this remarkable talent? Musically, yes, but a school teacher at that, a person who gave herself in every way she could to making life a little bit better for the people she had contact with. Wow, there's a testimony. I want to be more like Catherine. Well, Mickey Abraham would agree with you. And he agreed with you so strongly that he said, you know what we're going to do? We're going to create an opera, a folk opera, and we're going to call it Voices. And this folk opera is about to happen, and you need to be a part of it, featuring the works of Catherine Bell Long and Mickey Abraham. Wow. That in and of itself just gives me kind of the, you know, chill bumps right there. It's coming up on the 18th of June. It's being presented as a listening party. You know, you come in and kind of chill out, cool down, relax, get into the music. Mickey is going to be there holding your hand the whole way. He's got a troupe of some remarkable players who will be joining him in all of that. And so we're going to talk with them at length. I've got Mickey Abraham and this young man who is, I mean, he's just trying to find his place in the world. You know, he's a guy with talent and a great smile. And I don't know him well, but everybody that I know who knows him loves him. So let's welcome to the broadcast Chris Culp. He is our other guest today. Chris, how are you?
3: I'm doing really great. And what an intro. You really said it well. You said it fantastic.
4: I don't think we need to be here, man. I think
3: yeah, just take over for us. Yeah, that was great.
2: Come on,
3: thank
2: now.
3: You so much.
2: Come on, I'm done. That's all I have to say. The rest of this is about the two of you helping us understand better the backstory. How did you come to this idea? I suppose ideas are great until somebody like you says, oh, well, this is not just a good idea, this is a great idea, and this is how we're going to make it happen. Tell us about it. How did it come together?
4: I mean, the verdict's still out whether it's going to be a great idea or not. You know, we'll find out if it's a great idea. I have
3: it's
4: a question.
3: A pretty good idea.
4: Right now, maybe it's an average, above average idea. I've got a question for you real quick before we get into the folk opera. When Catherine was sick, didn't Kelly and Kim do the show with you to promote her the show at the Junction?
2: They did.
4: Yeah, okay, I remember that.
2: They did.
4: That was right here in the studio.
2: It was in this studio, and it was done very well. They both came to us equally with a degree of healthy respect for her and love for her.
4: Yeah.
2: And to their credit, because I don't think I could have pulled this off, they were able to help us in a very articulate way. They were able to help us appreciate more just how much she had contributed to so many people, again, professionally, musically, personally. But yes, thank you for the reference.
4: Yeah.
2: Yeah. Well, here you are. Finally, you got over here because
4: we've been friends for a long time, and I've been aware of the broadcast, but this is my first time in this room.
2: Okay, but I'm not getting any Christmas cards from you. I don't understand. I know you love me, but, you know, the moose needs a little bit more than just hugs and kisses here. We need to see some real time. Well, let's just say it's about time, and you're here, and you're doing that, aren't you? You're here to say, Brian, I'm with you, buddy. I love you. But we love you more, and we love you back, and we love the fact that you have, I would put it this way, and maybe Chris can speak to this, you've allowed yourself, this can't be easy, but you have made it possible for us to come into your world, and for you to be vulnerable enough to share what is a very tender topic, we'll call it, especially that this is someone in your life. Catherine was a professional, a colleague, a partner, a life partner, man alive. We were all cheated out of that. Mm-hmm. Mickey, no one more than you.
4: And I do feel lucky to have had the time that I had with her. Mm. You know, I'm able to perspectivize that much of it and know that my life is way better having had her musical.
2: Isn't that amazing that you would say that? And here you are endeavoring now to bring this to us as a community. And we've got Chris over here, who, from what I understand, is, musically speaking and professionally, his skillfulness in the studio as a producer is remarkable. I think that's a fair term. And we're talking about the likes of Grant Peoples and the New 76ers and Taller Trees. I mean, you go to his website, holy smokes, man, this is like, you know, looking into the works of, you know, some major metropolitan studio, and this guy's just turning it out over and over and over again. Chris, tell us what is what are you eating for breakfast, man? Because whatever it is, I want some.
3: I love it. Just eggs and bacon on the weekends. Yeah, other than that, I skip it.
4: I can also say, in addition to being a great sound engineer, he's a great dude and has been an invaluable friend to help me get this project. Since Catherine's passed, he's been the main driving force to help me actually get this across the finish line.
3: Mm. Yeah. Well, thank you for the kind words. I will kind of go back right to your first question and kind of where did it all begin, this folk opera concept, and I can speak to that a little bit because it was probably 2018 when Bell and the Band was doing their last record with me in the studio over at Log Cabin. And I remember Mickey and Catherine.
4: It had to be 2016.
3: 2016? Okay.
4: That was the Emmy year.
3: Okay. Somewhere around then. It was around that time. I kind of remember them just kind of sitting on the floor, and I think Catherine had a notebook, and you guys were kind of scheming something up, and that might have been the first time I heard the term folk opera, but that's around when you guys were scheming up the idea. It was, I mean, they never quit making music. They were making the next record before they even left the studio, working on that current record at that time. So I think that's kind of where it maybe the spark happened, but the concept, you know, I think I would say this about Mickey and Catherine, the concept of a folk opera and all of the Disney themes and the musical themes and then a musical type of concept like that, the Pink Floyd and stuff like that, like Mickey and Catherine had that in their blood, in their makeup, you know, so that was all percolating.
2: That's amazing.
3: And that's where it all began, somewhere around the 2016 or 18 or so.
2: And here we are now talking about this upcoming show. It is scheduled for June 18th at the Carriage House. That's over there at Goodwood. You want to stay tuned for more Tallahassee Talks with Brian Cerny as we continue this conversation. I've got Chris Culp and Mickey Abraham. So stay with me.
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1: With SRN News, I'm Bob Agnew in Washington. AI giant Anthropic said Friday it's taken its latest artificial intelligence models offline. That's Fable 5 and Mythos 5. That's in compliance with a directive from the Trump administration. It's seeking to prevent their use by foreign nationals. The Government Accountability Office, the GAO, says improper payments keep climbing. It estimates $186 billion in improper payments in fiscal 2025, up $24 billion year over year, with total errors nearing some $3 trillion since 2003. The Trump administration is warning more than 500 hospitals around the country to disclose basic cost information, saying hidden pricing drives up costs for American families. Hospitals that fail to comply could face penalties up to $2 million a year. Officials say stronger enforcement will help patients know what they're paying.
5: This is meteorologist Paul Trombley with your Real Talk 93.3 weather update. A heat advisory begins at noon today and remains in effect until 6 p.m. tonight. Highs around 96 today under partly cloudy skies with thunderstorms likely. Westerly winds around 5 miles per hour. Partly cloudy tonight, chance of thunderstorms 76. 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
2: We're back and we're talking with Chris Culp, Mickey Abraham, and this remarkable upcoming performance, Voices, it's called, a folk opera featuring Catherine Bell Long and Mickey Abraham. So who are some of the other voices that are going to be part of this?
4: Yeah, all the members of the new 76ers are on there. Kelly Goddard.
2: Danny.
4: Danny's on there. And Brian. Brian plays a big role. He's actually one of the main.
2: He's a big guy.
4: Big in stature.
2: He is. He's a big musical
3: big
2: talent.
3: Voice.
2: And he's
3: I'll
2: got a big bass.
3: Hear.
2: Is he going to play his string bass or no?
4: In this recording, he's singing. The bass player is Randy Barnhill, voice. Who's one of Tallahassee's finest.
2: Oh, yeah. Are you kidding me?
4: Randy's all over it on bass. Brian Kelly are singing. Brian plays one of the main characters. He's singing all over it. He plays the main character's father.
2: Wow.
4: And is the first voice that we hear. In fact, we don't really even hear Catherine's singing voice until about 17 minutes into the 2 hour.
3: Isn't that something?
2: That's very cool.
4: Yeah. Some people might not know about. They might be surprised to find out that they have to wait. But
2: Yeah.
4: That's all part of the fun, right?
2: It is part
3: of
2: the fun.
3: When her voice really hits, woo, that first note, it's a big one.
2: Chris, for you, this love of production and working with artists, helping them find their sound, right? Mm-hmm. That began for you a long time ago, didn't it?
3: It sure did, yeah. The beginning of my music, you know, just getting into music was in high school, you know.
2: Yeah.
3: And I had a 4-track cassette recorder, you know, back then. And I've been recording ever since. Just been recording my own music, and I carried it through college and was, at some point, people heard the stuff that I was doing with my own music, and they're like, hey, come work with us. And it just started there, and I just never stopped. It's a lifelong pursuit.
2: Your collegiate, academic career was computer engineering?
3: Computer science.
2: Mm-hmm. Okay, so now I take some of the components of that training, right? Because you're looking in terms of how we translate this real analog world into a digital world, which has
3: Absolutely.
2: Become the standard.
3: And I kind of live that transition. Yeah. You know, my college days were in the early 90s. Huh. And in fact, the first time I went in the studio with my band was prior to Pro Tools, which is the industry
2: right,
3: standard,
2: yeah, it is,
3: you know,
2: yeah.
3: digital audio workstation. It's what a lot of records are made on these days. We went into a studio that had the precursor to that in Gainesville. I think it was called Sound Designer 2, maybe, something like that.
2: Yeah.
3: And I was, you know, getting my degree in computer science, and I saw that, and I saw what I was doing. I was like, that's it.
2: Bingo.
3: That plugged the two together right there. That's.
2: Boys and girls, we call that a serendipitous sort of finding, in which you get somebody like Mickey Abraham over here who discovers in his life a love for music and, coincidentally, a love for a woman named Catherine Bell, who then come together musically. Now, when you two were performing then, it was Bell and the band. Give us a little bit of history there.
4: Yeah. Catherine and I were in a band together called Bell and the Band, mm-hmm. with Mike Snelling on the bass and Kevin Robertson on guitar, and we played all over Tallahassee for many years.
2: You did.
4: We were a big part of the community. Catherine wrote community-based songs. She won an Emmy Award for WFSU, PBS. She also won Best Florida Song for a song called Tallahassee.
2: Yeah.
4: That Ron Sachs became one of the official songs of the city of Tallahassee, thanks to Ron.
2: Yeah.
4: So we were a big part of the community as a 4-piece band. Hmm. The bass player also, you might know, also passed away from brain cancer.
2: Hmm.
4: So really, during the folk opera, 50% of that band passed away from cancer within about a year and a half of each other.
2: It's incredible.
4: It really is. It's like the astronomical chances are just insane. Mm. I can almost say that I can be certain that I probably statistically won't pass that way, right?
2: Mm.
4: That would be a little bit insane.
2: Mm.
4: But It's kind of hard to really imagine that, but I'm the only one really left. You know, when we started working on the folk opera, also the guitarist, it wasn't really his thing completely. So that left Catherine and I as the only ones to really work on the project. Hmm. And then, as you know, Catherine, just weeks before we were finishing the recording, she heard 90% of the finished product. Hmm. Chris would tell you that he, when Catherine was sick, he spent hours a day mixing the final mixes so that she could have a chance to hear it. It was really important for us to make sure that she heard the whole album beginning to end. And I'd say she did. You know, there was a few things that we changed a little bit after, but she heard, 90% of the finished product.
3: Yeah, absolutely. Absolutely. I want to jump back on when we're talking about the players on this record.
2: Right.
3: And Mickey mentioned, you know, he had a guitar player in his previous band. Well, many of us here in Tallahassee know Mickey as this great mandolin player, right?
2: Yeah, he is.
3: Well, he's played most all of the guitar parts on this, multiple layers of guitar, and is an incredible guitar player too. So the core band for this project is pretty small, and it's mostly Mickey.
4: Mm. Wow. It didn't start that way. It started with us with the idea of having a band, but by the time it was kind of just me as the band, I had to come up with different ways of making it sound like a full band. So we have like multiple guitar parts and multiple mandolin parts. When you listen to it, you might not know that. It's kind of like watching a movie.
2: Sure.
4: That the characters might not even be in the same room when they're having a conversation.
2: Right.
4: It sounds very interactive and very emotionally connective to the music.
2: Yep.
4: But it's pieced together, kind of like a movie. So I'm
3: that's the studio.
2: And therein it comes when you have a producer like Chris who can say, yeah, give me your pieces. I'll make something happen.
4: And he did. You know, we literally did parts where I might do one chord at a time to get the sound that we were looking for. And when you hear it, I think it's not obvious, but it is obvious that it's pristine.
2: Yeah.
4: You know, you might
2: not
4: know how we got that pristine sound.
2: Yeah.
4: Some trickery involved in getting the pristine sound, but it's you can notice that it's definitely
2: it's
4: done correctly.
2: It's secret sauce, man.
3: We definitely listened. We listened deeply into each track as it went down, putting Catherine on headphones. Hmm. In fact, she got her golden ears during the during the tracking of this project, which I did want to mention. We started in 2020. We were our own COVID bubble, and we worked for those 4 years, basically 4 years straight. We got together every Tuesday, sometimes several other days in a week, but that was what we were doing during that time. And the studio was basically just putting together this folk opera, which is 38 pieces of music, all tied together in a Broadway-style format with two acts, Act 1 and Act 2. And Act 1 is one complete piece, and Act 2 is one complete piece telling one complete story, the folk opera.
2: So
3: that's it. It was a huge undertaking. I don't know how we got to the end. When we started, we didn't think how could we even do it, but starting was the hardest part.
2: Right.
4: That's
2: right.
4: The original question you said. It's one thing to be out on, I was talking to my friend Chris Henry, who's a great mandolin player in North Carolina, and he said what you said. It's one thing to be outside in your patio one night having a beer, like, hey, we should do this crazy project, man. Yeah, we should do that, man.
2: Yeah, right.
4: That's easy to do, you know? Dream big.
2: Sure, sure.
4: But then to actually follow through with a project like this, and I don't think I even really completely realized the kind of work that would be involved with it. To raise the money for the Kickstarter, record one track at a time, to get 38 finished tracks, mix them, master them, get the other musicians in the studio, publishing, licensing, artwork, printing, the amount of manpower, money power, time is astounding.
2: It is astounding.
4: Right now, the album's being released the day of that show, the listening party.
3: June 18th. That's the release date.
2: Well, look at that. Okay. Gee,
4: but right now, you can go to Bandcamp, which is a great website that you can sell music on.
2: Yeah,
4: and if you live here in Tallahassee, just come on to Goodwood. You don't have to go to Bandcamp.
2: Yeah, let's go to the show, man.
3: But I would say this about, since we're talking about the vinyl and the release.
2: Yeah.
3: So the main format for this right now is vinyl, and the vinyl itself is an absolute work of art.
2: Wow.
3: And one part of the reason why we said we started in 2020, it's now 2026. I mean, there's lots of reasons. It took us about 4 years in the studio to finish that part of it, but then we got the artist involved, and we wanted, and the artist as well wanted to match the music.
2: Wow.
3: And so we gave them the freedom and the time to do it, also while obviously mourning Catherine for that amount of time. You know, for the last couple of years, it's been hard to kind of pick it back up and get it. But eventually, you know, we picked it back up, and now we're pushing it over the finish line and going strong. And we're so excited to share it. It is a work of art in itself, just the vinyl. Now, if people wanted to pre-order the digital downloads, you get all of the art, the vinyl artwork, as panel downloads as well. So you get that with the digital download. But the digital just the vinyl itself is, boy, it's really something.
4: The digital version also includes the vinyl, I meant to say, includes the digital download.
3: So it goes both ways.
4: So if somebody, including myself, doesn't have a record player, which I hear a lot, hey, man, check out this vinyl. I'm not a record player, man.
11: What?
4: Say it's okay. It's beautiful enough to put on your shelf. It's literally, it's stunning, man.
2: Folks, I've got a few more minutes with these fine young men. This is called Voices of Folk Opera, featuring Catherine Bell Long, Mickey Abraham, coming up June 18th at the Carriage House at Goodwood. So you want to make sure that you make that part of your life, because you're never going to be the same after. So we're going to take a few more minutes. Stay with me, folks. You're in tune with Tallahassee Talks.
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2: We're back. We're having fun with Chris Culp and Mickey Abraham as we talk about this remarkable album, Years. I know it sounds cliche, but it's clearly true that they have been at this for some number of years. That was, strangely enough, sadly enough, during the time and encompassing the loss of one of the principals in this whole opera, and that's Catherine Bell. Catherine Bell Long. The pathos of that whole story is itself another story. It's kind of the story within the story. Is that fair?
3: Can I even add to that?
2: Please.
3: You know, I hate being spoil the end of a play or a movie, but yeah. I feel like this is, as I've been promoting this on other radio stations and listening for the Democrats and YouTube channels, I've been trying to get out with the folk opera out into the world.
2: Right.
3: I've been trying to figure out ways to tell people this part.
2: Sure.
3: The fictional character that is the main character of the folk opera, which is all fiction, loosely based on Catherine's real life. It's not autobiographical, but the character's name is Belle, fictional character named Belle. And she's a songwriter in the folk opera, so there's definitely loose parallels between the real Catherine and the character. The character doesn't make it to the end of the folk opera, man. Mm. And Catherine wrote all this before she knew that she was sick. The main character gets publicly executed at the end of the folk opera. And this was in the story long before she knew she was sick. So we're writing this, we're recording it. This is like, I'm not sure how to add on to that if you want to take it from there, man.
2: When you think about how plugged in Catherine was, and you ride along with her, not only within this music community that we love, but Tallahassee at large. And for her to be so productive and so active and to be diagnosed, and then for that period of time, from the point of her diagnosis to her departure, it was a flash.
3: Yeah,
2: there was just too little time. I think everybody just reeling from the news that our beloved Catherine is fighting for her life here.
3: It took people's breath away. You know, I always comment that when anyone passes, it's very tragic, no matter what age or how it happens. It's tragic for everyone. But when Catherine definitely was the kind of person that even 3 years later, it still takes people's breath away. Like, she seemed kind of above the fray of that kind of stuff, in that she was more like a real-life Disney princess and kind of hovering above those types of problems.
2: Right.
3: Just she had that kind of ability to make us feel that she was above those things. Mm-hmm. And it's years later, and it's still kind of hard to believe that happened to her. I really don't really understand, man.
2: I don't either.
4: Yeah. There's a lot in the folk opera that really mirrors just the state of the world today and the things that we're all living through on the world stage, even that Catherine was able to pull into this folk opera that was, you know, it kind of, you know, I always say it's a contemporary tale, but it's really a timeless. It could have been 100 years ago or 50 years ago, but it feels like, you know, the story that she's telling in here in the folk opera is we're living it today.
2: Whether it's an individual or if it is an approach, it is a way of life that comes under scrutiny. Bear with me, but I think when a person represents to us, you said this sort of Disney-esque kind of character, this person who just seems to be above the fray, they're above all of that, and yet somehow that claw reaches up and grabs her and pulls her down into that same reality that we all face.
3: People drink and smoke till they're 80 years old. Catherine was like filtered water, organic vegetables, went to the gym, took care of herself mentally and physically.
2: So, in fact, we have this story, again, the story within the story for me.
3: It's kind of like the biggest part of the story. Like, it's ironically and tragically the biggest, to me, the biggest part of the story, which wasn't, it was the biggest story that Catherine and I were up to in our lives even before that. But now I can't help but think that, at least for me personally, that the biggest part is that Catherine premonitioned her own passing in a way that she kind of maybe knew.
2: Maybe
3: she didn't know. Obviously, she didn't know.
2: Or sensed somehow, but eventually then realized it in this particular opera.
3: Yeah.
2: The story that the main character finds herself at the end of her life, right?
3: Yeah.
2: Yeah.
3: But also, ironically, and purposely, that none of us get out of this world alive, that our art definitely lives on after us, which is one of the main themes of the folk opera.
4: A beautiful theme.
3: That even though the character might not make it after the folk opera, that she had a chance to sing songs that will change the course of history. We can actually make a difference in the world through our art.
2: As artists, whether they're performing artists or visual artists, bringing to us that same motivation that I know I won't ever be able to stop the clock from ticking. I know the calendar is not my friend. Time will march on, and I won't be here forever. But I do want to leave something with you that will endure. I want to leave a thought with you that might sustain you, even in my passing. And perhaps Catherine did sense that. Maybe, in fact, she said, whether she knew precisely what was going on, that would be astounding. But it's certainly enough to say, she could say to herself, okay, Catherine, what do you want to leave behind for Mickey, for Chris, for Brian, for all of my friends, for all of the people I love, for all of Tallahassee? For those people that had opportunity to work with her professionally, those people who looked at that whole scene and said, what a tragedy, what an absolute injustice. And yet we hear Catherine saying, oh, no, don't go there. Sing my song.
3: Sing about
2: Tallahassee.
4: You've just encapsulated what she did for us. That's so profound. It's in the folk opera. It's full of hope, themes of love, joy.
2: Yes.
4: And Catherine left that for us. I am so excited for everybody to be able to get to hear this, and just Tallahassee, but the whole world. We want the whole world to hear this.
2: I suspect if we have anything to do with it, you know, our radio station, we have listeners in Australia and Ireland and Italy.
3: Well, those folks should go to Bandcamp then. if you're listening from Tallahassee, come to the Carriage House. If you are, and you can get tickets on Eventbrite. Got to get that out.
2: I love this, don't you? He's transitioned right into the sale.
3: Well, you have the listeners in Australia. They've got to go to Bandcamp.
2: They need to go to Bandcamp.
4: Speaking of, we may do around the time of June 18th. It's not set up in stone yet, but a a streaming event from the Bandcamp site, right?
3: For those that don't live in town, the Bandcamp allows us to do... We're doing the listening party here in town.
2: Yeah, yeah.
3: But there's also going to be an online version of the listening party on the website called Bandcamp.
2: Well, I happen to know somebody that owns an internet-based radio station. We just came away from doing the Grant Peoples show this last week. A couple weeks ago, actually. It happens that if Moose shows up that afternoon or that evening, we'd be happy to bring the world the sound of this performance.
3: We can definitely talk further about that.
2: We should talk about that. Yeah,
4: right. I love it.
2: Have your people call my people.
3: I will have my people, which is me.
2: You.
3: Which is me, yeah. Let me check with myself.
2: Better check it out with Chris. He's your executive producer.
3: Exactly.
2: Folks, we have come to the end of this opportunity to hear from two very fine people and fine musicians in their own right, professionals in every concept, in every fashion of that. We are pleased to have Chris Culp with us in this moment, Mickey Abraham, who are bringing us good news, good tidings of great joy, because it happens on June the 18th at the Carriage House at Goodwood. This beautiful production, Voices, a folk opera featuring Catherine Bell, Mickey Abraham. Gentlemen, thank you for being a part of our broadcast today.
3: It's a pleasure to be with you, Brian.
4: Yes, indeed. Thank you so much.
2: Indeed. Folks, that's why we do what we do. We love bringing you people just like these two young men who are determined to bring good to the world and good to us here in Tallahassee. You know, we're the production of Spatterwork Media and Entertainment, coming to you from the studios of Moose Magnificat Radio, Tallahassee's only radio station in the entire world, bringing you all local musicians playing their original songs all the time. 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Carl Cerny is our executive producer, and Brad Mitchell is our associate producer. I'll be looking for you again next week, so come on, Tallahassee, come talk to me.
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4: All right, here we go. This is Dr. James Ryan Finn, the Phenomenal Health Show, coming to you guys with a message of love and light and health and healing, because they're designed so healing comes from within. If you're not dealing, it is within you, and you need to figure out what's in the way. There's the philosophy of vitalism. You're designed to heal. Okay? You don't need lotions, potions, pills, and injectables to heal. That is not health care. That is medical care. And unfortunately, in our society, medical care is our health care system. Health care doesn't come from that. It comes from you. And you and your body healing itself. That's, and you caring for your health. In general, we had a very sick care model. We have some of the sickest people on the planet. We spend $4 trillion. It's larger, our healthcare system's larger than most countries. And we've got the worst healthcare outcome. We've got 50%-ish of kids that have a chronic disease, and that's just clearly not okay. We shouldn't be in the situation they're in. You've got kids now that 10% in kids, 1 in 10 children are some type of medication to change their mood, be it antidepressants or some type of Ritalin or an upper. 50% of adults take at least one drug. Well, healthcare needs to go away from sick care that is greatly captured by the prescription industry. That's it. The doctor gives you a drug. They're limited on the test that they can do, because if it doesn't have a drug for it, why would you do the test? They're medical doctors. They prescribe medicine. And attacking the system, not your local doctor. I love my doctor too, and I get my blood work, and when prescriptions are necessary, I do it. I'm not anti any of that. But the problem is this. Your health needs to be, to take care of your health, you need to practice it preventatively and predictably, and it needs to be personalized. You can predict what your health outcome is going to be from some pretty simple things, and just how you move and how you go and what your blood work is. That's why they're doing your blood work, okay? If we've got inflammatory markers going on, if your blood sugar is a little bit high, if your resting heart rate's a little bit low, guess what? You're headed to cancer, folks. That's just the way it is. Those are just early indicators of that. And we've got the vast majority of people now dying of chronic diseases. That's heart disease, cancer, Alzheimer's, diabetes. That stuff starts in your 20s, 30s, and 40s, not in your 50s and 60s when it shows up a lot of times. But you want to be able to predict that, and you want a personalized plan to get around it. And, you know, if I told you how you're going to be in your 60s and 70s and 80s, like, would you want that? Would you want to be able to predict that? And the reason we can predict that very accurately is because your body's already getting you signals and you just don't know how to read. For instance, you know, forward head posture, you know, if you're listening to me now, sit up straight, stick your head out as far as you can, and then try to breathe in. Okay. That extreme forward head posture affects how you breathe. It affects your biomechanics, but your neutral forward head posture, how your head is, does it sit over your shoulders, or is it an inch or two or three forward? That's an indicator that's got an excess stress in the joints that accelerates your degeneration, which reduces your mobility. The nerves that run your thyroid come out of your neck, and the nerves that run your heart and lungs come out of the base of your neck. All these things are predictors of early mortality. And your posture that's bad in the 40s is going to be way worse in your 60s and 70s. And you know, can you look straight up? If you cannot look straight up, we've got a problem. If that hurts, you got a problem. If you can't get it up, man, you're headed for a walker. And that's a real problem. I had a gentleman recently as a patient, came in, he had AFib. He couldn't walk more than 60 seconds on a treadmill. He tried everything medicinally. He came in, first thing I did is I look up. He couldn't look up more than 20 degrees, and you're supposed to be able to look up 90 degrees. And he couldn't do it. So we started, did an x-ray, found the problem in his neck, started working on him. His heart's working better. He's got still some AFib, but it doesn't bother him. He's back to doing 20 minutes on the treadmill and working out. And he rides a motorcycle. He said, I can look up while I'm riding my motorcycle. My balance is better. I can look over my shoulders. Like all those things that have to do with range of motion. When you can't turn your head, you can't rotate your spine, you can't look up, and you're not going to be standing tall in your 80s, and you're going to have other health problems. Can you get on and off the floor? Sit down, crisscross Indian sauce. Can you get up without using your hands? Do you have to use a one hand or two, or put your hand on your knee? These are all point system that predict longevity that's been well researched. But just getting ahead of that and realizing these things and starting to work on them. You know, go to YouTube, go to Finn Chiropractic on YouTube. There's a mobility video there that's pinned right near the top. That's what I recommend for patients. I developed that after researching and following other people that had wonderful things, the old ancient Tai Chi techniques. Get a Tai Chi video, do a beginner yoga video, or just try to get on off the floor more. Your blood markers, of course, your blood sugar, your insulin resistance, chronic inflammation markers, cortisol. Most chronic disease doesn't start with symptoms. It starts with subtle changes. So looking at that with your doctor and not just saying, oh, it's in normal limits, you're fine. Well, normal limits are not optimal limits. What are the optimal limits, doctor? How do I change this? What lifestyle advice can you give me? What should I do dietarily? What should I do movement-wise? And that's how you can change your outcome with a personal plan. Come to me. Bring me your blood work. I'll show it to you. We're trained to look at that. We know what we're looking at. We know what the optimal levels are and not. But, you know, the nervous system runs through there. Your spine protects the nervous system. When you've not got a spine that's been good, you're going to get degeneration. You're going to have malaligned things. You're not going to move properly. You know, that affects your movement, your recovery, your organ dysfunction. You know, the spine's like your wiring system. If your wiring degrades, the performance drops everywhere. And that's why we developed the Phenomenal Health Examiner Office to get to the cause of your problem. So, you know, that in their 20s, habits and posture patterns start then. In your 30s, early stiffness, you know, that subtle loss of mobility. In your 40s, noticeable decline in compensation. We do a digital posture scan and you can see that compensation in a child. Okay. Children are born by a doctor grabbing their head, pulling it out by their hands or forceps or vacuum extraction, even sometimes. Okay. Up to 50 pounds of pressure put on a brand new baby's neck. Then that baby learns how to walk by falling. Then they have bicycles and tricycles and fall and they crash cars. So yeah, even earlier than that, we can detect a lost curve in neck and our forward head posture or a low shoulder or a hip that's a problem. Any of these problems don't turn out well, even in children and adolescents. So now they're in their 20s and they're showing up in my office with neck pain. Not cool. Get your kids checked. But, you know, everything, all the health that you're going to have in your 60s and 70s is built as a kid, and in your 30s especially. But prediction is, you know, if you're 45 and you can't turn your head, doesn't end well. You're 50 years old, you're already hunched over. You know, if you avoid getting them off the floor, you're looking at your future. And the core truth is your body just doesn't just suddenly fall apart. You're not struck with cancer. It doesn't just get you. You're sick for years and then you get cancer. And all the people that have more cancer have less mobility, less strength, and less adaptability. And chiropractic helps that. You know, the Phenomenal Health Exam, if you or a loved one need to get in, click the link below, finchiro.com. It's there. We'll get you in. 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If you got us through media, whether it's heard us on the live radio show or you saw it, got it through your Instagram, Facebook feed or TikTok, wherever, just tell us where you got it. YouTube, tell us where you saw it and request an appointment. 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We go deeper. 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If you want to get in, you know, your kids need to be checked. You need to be checked. Every human on the planet needs to be checked by a chiropractor. If you don't want to see me, go see your chiropractor. If you don't have one, find one to make yours, and they will love you and give you the tools that you need to be the person that you're supposed to be for the people you're here to be there for. Once again, Dr. James Ryan Finn, Phenomenal Health Radio Show. Message of love, life, and health and healing, because health is within you. You just got to make sure nothing's in the way. And God loves you. The chiropractor loves you. There's nothing you can do about it.

0: My name's Dylan Turner. I've been a patient here at Fenn Chiropractic for about 3-4 years now. Growing up, I raced motocross until I was 24 years old, and it transitioned into me coaching and training riders for the past 10 years. And through that, all the off-the-bike training and the daily grind of, you know, you get beat up pretty bad on a motorcycle, and I needed someone I could find to bring my riders to also to help them recover quickly. I would highly encourage anybody to go to Fenn Chiropractic, not just an athlete, but just everyday people. If you sit at a desk a lot or you drive a truck, you need to go see someone who understands and can explain to you what the spinal cord does. And going to someone like Fenn Chiropractic who's different. I've had a bad taste in my mouth from other chiropractors, but you do got to keep looking, and you find someone like Fenn, and he can explain to you and he can fix you and get you on a program to help you get better.
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6: 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You heal from within. Your body doesn't need help to heal. It needs no interference. Anything you've ever healed is healed from within. Lotions, potions, pills, injectables, they do not create healing. Your body creates healing from within. So talking today about just how incredible the body is. Okay, I've got on a watch and another watch. I got two watches on. Okay, one watch is mechanical. Okay, it's an Omega Speedmaster, and it's really cool. It's probably 20 years old, this watch. It's got an automatic winder that if you wear it, it winds itself. But there's a chronograph on it. You can time like stopwatch thing, and you can got, you know, three different little dials within the big dial. It's glows in the dark. There's a measurement to measure speed with it, a tachometer here. Amazing. There's 240 parts in this little watch that all just run and work together. These things are bulletproof. It's waterproof. It's just amazing how this little tiny machine can run for so many years with no maintenance, and it just sits on your wrist and you don't have to think about it. It's kind of cool. Well, guess what? Your body is infinitely more complicated than that. All right. Your lungs, you know, they're breathing in and out all the time, all day long, every single day. You don't have to think about it. It's amazing that your blood is being pumped all day long, your heart in there beating. You know, it's just amazing that your body takes care of itself like it does without you thinking about it. And it's kind of like the watch. It just does its thing. Your lungs are breathing in 20,000 breaths a minute. Your kidneys are moving filtering gallons of blood. Your liver runs hundreds of chemical reactions every single minute. Your spleen filters your blood. Your gut turns food into living tissue. How does your body take in Whataburger in the mouth and it becomes muscle and tissue? It's just unbelievable how it works. Every day, your body's replacing its skin cells, blood cells, the gut lining. Your gut, your stomach is so acidic that if you put a piece of steel in there, it will eat it. But it doesn't eat you from the inside out because the cells are being replaced so fast. Like, you're literally rebuilding yourself constantly. Every 7 years, all those cells are replaced. So if you're married and you've been married 21 years, you're on your third wife or husband. So if they're not what you want them yet, it's not going to change. But anyway, all your cells are rebuilding every 7 years. All of them are gone. And it's the nervous system that controls that. Your brain, your spinal cord, your nerves, they control every single cell. You've got 70 plus trillion cells operating in synchronized harmony. This is not random. It's orchestration. And so that's a mechanical watch. It just works really well and it does its thing. What about the digital watch? My other watch is an Apple Watch. It does amazing things. It tells me my heart rate. It tells me if I have AFib in my heart. It tracks where I'm at. It has, I can make phone calls on it. It has Google Maps on it. And if you've got an iPhone, you understand how many things it possibly does. My favorite app is the weather app. I love watching live radar on my phone. You know, I love the Google Maps. I love the social ways where you can see where the people report where there's accidents or cops. So you can know what's going on ahead of you. I love social media. You go in there, you got YouTube and Google and ChatGPT. You literally have all these things on your phone. Literally every piece of information known to man just about is on your phone and you can find it. But imagine you didn't use your phone for anything but making phone calls. Imagine you thought your iPhone, your Android, whatever, only made phone calls. You're missing it. Okay, that's like using chiropractic only for pain. Okay, it's like taking the iPhone just to only make phone calls. Imagine saying, I don't need app. I don't need photos. I don't need video. Oh, I forgot photos. I have 50,000 plus photos on my phone. I love taking photos of my phone, of my family, of different things I'm doing. But it's fun. You're missing 95% of the technology if you only make phone calls with your phone. And your nervous system is the operating system of your body. It controls your healing, digestion, your sleep, your immune response, your hormones, your movement, your coordination, your adaptation to stress. So that's the amazing thing that your body does, okay? Using chiropractic just to improve pain is not it. Pain is only one notification that you get from your body, okay? It's not the whole device. Chiropractic isn't about chasing symptoms. It's not about it's really about upgrading the system performance. When there's interference, when that's been, if you don't get a good cell phone signal, if you don't get a good signal to your watch, it's not going to work right. That's the way your body, you got to get the signal from your brain to your body. When you have the proper signal, your body's designed to heal, designed to regulate, designed to adapt, and designed to recover. And that's the big idea, is that your body doesn't need help to heal. It just needs no interference. Like you cut yourself, the cut heals. You break your bone, the bone knits itself. The viruses heal themselves. Your body heals itself from the virus. The virus passes. Your bruise fades. No one teaches your body how to do that. Your body came from two cells, all right? And that's the difference between the mechanical device that is a watch, a mechanical watch, or even the piece of electronic that is your iPhone. Like, your body is alive. Okay, that is a spark of life that comes from God. Two cells come together, boom. Next thing, there's four, then 18, 16, everybody, 4, 8, 16, 32. The cells come out 9 months later as a baby. Okay, these two cells come together 18 to 21 days. Your little heart is in there beating, being controlled by, guess what? Your nervous system. Before the heart forms, the notochord forms. The notochord becomes the brain and the nervous system. Little branches grow off of that. And those little branches become, on the end of those little branches are organs. And that's how your body's functioning right now. Those organs, the tissues, the cells of your body are being controlled by the master coordinator of your body, the brain. Imagine the orchestra and how many pieces of instrumentation there are in that, with the violins and the violas and the basses and the brass and the winds. And it's all that has to be coordinated by the conductor. And if they can't see the conductor, or they can't see him well, the music's not going to be as well. And that's what happens in your body. Like, you know, a watch, this mechanical watch, if it has a problem, it doesn't just break down in one day. Your body doesn't break down in one day. It doesn't explode on day one. A machine kind of slowly drifts out of alignment. Okay. Your efficiency drips, your timing gets off, your parts wear unevenly. That's the way a watch works in your body. The most common things aren't dramatic at first. Like, you get a little blood pressure creep that you don't notice, but it's still normal. Okay. Inflammation rises. Okay. Your digestion slows or speeds up. You have intermittent constipation or diarrhea. All these are signs that your body's not working well. Your sleep's a little lighter. Energy drops. Recovery takes longer. Those stiff joints, if it's worse on a cold day or when a cold front comes through, your nerves get irritated. None of these things happen fast. They happen very slowly, and it's a slow fade. That's the way people get sick. You don't just get sick. You don't just have a problem when it comes to chronic disease. You're sick for years and you got a problem. Cancer doesn't make you sick. You're sick for years and then you get cancer. It's a lack of function in the body. You know, heart disease is the best example. By the time you have chest pain, high blood pressure, abnormal blood work, or a blocked artery, get your blood checked every year. When's it say you're healthy? Before or after you're unhealthy? After. All those things happen over time. They didn't just happen in 1 week. And the plaque built up in your artery, by the time it's there, you've had it 20, 30, 40 years. So basically, your body works on rhythms and not alarms. You want to pay attention to those rhythms. If you're having fatigue, stiffness, poor sleep, recurring tension, brain fog, slow digestion, those are the early whispers. You don't want to wait until the pain comes in. A guy comes in, they've got pain for 25 years. You've got a 25-year dysfunction that's harder to correct than when you get in when it starts having problems. And that's what I encourage everybody to do. Get your spine checked. Get it checked immediately. If you or your children have not had their spines checked, they need to see a chiropractor. We do case history. We do bilateral weight scales to measure the balance of your body. We do digital posture analysis to measure exactly how far off your posture is. Your head's forward, there's pressure on the nerves where they come out at the base of your neck. Your head 1 inch forward doubles the weight of your head. You're putting pressure on those nerves. We know then those nerves control the arm. They control the lungs. They control the heart. We know when you're having neck pain or arm pain, there it is. We got to look a little closer. We have state-of-the-art digital x-ray in our office to get to the cause of your problem. You put all these tests together. I don't know, if you go to the hospital, it's going to cost you thousands of dollars. Because we care about our community, we've got it down. It's $185. 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You're going to come see me, Dr. Ryan Fenn, the chiropractor behind the fact that God loves you, your chiropractor loves you, and there is nothing you can do about it. Learn about

0: With SRN News, I'm Bob Agnew in Washington. AI giant Anthropic said on Friday it's taken its latest artificial intelligence models, Fable 5 and Mythos 5, offline. That's meant to comply with a directive coming from the Trump administration to prevent their use by foreign nationals. The Government Accountability Office says improper payments keep climbing. The GAO estimates $186 billion in improper payments in fiscal 2025. That's up $24 billion compared to the previous year. Total errors nearing $3 trillion since the year 2003. The Trump administration taking steps to help American families know what they're spending when they go to the hospital. It's warning more than 500 hospitals to disclose basic cost information, saying hidden pricing drives up the prices for American families. You'll find more of these stories at srnnews.com.
1: This is meteorologist Paul Trombley with your Real Talk 93.3 weather update. A heat advisory begins at noon today and remains in effect until 6 p.m. tonight. Highs around 96 today under partly cloudy skies with thunderstorms likely. Westerly winds around 5 miles per hour. Partly cloudy tonight. Chance of thunderstorms, 76. 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
9: All right, here we go. This is Dr. James Ryan Finn. We're coming to you guys with a message of love and life and health and healing. It comes from within your body because you were designed to heal. It all comes within. If you've broken an arm and they put a cast on it, guess what? Cast didn't heal it. Where'd you heal from? All right. If you've skinned your knee and you put a Band-Aid on it, did the Band-Aid heal your cut? No, it healed from within. Any pathogen, any virus, if you're listening to me today, you have overcome illness because everybody's experienced pathogens and virus and all these other things that make us sick. But because your body has an innate wisdom, because it's designed to heal within, you've overcome this. Whatever chemical, physical, emotional stresses are thrown at you, your body has an ability to deal with those. And, you know, we're talking about something today that has never been cured. Okay. We've got, and I remember Nixon for cancer in 71 was like, I need $1 million and we're going to cure cancer. Well, they still haven't cured it, and they haven't cured the common cold yet. Glad they made some headway, but listen, the only thing that heals you is your body itself, and it comes with it. So I just want to talk about colds a little bit. You know, most colds are viral. 80 to 95% of colds that you get are not bacterial, but viral. But you're going to take antibiotics. Like, we know that doesn't do that. They treat secondary infection, but there's millions of antibiotics that are prescribed for colds and flu. And like anything else, you announce that prevention is worth a pound of cure. You don't want to have poverty management. You want to have wealth management. So while you're well, you want to make sure to build your immune system up. And lots of ways to do that. I mean, obviously, rest, you know, and sleep, super important. That's how your immune system builds itself. You know, hydration, you know, creates mucosal barriers and keeps them intact, supports your immune function, keeps your cells hydrated. You know, real nutrient-dense food. I hate to tell you, but that Campbell's chicken soup, it sits on the shelf for 12 years. It's not as healthy as the real food or the real chicken soup penicillin that you're going to make at home. But you want rich foods and dense in nutrients and minerals and antioxidants and fruits and vegetables. Getting outside. Vitamin D is a major, the lack of vitamin D is one of the reasons people get really ill and get really sick. It's wintertime. There's not as much sunshine. We're not out as much, especially up north, God bless them. But here in Florida, yeah, getting the sunshine, any chance you get. And it's just a wonder, like, we start with these sugar holidays. It starts with, with Halloween. Then we gluttonize with a bunch of pies at Thanksgiving. Then you got the Christmas candy. Now it's alcohol and it's full of sugar and New Year's. And then it's Valentine's Day. And we call it flu season, not sugar toxicity season. So just protecting yourself with real food, vitamin D, movement, getting out there and moving. Obviously, vitamin C, you want to get that stuff going. There's lots of things that can really help build your immune system. But those supplements, whether it's vitamin C, zinc, echinacea, golden seal, you've got all these things that can help. Vitamin D, supplementing with that, movement, all these things are going to help. But those are just things that support your immune system. That's not your immune system. You know, a lot of people are going to go and get the flu shot. You know, it's 10 to 60% effective, depending on what year you choose. They really missed it this year in 2026. Where the virus went with this strain is not where they thought it was going to go. So it's not very effective this year. It's one of the things people do, but they miss the boat a lot. And there's also toxicity that comes with injecting something like that into your body. But a lot of people don't know chiropractic helps. Okay. Your body is designed to heal itself. Health comes from within. You've got an amazing ability to heal, and it's your nervous system that regulates that. Your brain runs the body through the nervous system. Okay. When that link is turned off, when I put my hand over my mouth, you can't hear me. So that's what happens when the bones in your body get out of alignment. The bones in your spine get out of alignment. They put pressure on the nervous system. Your body's not going to focus on what it's supposed to, because it's trying to heal where the pressure's on the nervous system. It's called the subluxation. So your body's looking at healing that and not trying to take care of the immune system like it's supposed to. It's your immune system is regulated by your autonomic nervous system. You've got stress. You've got immunosuppression. You've got parasympathetic tone, which is improved with the chiropractic adjustment. That puts you in healing mode. So adjustment reduced nervous system interference, and that's going to improve your immune system regulation. And we know this through science. We can measure this stuff. You've got white blood cell activity that happens after adjustment. For 18 to 36 hours after getting adjustment, your body's making more white blood cells, this white blood cell respiratory burst that goes out and heals things. Your neutrophils, you've got phagocytosis where they're going and killing viruses and bacteria after the adjustment better. Cytokine signaling, once again, the blood reacting to kill things and help you get healthier. Your heart rate variability is noticeably better after and adjustment. Heart rate variability is how you are moment to moment responding to your environment. And it should be every second. I snap my fingers at those little stimulus that you heard. Your heart rate should go up a little bit, then immediately go back down. How well you're responding to your environment, we can measure with heart rate variability. That's better after an adjustment. Your cortisol markers, which is your stress hormone, they are down after getting adjusted. Lymphatic circulation. Circulation is how your body takes viruses and bacteria and squashes them and gets them out of you. That is improved after the adjustment. And of course, we know the inflammatory mediators are way better. You know, when your nose is all swollen and red and puffy, you're coughing like crazy, there's inflammation going on in your body. We know from the pain relief that people get from chiropractic adjustments, inflammatory mediators are better. And these are some major biological changes that we can read. That just doesn't prove chiropractic cures infection. But guess what? Every single one of those things is what cures infection and how your body heals itself. And it's interesting when we have something major go on, you know, chiropractic, you know, the pandemic of 2020 was coronavirus was chiropractic wasn't a big part of that. As far as people knowing to go get adjusted because they're sick, because they're not healing, because they need the body to work better. And it should have been. It was in 1918. In 1918, the pandemic that came through, the Spanish flu killed 50 million people. There was a 5 to 10% mortality rate with this stuff. That's awful. That's 5 to 10% of people. Everybody got it. The whole world, like that's 50 million people dead. Well, chiropractic patients, because they don't have anything for that, they didn't really have a lot for, they still don't have a lot for the common cold and viruses, but of 46,000 patients treated by chiropractors during the 1918 pandemic, they only had 54 deaths. Not 10%, not 5%, not 2%. It was radically better for the patients that got adjusted because of what it does with the immune system. And, you know, once again, you know, the records are very clear. You know, this is not a controlled placebo trial. You don't need that. We know what happens when the body starts to heal itself. We know what happens with the chiropractic adjustment. You know, we know what happens when you restore the nervous system and what that does and how that supported people's survival in 1918. Well, you don't have to be dying. You don't have to be sick. Well, you know, from just immune, people are just immunocompromised. You know, anything that's thrown at them, they get sick. That's a person that needs to seek out chiropractic care. You know, someone has a sick kid that just can't get over everything, that's constantly going to the doctor, constantly getting put on antibiotics, kids with ear infections, you know, anybody that's just having immune system issues, you know, we want to get them in and get them checked. And in our office, we make it easy. We've developed the Phenomenal Health Exam. This is how we get to the root cause of people's problems, whether it's back pain, neck pain, headaches, immune system issues, a baby with colic. Okay. You know, these are things that we regularly help people with. I remember we had a motocross racer, international motocross racer. He was here from New Zealand and training for his first race. And we've been working with him to get his body strong and healthy. He'd been working with the trainer a lot of hours into this culmination of his career. And this guy's making millions of dollars. He comes in Wednesday before the race. I'm like, "Are you ready?" And he's like, "I'm sick as a dog, mate." I'm like, "Oh no, like that's it. You're getting adjusted every hour today. That way your body has the best chance of fighting this." And guess what? Comes in the next day. "Are you ready?" "Absolutely." "Like, what about the cold?" He's like, "It never happened, mate." And he went on to win the championship that year. So, you know, I'm not telling you to get adjusted every hour. I'm just telling you, if you've got something going on in your body and it's funky and you can't figure it out, chiropractic may be your answer. We've developed the Phenomenal Health Exam to get to the cause of people's problems. We get it done in our office very timely. 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And because we care about our community and we want to keep it affordable and accessible to people, it's not thousands, it's $175. 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And you're going to see me, Dr. James Ryan Finn. 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
9: 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That's right. Your body's a masterpiece. It is designed to heal itself from within. And you know, we doubt that. You know, we the minute something's wrong, we go, okay, what can we take? You know, even when we're trying to stay well, what kind of supplements can we put in our body? Like, you know, where can we go? What can we do? Who can we see? Well, the most powerful thing that heals you is within you, and you've been given that. You were created from two cells. You know, they became four, then eight, then 16, then 32, and 9 months later, you're born. All right? The first thing, as those cells are dividing, they just don't become a blob of cells. The first thing that happens is, the first thing that's formed in there is called your notochord. 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On the end of those branches grow lungs and spleens and stomachs and a heart. Like, these things are then functioning. 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Your brain and nervous system controls your body, and that's why chiropractic is so powerful. It is the safest, the most natural, the most cost-effective way to restore health. And it's by just making sure that thing's clear. Your body, when it has a problem, it's designed to heal. It's constantly healing itself. 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And, you know, there's some just amazing things that a biological power that's within you. 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I mean, your heart's going to beat 100,000 times a day. It pumps 2,000 gallons of blood, you know, every single day. That's enough to lift a truck off the ground, okay? Your brain runs on about 20 watts of power, about the same as a dim light bulb. Okay, we always remember Uncle Fester from the Addams Family or from the new Wednesday series on Netflix. But that 20 watts of power, it performs 10 quadrillion calculations per second. And that's unfathomable. As we're talking about AI and like the new Google AI center needs 4 nuclear power plants to run its AI. Well, your brain every day, every person, just on the power of less than a light bulb, has 10 quadrillion calculations every single second. Every second, that is. So your brain's got send electrical impulses sent from your brain to your body at 268 miles per hour, faster than a race car. It's just amazing. If all your muscle fibers in your body pulled all at once, they could lift over 25 tons. And it's just amazing. Your body's rebuilding these things every day. Your lungs are breathing in 2,000 gallons of air. You got 300 million air sacs in your lungs. If you spread them all out, it's enough to cover a tennis court. So I don't know. I could go on and on and on. I love all this stuff. I used to love it when I was in fifth grade too. But your body's designed to heal. When you cut your finger, you do not have to tell your body what to do. Instantly, cells race to the scene, platelets seal it off, white blood cells clean it up, and new tissue grows. And within a few days, your body has rebuilt itself brand new. And that same intelligence that heals a cut, that's what fights off cancer every day. You know, your immune system's like has these natural killer cells that go in there and patrol like Navy SEALs, and they're going to go search for rogue cells that have lost their identity. When your body's communication network, which is your brain and nervous system, is clear, those Navy SEALs get to those cells and they kill those cells to protect, repair, and restore your body before it becomes a major problem. On cancer for a second, your body is designed to heal. Your body kills cancer every day. Every person makes about 10,000 to 100,000 potentially cancerous cells every day, but they're kept in check when your body's healthy. And when you get cancer, it's not because you just were struck with it. You've been sick for years. It's a multi-system failure over years or decades before it's detectable, even in your body. So it just doesn't strike you, but you got to get ahead of it. If you want to avoid cancer, if you want to avoid heart disease, if you want to be healthy, you know, chiropractic is not a cure for any of that. But what it is prevention for all of that, that your body can heal itself. And what chiropractors do is remove interference to the system that runs your body. So if you're a loved one, if you're just not having the health you want, if you want to prevent cancer, if you want to heal from cancer, if you want to heal from a surgery, if you want to not get surgery, if you've got aches and pains, okay, if your neck's hurting, your back's hurting, you have some tingling down your arm, okay, those are your body's warning signs that you've had a problem for a while, By the time you feel the symptom, it's going on. Much like cancer is found, you know, way down the road sometimes, you know, even early detection. You know, by the time we can detect most cancers, the cells have been doubling for 8 years. So 8 years by the time we can find a pinpoint of cancer. So same thing with anything else in your body. If you want to get ahead of that, and you should, you got to eat right, exercise, and have a clear nervous system. It's just that simple. 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You have neck pain. You have back pain. Your body is not thriving. It is not replenishing itself every single day like it's supposed to. 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And here's what it entails. We're going to do, of course, a detailed case history. We're going to go deep. How are you doing? Where are you coming from? Where have you been? What could be causing this dysfunction in your body? Okay, we do bilateral weight scales to measure the balance of your body, digital posture analysis to measure the weight of your skull on top of your head if it's not sitting on straight. Within 0.1 degrees, we can measure exactly where your body's forces are, have gone awry. Okay, we're going to do palpatory findings, both motion and static. We have hundreds of orthopedic and neurological tests that we do on a daily basis in our office to determine what's going on and can we help. And we also have state-of-the-art digital x-rays on premises to see exactly where any type of problem is and how to diagnose that and help you with it. If you were going to go run to the medical doctor, or they're going to send you to the orthopedist, the neurologist, they're going to send you for pharmacology. You know, if you go to the hospital to get all these tests in one day, they're going to charge you thousands of dollars. But because we care about our community, because we want to help as many people as possible, we've got it down where it's just $185. But you don't have to pay that. If you call right now or text radio to 850-386-7700, 850-386-7700, 850-386-7700, you or your loved one can take advantage of the Phenomenal Health Exam at an extremely discounted rate. So discounted, I can't even really talk about it on the radio. But give us a call, give us a text, get in, get to the cause of your problems with the help of chiropractic. Let your body be the healing masterpiece it's designed to be, because your chiropractor loves you, God loves you, and there is nothing you can do about that.

0: My name is Dylan Turner. I've been a patient here at Fenn Chiropractic for about 3-4 years now. Growing up, I raced motocross until I was 24 years old, and it transitioned into me coaching and training riders for the past 10 years. And through that, all the off-the-bike training and the daily grind of, you know, you get beat up pretty bad on a motorcycle, and I needed someone I could find to bring my riders to also to help them recover quickly. I would highly encourage anybody to go to Fenn Chiropractic, not just an athlete, but just everyday people. If you sit at a desk a lot, or you drive a truck, you need to go see someone who understands and can explain to you what the spinal cord does. And going to someone like Fenn Chiropractic, who's different. I've had a bad taste in my mouth from other chiropractors, but you do got to keep looking, and you find someone like Fenn, and he can explain to you, and he can fix you and get you on a program to help you get better.
1: If it's happening in the capital city, you'll

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0: Good morning and welcome to Tallahassee to the Final Score. Jim McNeil here with George Mays. Going to be with you for the next hour talking sports. And GA wanted to get off immediately into the NCAA baseball tournament. The brackets have been set for the regional play. Florida State, of course, is going to be hosting. They come in, I believe, as a number 10 seed.
1: 10 or 11.
0: 10 or 11.
1: Yeah.
0: Which means that in order to host a super regional, but first you got to get by the regional. In order to host a super regional, you've got to be one of the top eight. And the way that this is lining up is that if FSU were to be successful in winning its regional tournament, they would travel to Alabama if Alabama wins. Now, if Alabama loses out and Florida State wins out, then FSU would most likely host a super regional against the team that wins that regional in Tuscaloosa.
1: Yeah, FSU didn't do themselves any favor in the ACC tournament getting beat by Pittsburgh on a two-out, two-strike, three-run bomb. But in FSU's defense, that two of those pitches were strikes. And the ACC did not use the automatic strike zone for the tournament. The SEC does. The other teams do. But on the strike monitor, the computerized, those were both strikes. And one of them was a makeup call. Wasn't called a strike, I believe, because Mike Bell came out, called timeout, and gave the ump an earful on a call strike that was a strike, and that put the next pitch he walked the batter. That was the go ahead run right there. But the ACC's got to get to the computerized pitch thing.
0: Well, it boggles my mind as to why not every conference is doing it. I mean, that
1: cost FSU the game. I'm telling you. Both of those pitches were strikes. Why they don't, maybe they don't want to show up their umpires, like it's happening every park, every night in Major League Baseball. But it's mind-boggling, Jimmy Mack. And again, they needed to win at least probably two games in the tournament to FSU to take an eight seed. But they couldn't even get by Pittsburgh. And
0: Pitt had already played two games. That was their third game of the week.
1: And they were throwing statistically their worst pitcher on the squad, the starter. The FSU's bullpen cost them again. I don't know if John Abraham has played. I don't think he played any of that game. But the kid that's a flamethrower is throwing 100 miles an hour. That's twice he's been taken deep, with a game on the line. And if all you got's fastball, then the hitters don't have to guess. But I do think they probably got robbed of that game by the Blue. Not to say they'd have done anything else in the tournament,
0: Yeah, there was an interesting story that came out earlier this week that one of our top freshmen, I think he was in the top 10 in terms of Florida players that we signed as a freshman. He's already put his name into the transfer portal before the tournament's even starting. And I'm wondering why they didn't pitch this young man anymore. I mean, I know he's a freshman, but he had an ERA below 2 and was used very sparingly throughout the season. But he's decided to take his talent somewhere else.
1: I can't understand that, and I know who you're talking about. Put it this way. Supposedly the best pitcher on FSU staff's got an ERA of 4.
0: Menendez.
1: And I think he's lost 4 games this season.
0: Yeah, he's been up and down.
1: Yeah, he has issues with his control, can't find the plate. I'm telling you, this kid's better than Menendez, and Link's making a mistake letting him go. He could have been drafted. It wouldn't have been in the first 2 rounds, 3 rounds, I don't think. But what do you got to lose? What do you got to lose? Kid had a little bit over a 2 ERA. I mean, he's certainly as good as Trey Beard, and he's certainly better than the third guy they got in their rotation.
0: I mean, you never know the backstory on this stuff. If there was an attitude issue or...
1: Once the first baseman went down, the season kind of went into the crapper, and they sure missed his bat in some big games. But at that point, you got to throw everything out there. And there's a lot of freshmen, true freshmen across the country, that are pitching lights out. So, I mean, either the kid's got an arm or he doesn't. So,
0: well, let's take a look at the regional sites where play began yesterday. And, of course, the SEC pretty much dominated in terms of hosting regionals. You've got Atlanta. Well, let's start with UCLA. They're the number one seed nationally. They've been number one all year long. More comments on that in just a minute. But in their regional, they've got St. Mary's, Cal Poly, and Virginia Tech, an ACC team that'll travel west. In Atlanta, Georgia Tech is the number one seed. They host Oklahoma, Citadel, and UIC. And then, of course, we roll into the SEC teams that will be hosting, starting with the University of Georgia. Boston College, an ACC team, will be there along with Liberty and LIU. Then you have Auburn. Auburn, the number one seed in their regional with UCF, NC State, another ACC, and Milwaukee. We flip back to the ACCGA, Chapel Hill, the UNC Tar Heels will host Tennessee. That ought to be a pretty good regional there. ECU, Eastern Carolina, and VCU, Virginia Commonwealth. So that looks to be a pretty strong regional tournament there. All four teams, could come out of there as a winner. In Austin, Texas, another SEC, Texas, UCSB, Tarleton State, and Holy Cross. Texas, I mean, they're pretty much lining that up for them.
1: Their scrub staff could pitch through that whole thing.
0: Yeah, Tuscaloosa Regional, North Alabama, Oklahoma State, USC, Upstate, and that is not the USC from the West Coast, and then Alabama State. And, of course, we mentioned earlier that if Florida State wins its regional, they would travel to Tuscaloosa if the Crimson Tide are successful in winning theirs. Jump down to Gainesville. Florida will be hosting, but, of course, they've got Miami in that regional. They'll be the number two team. Troy is there along with Ryder. Then Southern Miss, who had a walk-off to win their tournament. I think they had Troy in that tournament, but Southern Miss will host with Virginia, Jacksonville State, and Little Rock. And then, of course, we switch our gears to Tallahassee Regional, GA, FSU, Coastal Carolina. And this team is, they're for real. They've been, a Cinderella story for the last couple of years. Yeah. I think everybody's over that now.
1: Yeah, they're a good squad.
0: NIU, St. John's, of course, Florida State opened with St. John's last night. In Eugene, Oregon, you've got Oregon, Oregon State, Washington State, and Yale. And then College Station, another SEC, Texas A&M, USC, Trojans, Texas State, and Lamar. Lincoln, this will be an interesting one. You've got Arizona State, Ole Miss, Nebraska, and South Dakota State as the four teams that are there. And then you've got another SEC, Mississippi State, Cincinnati, Louisiana, Lipscomb. And then there are two others. Kansas will be hosting along with West Virginia in Morgantown. ACC team Wake Forest will be in that Morgantown regional. One team left out of this year, LSU, defending national champions, did not make it back.
1: Interesting. Do you know what their final record was?
0: I don't think they had the type of year that they expected.
1: Yeah.
0: It may have been below 500. I know they were below 500 in SEC play.
1: Well, that is highly unusual, and it's you'd have never guessed that at the beginning of the season.
0: Yep.
1: Defending national champions don't even make it to regional play. Do you remember back in the day, Jimmy Mack, when all you had to do was win the regional and you went to the World Series?
0: Right.
1: And then the regional, super, it's all about money.
0: Yeah, they expanded the field.
1: Yeah, it's all about, more is better than less.
0: Well, they're following along the lines of March Madness and the expansion and giving teams a bigger shot. Speaking of that, FSU's women's softball team got knocked out here locally, and then of course super regionals for women's softball was played this past weekend, and there was a big controversy down in Gainesville with one of the former Florida Gator basketball players, Jason Williams, who played in the NBA for a number of years. He was a showboat when he played at the University of Florida. He could play.
1: Oh, yeah, he was good. He went to high school with Randy Moss.
0: Yeah.
1: Well, he's the one that picked Randy Moss up in the airport when we had him.
0: Well, his two daughters, played for the University of Florida for her first 2 years. And then transferred to Texas Tech. I'm sure there was big NIL money involved with that. She ended up getting hit by pitch five times in this super regional by the University of Florida. And, of course, the coach kind of played it off as though they had to pitch her inside because she's so dangerous when the ball's out over the plate. Buying it?
1: No, I'm buying that they hit her intentionally. let her beat you on the base path. Don't let her, you know, apparently she can, she's a good hitter. But, no, they did, that was intentional, and I'm surprised that there wasn't some retaliation, you know?
0: Yeah. Well, hey, we're going to run to a break when we come back. A few more interesting pieces of information about this NCAA baseball tournament. So stay with us right here on 93.3. We'll be right back.

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1: So, G.A., we looked at those 16 regional sites. Do you have an opinion on which one is the toughest?
2: Who's UCLA got?
1: Theirs was not real strong.
2: I'm thinking the one with Tennessee and who are they matching?
1: North Carolina.
2: Yeah, I think that might be the hardest to get out of. Florida and Miami's going to be interesting. You know, Florida didn't have a really good – I'm surprised they made a regional. They didn't have a really good season except when they played FSU. They should beat Miami. They should come out of that regional. I'm thinking the North Carolina regional.
1: Yeah, I would be right there, but I also look at the one in Hattiesburg, Mississippi, where you've got Southern Miss, Virginia, University of Arkansas at Little Rock, who, by the way, took LSU to a final game last year, an elimination game. I mean, LSU was, they were the team with one loss, and University of Arkansas, Little Rock could have won the whole thing, but LSU came back and won two. And then, of course, you got Jacksonville State, which is out of Alabama. You probably remember that name because they beat Norvell here a couple of years ago in football. Yeah. They've had over 40 wins this year, and they are the number – I think they're the number four seed and could have been a number two. So that regional along with the one that you mentioned, I think could be the toughest.
2: Florida State's set up pretty good to make it to a super, but don't sleep on Coastal Carolina. Again, I think they've won two college series national championships, one in their first attempt ever. They beat South Carolina, and I believe they might have beat South.
1: I remember them winning one.
2: Yeah. Maybe that they went back the next year. I don't know if they won, but they had the two pitchers that year they won. They beat South Carolina twice, and they had two studs that were, I think, both in the top 10 drafted.
1: Right.
2: Yeah, what they were doing there. I don't know.
1: Well, do you have a favorite going into this other than Florida State? Do you think somebody could come out of this based on pitching? I know North Carolina's got strong pitching, but I'm curious to see whether or not UCLA, who's been one all year long.
2: Yeah.
1: I mean, but they're playing in the Big Ten.
2: That's it. They're playing in a basketball conference, and a football conference. I don't have – of course, you want Florida State, but, they just have a lack of pitching, and their team batting average is .280. So that's not going to – let's be real. If they do make it out of regional, they're going to lose super regional to Alabama. You're just being real. They just don't have the arms. But, of course, you want them to do well. But I'm thinking UCLA just based on the number of wins, but
1: They didn't lose a weekend series year long.
2: No,
1: and they've got a pretty favorable regional.
2: Yeah, and I'm thinking that, and they do have one stud, one arm. And the way the tournament's set up, though, it takes at least two good arms, and you've got to have damn good bullpen pitching. We saw FSU go through that a couple years ago.
1: Right.
2: I mean, they were up 11 to 2 on Tennessee in a game, end up losing that game 12-11, got walked off. But, North Carolina, their pitching's
1: very deep.
2: Yeah, they're deep and they're good. And their first two starters are those guys will be, throwing for a living in major league. So, teams get hot at times, like we saw LSU last year. They got hot and they just went through, man. Once they got into regional play, they steamboated people.
1: Well, two players to watch that you want to keep an eye on, both potentially first-round draft picks. In fact, one young man from UCLA could be the first pick in the draft. That's Rock Chulosky. He's a shortstop. He has got 21 home runs. He's going to be the face of somebody's franchise here in about a month or month and a half. And he was there last year in Omaha when UCLA made it, so everybody had a chance to see him. And then the other player is this kid, Daniel Jackson, GA, who won the regular season triple crown for the SEC. He's a catcher at Georgia. It's only been done twice. You remember Rafael Palmeiro and Brent Rooker in 2017. There are only two that have done it. He's hit 27 home runs. So those two players are certainly two players to watch as we you know, kick off regional play.
2: What year is the kid from Georgia, the catcher?
1: I'm not sure what year
2: he is. He's going to be drafted anyway. I mean, so he's going to be gone. Man, I didn't know Georgia had a Triple Crown winner.
1: Yeah. Is there a small school that you think, like a Coastal Carolina, that could make a run outside of Coastal Carolina? I mean, I mentioned Jacksonville State. They had over 40 wins.
2: Yeah, not really. Not really. It'd have to be a team that had just really, really good arms, a deep staff. And I haven't been paying attention to them this year, to be honest with you, Jimmy Mac. But keep an eye on Florida. You know, they play damn well in regional and super regional play.
1: They do.
2: And just keep an eye on them.
1: Yeah, I think the best teams going in, Georgia Tech, which is, you know, coached by former Florida State player Craig Ramsey.
2: Yeah.
1: Or, no,
2: James
1: Ramsey, I'm sorry. Craig is his dad. UCLA, Auburn, Georgia.
2: That might be one half of the draw right there.
1: Yeah.
2: In out in Omaha.
1: Hey, let's talk a little bit about NFL football. Derwin James, former FSU defensive back, reaches a 3-year, $75.6 million deal, GA, with the Chargers, the team that he's been with since he was drafted. He becomes the highest paid safety in the NFL, I think, for the second time.
2: Second time. This is the second. When he got extended to in 22, I believe that made him the highest paid safety at the time. And now they re-upped him. I think, 5 million, 25.2 million year average annual salary, 57, almost 58 guaranteed. He's had a good career there. He's played well. 96 tackles last year. I mean, he's all over the field. And to think Tampa Bay could have had him, and Tampa Bay's safeties have been miserable in the last, 7 years or so, and they could have had him. I think he went 17th overall, and Tampa Bay had the 11th pick, and could have snatched him. And I thought he'd fit well down there. But he stayed relatively healthy. He's played a lot, and he's made a lot of money. And more power to him. Good to see. We don't see that many FSU guys doing that kind of, being the highest paid at their positions anymore.
1: Yeah, and you don't see very many guys staying with the same team.
2: No.
1: Which is, he spent his entire career with the Chargers. As you mentioned, he was the number 17 pick out of Florida State back in 2018 and helped the Chargers last year to an 11-6 record and their second straight playoff appearance. So I like the Chargers. I like Harbaugh there.
2: Yeah.
1: They've got a great quarterback in Justin Herbert, and they're going to put some pieces around, and if they can play defense with Derwin James included, they could be a team that contends for the Super Bowl.
2: Yeah, and I love their uniforms. Those baby blue powder, baby blue unis with the bolt on the helmet. And, they used to have their number on the helmet too, but have always liked those uniforms. So, congratulations to him,
1: man. Yeah. Sticking with football, the Houston Texans have locked Nico Collins down for the next two seasons. I think he's a University of Michigan grad. The Texans reached a deal with their star wide receiver on Tuesday, guaranteeing his salary for the next two seasons and giving him $17 million raise before he hits free agency in 2028.
2: $17 million raise.
1: Isn't that something?
2: Crap.
1: Well, he was entering the final year of his 3-year deal, which was a $72 million deal. And that included an option by the team for 2027. He was set to earn $20 million this fall and about $21.2 next season. So that's jumped up to about $37 million.
2: Hey, you're worth what you can get, man.
1: Yeah.
2: You're worth what you can get.
1: Well, he's a great player. Now, he suffered some injuries back in the 2025 season. But, the Texans under D'Amico Ryans, they're going to be a good ball club.
2: Their defense is good. And so I expect they'll win their conference, their division. Going to be interesting to see, if because they played in the Texans and Seahawks played to see who was going to go to the Super Bowl or represent the AFC.
1: Right.
2: Going to be interesting to see if Sam Darnold can do it again. He had that good season with Minnesota, and then he had a, good season. He just doesn't make mistakes or throw interceptions in playoff football scenario. you know, he doesn't light it up for, you know, 400 or 500 yards, but he does not commit turnovers and make stupid plays.
1: Well, you mentioned
2: Houston.
1: Yeah. Their quarterback who played at Ohio State, you know, good quarterback. He's got to stay healthy.
2: Yeah. And he's I think he's up for an extension at the end of this year. I'm wondering if they're going to extend him out. He was having some issues at first, but he's clearly was the better of the two quarterbacks drafted, one and two, in that class.
1: Yeah, hard to believe that we're a couple months away from the start of NFL season and college football. Hey, folks, join us in this next segment. We're going to have the Lincoln High School head baseball coach, Mike Gauger, talk with us about the state championship, his second as coach. Stay with us.
3: With SRN News, I'm Bob Agnew in Washington. History made yesterday on Wall Street. That's where shares of SpaceX soared 19% in their Wall Street debut. The shares opened up at $150. By the closing bell, they had gained just about $10 in that value, and it was 19% for the day. It also made Elon Musk the world's first ever trillionaire. The latest inflation numbers are concerning, but conservatives argue that President Trump's policies are holding the line despite a number of global pressures, not the least of which is the war with Iran. The consumer price index rose 4.2% in the month of May, driven largely by higher energy costs tied to the war. AI giant Anthropic says it has taken its latest artificial intelligence models, Fable 5 and Mythos 5, offline. That's meant to comply with a directive from the White House to prevent their use by foreign nationals.
4: This is meteorologist Paul Trombley with your Real Talk 93.3 weather update. A heat advisory begins at noon today and remains in effect until 6 p.m. tonight. Highs around 96 today under partly cloudy skies with thunderstorms likely. Westerly winds around 5 miles per hour. Partly cloudy tonight. Chance of thunderstorms, 76. 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Right now, it's 82 degrees.
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4: Welcome back to the Final Score. Jim McNeil here with George Mays, and we're just privileged to have our next guest on with us, Coach Mike Gauger from the Lincoln High School Trojans. G.A., you and I were talking off air. Team struggled a little bit this year during the regular season, but I think there was a plan in place. They got into district play and never looked back and ended up winning their second state championship under Coach Gauger's leadership. Mike, good morning to you.
5: How you doing?
4: Hey, you're doing great, brother. I got to ask you off the bat here, two state championships. Is there one that's sweeter than the other?
5: Oh, man. This one's going to be special with, like you said, the way the season unfolded early and how we kind of put it together at the end. So this one's going to be special. They're all special, or they're both special, but this one's pretty sweet, to be honest with you.
4: Well, you guys play one of the toughest schedules in the state. I mean, I try to follow as much high school baseball as I can outside of, you know, umpiring rec ball and some high school this year. But talk about the schedule that you put together. I mean, you played some of the, you know, top teams in the country or ranked in the country, but especially in the state of Florida.
5: Yes, sir. We always try to play a tough schedule. I try to find the teams that I feel like are going to be the best to prepare us for what we may encounter if we're fortunate enough to make it past the district tournament. Try to get them on as many bus rides as we can, because if you do make the playoffs, you're going to be traveling on a bus and you have to get used to staying in hotel rooms and things like that. So we try to, you know, prepare them the best we can for every possible circumstance that they can encounter if we're lucky enough to make it past the district tournament.
4: Yeah, we're talking with head baseball coach from Lincoln High School, Mike Gauger. I know you just got out of a booster club meeting. I hope they gave you a raise, which is well-deserving. But hey, all kidding aside, looking back, you get into district play, you knock Childs off, your crosstown rival in the district, and then you get to host Gulf Breeze. From there, you face Childs again. You take two out of three from them. You go on the road, Niceville. What do you, as a coach, and I know things have changed over the past few years, this may have been the first year where you play the two out of three games to get to the state playoffs?
5: You know, sir, we did two out of three last year.
4: Okay.
5: As well. Yes, sir.
6: Coach?
5: We were sort of ready for that.
6: Yeah. What did you – I mean, the number of games y'all played, how did you get your pitching staff? I mean, obviously you got guys that are pitching that are playing other positions, and I think you're at the point where just about anybody on your squad can get on the mound and give you a couple, you know, two or three good quality innings. Did you plan for that, or did you just have guys that come in that were that good athletes?
5: Well, we laid a plan out. Coach Connor and had a great plan. He kept everything pretty organized for us and gave me the scenarios, the possibilities each and every game, and sort of how the game unfolded is how we, you know, attack each scenario. If this happened, we would do this, and if this happened, we'd do that. And luckily for us, Ethan LaFuria and Jacob Raven did a great job of getting us deep into games and then let Zach Birch bridge the gap to Chase Fuller. And that's kind of, we just kind of roll with that, and we got to between. So we were very lucky in the playoffs that the Furia and Rabin and Birch and Walsh and Fuller did as well as they did.
4: That's awesome. Hey, Coach, I wanted to ask you, you faced a team from Miami down in Hialeah. I know when North Florida Christian went down and played a few years ago, they faced a team, it really should have been named the Miami Baseball Academy. Talk to us about the semifinals and then the finals. What did you see talent-wise from those two squads? And I know both games were, you know, hard fought, and you came out on top on both.
5: Oh, the semifinal game, the Mater Academy, they were very, very, very good. A lot of very dangerous lineup. Luckily, we got that dude, their guys, pitch count up after a couple walks. And we made a few errors, but they also made a couple costly errors that extended a couple innings where we were able to get that big lefty out of the game and then sort of, you know, able to control the game from there on.
4: That's awesome.
5: Winter Springs was, they had a lot, I mean, they were good too. I mean, there's no bad teams once you get out of your district tournament, obviously, but that Winter Springs team was equally as loaded, had a left-handed pitcher that was really, really good, and I think we had a couple walks in a row, an infield single, then a couple good at-bats, and then we scored five off him in one inning, and that was it. And then the next guy they brought in and shut us down too. So we were lucky enough to hold on.
4: We're talking with Coach head baseball coach Mike Gauger, second state championship under his leadership. Coach, I wanted to give a shout-out to your assistant coaches. You've put together a hell of a staff out there with Bruce Williams coaching your JV boys, and I know you've got both Mox and Matt Robinson involved in that. Talk to us about the pipeline. I've called a couple Babe Ruth games already this year, and I'm looking at these kids that are 13, 14 years old that'll be wearing the green and gold for you. I'm like, wow, they're going to be stacked here for the next few years.
5: I sure hope so. As much time and energy as Bruce and the Mox put into the Babe Ruth, they are very well prepared every single year. Like, Bruce and the Mox do a great job. There's no group of Babe Ruth coaches that work any harder. They're practicing more than anybody, going over the fundamentals, doing everything possible. And they also, like you said, they see the big picture. They're exposing kids to different positions, different environments, and different areas of the lineup. And he plays them all. And Bruce gets them right for myself, Coach Robinson, and Coach Connor. So those guys down in the Babe Ruth, that's an invaluable league for us. We love it.
4: Well, I wanted to ask you, baseball, just like, you know, most team sports, it's a team sport, and you've got to have all nine players on the same page, and, you know, hopefully chips fall where they may in terms of, you know, getting a little luck here and there. But you've got some kids on this team that are D1 commits. Let's talk a little bit about the talent. A couple of them are coming back next year for you.
5: Yes, sir. There's two D1 commits coming back with Chase Fuller and Jason Parker. I mean, if you haven't seen them, they're big, imposing figures on the baseball field. Big kids, can swing it, can throw it. They're very, very talented. And, you know, with them, as they go, we go, like, so to speak.
4: Yep. And now, what about the Kennedy kid? Is he still committed to go up and play in the ACC?
5: Oh, yeah, he's gone. He's graduated. He's going to Clemson, like, in the middle of June. He's out. He's a senior. So he's on his way to Clemson to go fight for a spot there.
4: Yep, and then you got Cody Garber. Did he sign anywhere?
5: I believe he is going to TCC, Tallahassee State now?
4: Oh, yeah, Tallahassee State College.
6: It's TCC.
5: I still call it TCC. That's where it was when I played. I thought you were talking about returners. I'm sorry, I would have definitely mention those two as well.
4: Well, I mean, I just, it's a team loaded, and when you look around the city of Tallahassee, I can think back in my high school days, if you had somebody that went on to play D1 ball, or, I mean, it was a rarity. Now you look around the city, and, you know, there's 5, 6, 7 kids signing D1 scholarships, tons of JUCO players. It's incredible.
6: Hey, Coach.
5: Go ahead. Just with the amount of travel ball and the exposure they get at such young ages, they get to play so much in front of all these coaches. So there's opportunities that may not have presented themselves when we were playing because, you know, we weren't out and about all summer long from the time we're 13 years old until 18.
6: Exactly. Coach, have you been in contact or seen Miles Bailey lately? Do you know anything about his condition, what his prognosis, how he's doing?
5: I've seen him. He came to a few of his brother's games. His brother played center field for us this year, and he came to a few games, and he's walking around in good spirits. I haven't really asked him much about anything other than he's doing a bunch of rehab right now and getting ready to get back at it. So he's working hard as always.
6: That's good to hear, because I'll tell you, FSU really, really missed his bat and actually his glove too, and it just you could kind of tell at that point in the season, man, the whole team, he had the whole team on his shoulders and was actually having a great season.
5: He's pretty magnetic. People are drawn to him and his work ethic and his abilities. So yeah, he is definitely a guy that the team can jump on board with, because he is a true team guy, and then he walks the walk, and he was performing at a very high level before that unfortunate incident.
4: Yeah, Coach, I know he played first base for you and did some other things earlier when, his sophomore and junior year, but I wanted to ask you about the young freshman that you got. I was calling the game at Lincoln with Bruce and Paul and Paul's son, and I looked over and I saw Robert Quinn, and I said, is he hurt? And he goes, no, he's not hurt. He goes, Coach Gogger pulled him up to the varsity, and he may be starting at first base for us.
5: That's a true story. I said, Rob, you can't play
4: till we're
5: done.
4: Big kid. Well, Mike, we just want to wish you all the best in the upcoming season. And, again, congratulations. Two state championships for the Lincoln Trojans under your leadership. What a phenomenal success story you've built out there.
5: I sure appreciate you. Thank you for having me, guys.
4: Absolutely. We'll stay in touch. That was Mike Gogger, head baseball coach at Lincoln High School, joining us. And, hey, incredible run, GA. We're going to run to a break. When we come back, more sports right here on 93.3 FM.
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1: Welcome back to the Final Score. G.A. wanted to get into a little college football here. Mentioned that football season is just, just a couple months away. And game times are starting to drop for, you know, teams around the country, especially Florida State. I think the game time with Alabama has been set for 3:30 kickoff. That'll probably be a game played on ABC or ESPN, but numerous other game times have been set as well.
2: It's hard to believe, and that's how FSU started off last year. And surprisingly, you know, that game wasn't even close against Alabama. FSU just probably, that, without a doubt, that was the best game they played all season. And it made the season look bright, man. And, boy, how did that change so quickly?
1: Yeah. Well, Alabama, of course, being in the SEC, news dropped earlier this week. SEC teams will no longer, GA, have the opportunity to play a weaker non-conference opponent near the end of the football season. Their commissioner, Greg Sankey, indicated on Tuesday that the SEC schools had voted to make the next-to-last weekend of the season one full of conference games starting in 2027. So not this year, but in 2027. Many SEC teams have regularly played a lower-tier FBS or even an FCS opponent ahead of rivalry weekend at the end of the regular season. Surprised by that?
2: I am shocked by it because everybody got used to that cupcake, you know, before the – you know, the rivalry games, and it was almost assuredly, a, you know, 99.9% of the time a win. I think it makes for better football, and but make no mistake about it, it's going along with the expansion of the playoff, whereas a loss in the SEC conference probably going to keep you from getting in. If you're, you know, in the top 10, you're probably still going to get in the playoffs anyway. So, no, I am surprised, but I think it's better, you know, for the league, and it'll probably get, you know, bigger ratings on television, which means money in their pockets.
1: Well, this was a vote or a motion that was put to vote for the athletic directors at these various schools, and they voted. I can't say that it was unanimous, but they voted to do away with these non-conference games that were weaker opponents. The four teams that will play home games against FCS opponents in 2026 on November 21st are Mississippi State. They'll host Tennessee Tech. Ole Miss will host Wofford. Oh, that's a good one.
2: Yeah.
1: And then Alabama will take on Chattanooga. Auburn will have Samford, which is just right down the road, or right up the road from Auburn, Alabama. So a season ago, Samford played at Texas A&M. Eastern Illinois played at Alabama. Mercer was at Auburn. And Charlotte visited Georgia. So it seems as though Alabama and Auburn, they were scheduling those cupcakes simply because they play each other the following week.
2: Yeah, the Iron Bowl. And that's for bragging rights. It's like Florida State, you know, Florida, Georgia. So I think it's better all the way around. You're going to see much better football.
1: Yeah. Hey, you brought up off-air, but I want to get your thoughts on this. Georgia's Kirby Smart says he would support the SEC breaking away, playing by our own set of rules.
2: Yeah. And the SEC commissioner has voiced the same thing. They're crying about, you know, the rules aren't, they're not on a level playing ground all through the country. And they're wanting to put in limits on when, you know, the transfer portal, this kind of stuff. I believe that if that happens, I mean, if it gains, you know, certainly the SEC is going to want to do it. But if the Big Ten gets on board with that.
1: Well, when we last talked about this, the Big Ten was not. But it's now being reported that the Big Ten has joined the ACC and the Big 12 and Notre Dame in support of a 2014 playoff.
2: Yeah.
1: And the SEC is the holdout.
2: Yeah. And if it happens, the NCAA is officially gone. You know, they're nothing but a body that levels penalties at this point and has hearings. But the real reason behind this, it didn't anything to do with the rules or whatever, because the SEC gets away with anything they want to get away with. They've got more money than just about any conference in the country. It's about not splitting the revenue with the NCAA. It's about keeping all the money in pocket, in house, and you know, I can promise you, if they go and then the Big Ten goes, the media contracts and streaming contracts are going to follow them. I mean, it's going to happen. But now they're talking about the Power Four all doing that. The ACC is part of that, I guess. You know,
1: right?
2: I don't know. I think that it's time. It's past time for the NCAA to get out of the way, and they're useless anyway. Trying to stay relevant. You know, I just don't. I don't see any use for them now. What you know, Kirby Smart was talking about, because they were in Washington last week and earlier around March about getting rules in place and things done to where Texas is not different from Florida or from Georgia or from the state of Alabama. And you and I called for that when this thing first started. You're going to have a level playing field. You're going to have to put up some guardrails because, you know, you get these teams like these teams in Texas that have these oil billionaires backing them, and Oregon, you know, with Phil Knight's, you know, Nike money, and it's just haves and have nots.
1: Yeah, no doubt. One other story that we've been covering over the past month is the gambling situation with former Cincinnati quarterback who is now with the Texas Tech Red Raiders, Brendan Sorsby. On Thursday, the NCAA denied his reinstatement case that he had because of gambling issues. Now, he just completed, I think it was a 35-day rehab for gambling, and this is a gentleman that didn't place one or two or three or four bets. There were thousands of bets that at least they can follow that were placed on his former team by him when he was at Indiana. It hasn't been reported yet that he bet on Cincinnati. But your thoughts on the Indiana or this former quarterback now not having been reinstated by the NCAA?
2: Well, we knew that the NCAA was going to, you know, deny it. So now he comes up and has a hearing to put an injunction on the NCAA. And he had the ball in his court. It looked like it was going to go through because they had a Texas Tech judge, law school graduate, was a judge out there that was most certainly going to rule in favor of Texas Tech, or he wouldn't get any political donations and probably find himself out of a job as a judge. He recused himself. So that's interesting because it's the same thing that happened at Ole Miss with their quarterback. So he's recused himself. They're going to have a hearing. Now, if they get an injunction, temporary injunction, then he's going to be able to play. They can't, NCAA can't get this to court before the season starts. So his path will be cleared. If they can't, then it's got to be, they got to have that, try to get that injunction done before June 22nd, I believe, Jimmy Mack, because that's when they'll have a supplemental draft. And there are at least two teams that said that they would take him in the supplemental draft. I don't know who they are. It was, you know, Adam Schefter, according to my sources, would draft him in their first round. And they lose that draft pick in next spring's, you know, regular draft. So, the kid's got an arm. He's a big kid. He's you know, he'll find a spot. Now, what may get in the way in the NFL is this gambling black eye. But, you know, the NFL's sponsored by every gambling site, you know, out there. And so is college football at this point.
1: Yep.
2: And
1: you're right.
2: That's the one thing, though, that's never happened. A player that's been, you know, kicked out by the NCAA has never won an appeal when it was up to gambling.
1: Yeah.
2: They've other issues they have, but they've never done it to this point with gambling because they say it, you know, that targets the integrity of the game. There will be a taker in the NFL, though. That's a mercenary league. They don't care.
1: Well, the NCAA set a precedent back not long ago when Hunter, I think the last name is pronounced Deckers.
2: Yeah.
1: Permanently lost his NCAA eligibility after it was found that he was betting on Iowa State games. An interesting thing was he wasn't even on the active roster, but he was on scholarship. And just as Brendan Sorsby was not on the active roster at Indiana when he was placing bets on Indiana football, but NCAA didn't care. They took Decker's eligibility away, And if you're that kid, you got to be throwing your arms up now saying,
2: yeah,
1: wow.
2: Yeah, yeah. You know, that's the one thing about the NCAA is they've not been uniform in a lot of their things, but they've always been uniform on the gambling.
1: Yep. Folks, it's been a fast hour. We appreciate you listening and tuning in. We'll be back here next week again with more sports. You've been listening to The Final Score. GA, thank you much. Jason Taylor, thank you.
2: Great, Kent. Tommy Doherty, we appreciate you guys listening as usual. Thanks, Jason.
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6: Breaking news at Town Hall. I'm Bob Agnew in Washington. Homeland Security Secretary Mark Wayne Mullen says the Trump administration has located unaccompanied migrant children who were previously unaccounted for during the Biden administration's lax border policies.
7: We found 146,000 kids so far. 146,000 kids.
8: That's the head of Homeland Security, Mark Wayne Mullen, who estimates about 450,000 children went missing during the 4 years our southern border was wide open during the Biden-Harris administration under the direction of then Homeland Chief Alejandro Mayorkas. Mullen telling

0: Jason Taylor Behind the Glass.
1: Special edition.
0: Special edition. We're recording on a Tuesday, so nothing's really going to make sense on Saturday.
1: But we're here.
0: But we are
1: more,
0: here.
1: More importantly,
0: yes,
1: we're here.
0: And I really appreciate Scott making arrangements because he has a buying job.
1: Well, and I missed.
0: He's going to be buying.
1: And I missed it last.
0: I know. Week. I bet you missed being here, didn't you?
1: It is.
0: Did you miss it?
1: So much so that I forgot I was supposed to be here at 3.
0: No, you didn't.
1: I
0: mean, yeah.
1: I didn't forget. I read 4.
0: Yes.
1: I mean,
0: 4 times, and I sent you the Hee Haw song.
1: You did?
0: Yes.
1: I totally missed that.
0: Searched the world over and thought I found her. You were gone.
1: Wow. So
0: I was like looking for
1: the
0: you.
1: The fact that I saw 4 is pretty good then.
0: It's like,
1: because that's about all.
0: You'll be seeing that Hee Haw song in your text feed.
1: I miss Hee Haw.
0: I do too. I miss.
1: What was the
0: I miss
1: name
0: 1975,
1: that had,
0: to be honest with you.
1: The hat with all the tags.
0: Minnie Pearl.
1: That one. Yeah.
0: I miss
1: he, ha, ha, ha.
0: I miss the whole thing.
1: Yeah.
0: Yep.
1: Did you watch it on Saturday? Was it Friday or Saturday
0: yes,
1: night?
0: Yes, with Lawrence Welk.
1: Yeah, I missed that.
0: In a row, it would be Hee Haw and then Lawrence Welk. And then my parents' friends, Rose and Joe Jasenko, would come by. And we would eat and
1: drink Sanka.
0: She would drink. What was she drinking?
1: Sanka.
0: It was like whiskey and soda.
1: Do you remember the international coffees and the little
0: yes,
1: tins?
0: Yes. I get them now in the office, the orange instant.
1: I remember it so much, I just had some.
0: I like the orange.
1: Yeah.
0: Yeah, the orange
1: I didn't even
0: instant.
1: Know they made that
0: yeah.
1: anymore.
0: You can make an iced coffee with it.
1: Interesting.
0: Mm-hmm.
1: Interesting. You can make everything with something else these days.
0: I know. But it's hard to find the orange, but when I find it, I buy it.
1: Where do you find any of
0: Target?
1: It?
0: Target.
1: For real?
0: Target has it. Publix has it.
1: Is it with the
0: I
1: coffee?
0: I can get it on the Amazon.
1: Well,
0: it's in the coffee section.
1: That's where I have
0: it's
1: to look
0: an
1: for
0: instant.
1: Things that I,
0: can't I also find. Like that Nescafe espresso.
1: I've tried the Starbucks one, but I've not tried the Nescafe one.
0: It's nice.
1: But my dad used to drink the Taster's Choice like in the
0: yeah,
1: morning.
0: Yeah, the instant. I tried that in the office.
1: Took me to school.
0: I put it in my plants. I couldn't take it.
1: How are the plants?
0: Better.
1: Good.
0: Because it was too bitter. I didn't like it.
1: I don't know if Starbucks does this anymore, but back in the day, they used to put the coffee grinds in the buckets where you could take the coffee
0: like
1: grind.
0: A scoop?
1: Yeah, well, they had it in bags.
0: Nice.
1: Like,
0: take it to your house and put it in the pan.
1: I mean, somebody probably did something crazy
0: so
1: with it. And so
0: I'm of the age where I have like a gardening hat now. Not yet, but I'm going to. And I had strawberries growing in a hanging basket on my front porch because I've styled my front porch. Mm. And now we're going to talk about birds today. Guess what's in my strawberry plant that I can
1: birds.
0: No longer water or take strawberries from?
1: Yeah, you can't do anything.
0: Bird's nest. Carolina wren has decided
1: over.
0: To make my front porch its home. And it was also going into the back right hub of my vehicle. And that's what spooked me. I called my son and I was like, what do I do? Can I take a hose to it? Like, what can I do? And he's like, yeah, that's one nice thing to do is take a hose. So I sprayed with a hose and the birds flew off. And then there was no remnants of a nest. But they were taking things under the hood. I think they were trying to.
1: So the worst is some of the swallows, these dirt swallows.
0: Mm,
1: so they don't.
0: Is that what they're called?
1: Yeah, they don't build a nest with pine straw. They build it with dirt. Always fun. I've
0: never seen that in my life.
1: That's
0: until
1: what was going on.
0: 465 Karcher right. Avenue, which is actually for rent, $34.95 for a 2-year lease. It's a beautiful unit.
1: Such
0: first
1: a,
0: time I've been in it was
1: so
0: yesterday.
1: Nice, right?
0: Really pretty unit, and it's a 55 over community, which was the crux because the people walked in, they're like, "We want it for our daughter," and I was like, "Eh, how old is she?"
1: Right.
0: So can't do that because
1: so
0: everybody
1: sorry.
0: Has to be approved. So anyone over 18 has to be approved, and she's over 18. She's a physician. So I sent them some other rentals. They said that I was the only one who responded. I said people don't respond to rental requests.
1: No,
0: they don't.
1: They don't.
0: They do not.
1: Well,
0: but when I walked in, I saw this. Well, actually, there was bird poop on the window. Luckily, I have window cleaner in my car, so I cleaned that. And then I looked up and I saw you put the spikes up there. How'd you do it?
1: So we went and got the spikes.
0: Look like a crown of thorns, dude.
1: Yeah, well, they're not easy to find, but we did find them at Ace Hardware. And so we took them and bent them around for the light fixture and then straight above the door, but put it up with caulk or Gorilla Glue, but not the really strong stuff. So
0: just
1: that
0: enough.
1: It could come off, correct. But I mean, my guess is a bird probably came in and was like, ouch. and pooped on the door.
0: Yeah, it, right, square off, in the center.
1: And took off because it was just horrendous before. I mean, they were taking over the place.
0: I can't believe they. That's probably one reason it hadn't sold in a while.
1: And it's just dirt.
0: Because it was up for sale for a couple months. Yeah, it's just, really great lot. It's a great lot in there. Camellia Oaks.
1: Especially considering...
0: Considering the
1: new development that's next to it.
0: Yeah, there is a twin, one of those villas, mm-hmm. home that's for rent, not much less. It's mm-hmm. like $3,000 a month.
1: Correct.
0: And it's on a flat lot. It's also on a flat, but it is attached, and it's close to where they're putting those single-family homes. I'm just, if I'm paying that much money to live in a 55-over community, which I would do in 5 minutes if I had that much money, I would. Because I like other people's kids, but from a distance, which is why I like my neighborhood, and I like the size. I have a third of an acre, so I have a little bit more yard. And it's a wide lot. But no, I'm not paying all of that to have you run your little... yard little urchins through 55 and over community.
1: I mean, I'd love to know more about what this Oak Haven is going to be like.
0: But they haven't told anybody.
1: Which is striking considering that they took all the oaks out of Oak Haven. But okay, we'll leave it at that. But once they do that, it is my understanding that those are also going to be condoed. Not 55 and over, but they will also be condoed.
0: Good luck to you.
1: So I'm like... people that are going to buy 2,500 square and 2,500 square foot come with multiple cars, not one, not two, but three and four, because they need the square footage because they have multiple people living there. Those driveways are not made for anything more than two cars, and most people
0: maybe
1: can't,
0: one and a half.
1: And most people can't park
0: because they're short driveways.
1: Correct. And most people can't park in their garage because they got too much crap
0: and they have the dirt swallows.
1: So where are you going to go and take all your cars in this condo development? So I'm struggling with the understanding of what that.
0: I mean, Camellia Oaks sells rents those other. They must rent them out. Other garages,
1: the storage garage. Sheds. Yeah, they do, but
0: Short.
1: They're very small. They're very small and very expensive. But what storage isn't here?
0: It's all coming in. Delay of a decision.
1: Once again. I mean, once you get to Camellia Oaks, I'm hoping you don't have storage.
0: Can I tell you about my house?
1: You shouldn't have storage.
0: You've been to it. Yes. I remember you walking through my garage. I mean,
1: you wouldn't let me walk very far.
0: No.
1: So I think
0: I had a lot of stuff, and I have less. So my mom died 6 years ago this August.
1: 6 years?
0: Yeah, this August. And my dad died 15 months later. So I took a lot of that stuff to my house, and then I said, I'll go through it.
1: Says everyone.
0: And 5 years later, I did. And I was up till 3 o'clock in the morning going through it. And I'm so glad I did.
1: Doesn't it feel good when you do
0: she
1: that?
0: She had... I mean, the stuff that was junk is gone. My friend Biggs is coming up here bringing food for my friend Rose, who had a baby. He'll be up here in a little bit to drop the food off. But so he helped me take the big stuff out because I had, like, filing cabinets in the sunroom. I just had a lot of stuff that, because of the tornado had a leak, it all got wet. Mm. So the wood, I had those big, bulky wood metal shelves with the wood slat, the wood panel, and that was all warped. So it was just a lot. Mentally to go through, so I was it's going, and I paid him to come over, and if you ever need help, he's a big guy, he's why he calls Biggs, and in 3 hours we knocked it out. Now I still have about 25 boxes of appraisals that have to be shredded or set on fire, one of the two, and because Chris's last 5 years, we can do it.
1: I mean, I
0: set it on fire. I mean, it ruins my. I mean, when they lift the ban, but it ruins your yard. I mean, I'm not really happy about it, but or I'll just take it and wet it down and then take it to the dump.
1: They have that place that comes around that will shred it for you.
0: But it's like $300 for 10 boxes.
1: Exactly. I did it when my mom passed away. This was
0: 10 boxes.
1: 10 years
0: they
1: ago.
0: Wanted $300, and they didn't
1: insane
0: show up. They shred
1: expensive.
0: It. Did not show up at my house. I hate that.
1: That's just crazy.
0: I hate when you make an appointment and they don't show.
1: And, no
0: and you're
1: call?
0: Talking to Mumbai, right? We're talking to no one here in the United States. And you're setting the appointment and then you just, good luck to you. It's like calling Waste Pro. It's horrible. So anyway, I have all these boxes that have to go because if you have them, they're evidence, for over 5 years. And Chris doesn't have his appraisal license anymore, so he gave it up. So they just need to go. So that's really what the sum total of is. And I have like two pieces of furniture in there, and the rest is just boxes. Some of that, like, T-ball stuff for my grandson, I have to give him.
1: I'm going to go with Control Burn.
0: Control Burn. Set it on fire.
1: It's a lot less expensive.
0: Yeah, Big said he'd build me a fire pit.
1: Why not?
0: Stick with us. Patty and Scott, 850-656-0009.

0: short break.
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0: 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It's Patty's Playhouse on Real Talk 93.3.
1: Welcome back. It's Patty Wilson and Scott Cowart. We sell houses.
2: We do.
1: So we talk real estate here, and the bird's nest building over the light fixture in a house is part of real estate.
2: Well,
1: it just is. And decluttering is part of real estate.
2: The most amazing part of the birds is that nobody wants to do anything with the birds because they are sorry for the birds, which I am too. But once those babies hatched and they were out, it was time to
1: fix
2: it. It was time for your home.
1: Oh, yeah, my strawberries are dead.
2: To get moved.
1: Dead as a doornail. Now I'm only going to fake plants.
2: Just be glad you
1: Timu
2: don't have the
1: had
2: dirt.
1: A big order for me.
2: Be glad you don't have the dirt swallows.
1: The fake hanging petunias are going through there. So my girlfriend, who does my face, the microneedling, she told me what she does because she did her whole back porch in fake Timu plants, basically, or sheen, is they come in and she sprinkles them with fabric softener and then blows it dry and it fluffs them up.
2: To keep the dust from settling on it?
1: Keeps the dust from settling on it, but it also fluffs them up. I was like, clever. So I'm going to try that. I mean,
2: in today's world, there's so many plants that look realistic where...
1: Enough.
2: Before, they really didn't.
1: So. Well, even at my son's house, Wendy, his mother-in-law, put out Boston ferns that are silk because there was just no time to maintain the Boston ferns.
2: Yeah, well...
1: Look good from the road, I'll tell you. They do.
2: There's Boston ferns that... are, well, ferns that are good, and then there are ferns that are not so good, and by that I mean the ferns that can't take sun. So there are one, Boston ferns will burn with the sun. I think it's a Kelly fern that takes sun a whole lot better than...
1: Some.
2: Yes.
1: Some need moisture, some need sun.
2: Yeah, the Kelly ones, harder to find, a little bit more expensive, but... Not all ferns like pillows are created equal.
1: No, they're not.
2: Everybody should pay attention to that.
1: But I took everything. I was like, I could not believe that I still had my children's stuffed animals. I thought we went through them the last time Molly came to town.
2: I literally was about to say this. Haven't you done this numerous times before?
1: Well, I think they didn't.
2: So how are you still finding things?
1: Because I hadn't been in the room in 5 years. So Molly came here years ago. We went through it. Do you want? Do you not want? She has changed. She asked me when I said, I'm dumping all this stuff, are you interested in anything? Yes. Before it was no. So now her mindset has changed. Alex, my middle, is having children. So he's going to want his stuff. I said, Molly, I found the blanket that I brought you home with that her aunt made.
2: Mm-hmm.
1: She wants it. So they're going to pay to have it transported and then it'll be gone. But I only have, so then I went through, I found my mother's stuff. I'm so glad I waited 5 years to open that box. I was having a nervous breakdown last night, just aghast at what she kept that I made her when I was in kindergarten. I had no idea. You know, it was Mother's Day, and it was like, you're the most beautiful mommy, which she was. She was very stunning. And it said, love, Pat.
2: You were going through your phase?
1: Yeah, I called her. Well, that's what she called me. Mm. She liked the name Pat.
2: Mm.
1: It was before SNL, you know, it was 1967. But I couldn't believe she kept a bit of that. I had no idea.
2: Well, with that many kids, she must have had a lot of it.
1: Yeah, but she didn't keep all of it. You know what I'm saying?
2: Shout out to the siblings.
1: Well, the older three, I mean, they moved a couple times till I was born. And then when we lived on Irene Drive in Harrisburg, we were there until they sold the house and moved to Florida. So that was their longest home. So there was more accumulation of stuff, but it was in nice shape. She put a box. She put the little cedar blocks.
2: Yep.
1: And that's what I had done with the stuffed animals. So that's why they were in nice shape. Boyd's Bears that she'd had. But I'm going to give it all away to my kids. Because that's,
2: what
1: if they want
2: it.
1: Yeah, I don't have any room. But I was just happy she kept a couple of my artwork. You know, she kept my kids' artwork. She kept a lot of my kids' artwork that they had sent. Yeah, some of it was really cute.
2: Can't say
1: you could frame it.
2: Can't say I found any of that in Gail's stuff.
1: You didn't?
2: No.
1: Did you have any cute things in Gail's stuff?
2: I would never know. It wasn't there.
1: Oh, so. She is you.
2: Yeah, exactly.
1: Yeah,
2: so,
1: absolutely, I mean, no sentimentality.
2: It's like where...
1: And I didn't think she was sentimental, so that's why I think I was surprised. I was surprised by it.
2: There was, I mean, little charms or, you know, back in the day mm-hmm. where people did that stuff. Little things like that, but nothing.
1: She found a rosary when she became a Catholic.
2: When did she become a Catholic? What was she before?
1: Methodist. Interesting. She was born Methodist. So she became a Catholic when she married my dad.
2: So she had been a Catholic for a while.
1: Yeah, 1954 they got married.
2: Hmm.
1: So I found some pregnancy photos of her. I'd never seen a photo of her pregnant. And she'd had 9 children. And there were just no photos. So in 1954, she was pregnant with my sister, my former sister. And she's alive. I just don't acknowledge her. But that's, yeah, it was very interesting when I found that rosary. I'm sure someone, I mean, I'm sure I'm the only one who would care about that of the all of us, because I'm the only real practicing Catholic.
2: I just feel like there's got to be so much of that out there. And I say all the time, it's a deferred decision when people are storing things mm-hmm. or keeping things. It's nice that you're able to pass them on to someone else.
1: I do have someone to pass it on.
2: They're all over the vintage shops or
1: and,
2: the thrift
1: oh,
2: shops.
1: Yeah, all of that. I mean, but she only had
2: China.
1: The under bed storage, you know, yeah. that short shelf, just 2 of them. And there were some photo boxes that I found photos of her mother. So, and I'll scan all that. I'll keep it, the paper copy.
2: Right.
1: But I have a photo scanner. So you just literally run the photo through it, puts it on a disk, I'll upload it to Dropbox, and then everyone will get a copy. So it takes like 2 hours. You just like feed it through. It was the best thing I have ever done with archive, because I love the ancestry, right? Mm-hmm. So then you can just upload the ones who have been dead a while. You can upload their images. I don't feel uncomfortable about doing that. And then other people can have them too. And when they're working on their family trees.
2: That's what I loved about showing houses in the 55 and older community. I mean, now that we're 55 and older, at least you are. So when you're showing those, there's not a lot of space for all that stuff. Mm-hmm. So you have to make decisions.
1: You have to make a decision. Because, or pay for one of those very expensive storage garages.
2: Which I just do not understand. But mm-hmm. everybody in town has got one, two,
1: I cannot believe
2: they're all over
1: how
2: the place.
1: Hard it is. And those are month-to-month leases. So they can raise those rents on sure. you. The storage, like we used to have, it was chairs. Now it's something else. Right around the corner from us when I had young children and we had their bikes and all that stuff. And it just became, it was like $300 a month. I was like, that's when it all moved to my sunroom. That's when everything moved into there.
2: Well, now they charge you insurance for the, I mean, it's like a whole thing.
1: No, it's all gone. Everything's gone except for boxes and some Christmas, very little Christmas
2: so
1: stuff.
2: So every year you have to commit if you're keeping it for another year. So if you don't have $1,000 worth of something in there, then
1: it's
2: you shouldn't,
1: just not
2: then
1: worth
2: you
1: it.
2: Shouldn't have a store.
1: Even a lot of the Christmas ornaments I have will be donated to, it's gold and white. I can send them to a church or somewhere else. They're not meaningful bulbs. They're just Christmas bulbs. That's all.
2: I like the old vintage ones.
1: I have those.
2: Like from Eckerd's
1: yeah.
2: or from Kmart.
1: Yeah,
2: you
1: the
2: know,
1: old,
2: where
1: yeah.
2: it still
1: that's
2: has the
1: different.
2: Old sticker.
1: I have that.
2: And they've
1: but
2: got
1: I think
2: the...
1: my son, middle, is sentimental enough, surprisingly, that he will want that stuff. I found a whole slew of Disney ornaments from the Hallmark store that I think he'll want.
2: I miss the Hallmark store.
1: I miss the Hallmark. They have one in Thomasville.
2: They have one in Jacksonville, too. Where's the one in Thomasville?
1: I don't know.
2: Is it
1: I've never been. I just know they have one because when I go to the quarterbacks club, she's one of the sponsors.
2: I did not know that.
1: Yeah, there is one there. I don't know what they sell.
2: I don't know either. I've been in one.
1: That's
2: so
1: where
2: long.
1: I bought all my daughter when they had them was the I Love Lucy Christmas ornament yeah. series. So she has all of those.
2: I used to
1: because those mean a lot.
2: Finding that unique.
1: I had all
2: stuff
1: of the
2: there.
1: Dean Martin roast videos on VHS. I took those to Goodwill.
2: Did you? Did you buy them on? Did you buy them
1: from
2: the TV?
1: I bought them from my dad.
2: Did you buy them from the TV?
1: I did.
2: You called the number. And
1: I did.
2: Them.
1: My dad loved Dean. I love Dean Martin. He's so hot. But yeah. Mm-hmm. But I did get rid of them. I was like, that is something I thought about real hard. But I was like, I can watch it on YouTube. I don't need to have it.
2: Yeah.
1: So I gave it away.
2: YouTube or streaming or wherever.
1: But it is hard to like. What will I do with this?
2: Sure.
1: That's why even if you want the paper. Photo, you know, the old scan it because the old film will not last in daylight. And there's really no way to keep everything in under museum boxes. Museum boxes are very expensive.
2: I mean, that is why people need the size homes that they have. It's not for the families that they have. It's literally for stuff.
1: I have one museum box, which I'm going to put some of my mom's old photos in there. And that's only for the Bible I got from my grandfather. And that's it.
2: Well,
1: and that it, and a museum box is a different kind of dyed paper so that it air and light doesn't disintegrate the film as much.
2: See how it goes.
1: Yeah. It's been great since he died in 03.
2: Goodness.
1: Patty and Scott, 850-656-0009.

0: With SRN News, I'm Bob Agnew in Washington. The latest inflation numbers are concerning, but conservatives say President Trump's policies are actually holding the line despite a lot of global pressures, not the least of which is the ongoing war with Iran. Conservatives argue that despite external pressures, inflation under the president remains significantly lower than in the early Biden years, and they say that pro-growth policies are helping to offset rising gas prices and calling for further action to bring inflation back under control. The Government Accountability Office says improper payments keep climbing. The GAO estimates $186 billion in improper payments in fiscal 2025. That was up $24 billion from the year before. The administration is warning more than 500 hospitals to disclose basic cost information, saying hidden pricing drives up costs for American families.
1: This is meteorologist Paul Trombley with your Real Talk 93.3 weather update. A heat advisory begins at noon today and remains in effect until 6 p.m. tonight. Highs around 96 today under partly cloudy skies with thunderstorms likely. Westerly winds around 5 miles per hour. Partly cloudy tonight. Chance of thunderstorms 76. 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Right now, it's 89 degrees.
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0: about everything in real estate. And someone just sent me a text saying, boy, I bet you made some friends in town. Talking about development, and we're talking about school taxes on Living Tallahassee. And recently, thank you, Tallahassee Reports and Steve Stewart, it came out, like we didn't already know, that Leon County Schools pays more for Leon County Schools, the board, than most other counties in the state.
1: No surprise there.
0: Ratio-wise. I mean, we have more administrative staff.
1: We need to increase everything.
0: We need to. It's just, and so nobody likes, you know.
1: Less is more.
0: Here's the thing. This town, it's a very closed town. It's how we've always done it. No one's really ever questioned them. And the internet is really changing that. Now there's a fight between DeSantis's and the legislature's homestead amendment that's coming out in November. Mm-hmm. It's a referendum. You need 60%, which I think will easily pass. Much more so than pot. Will easily pass. And now all of the governmental blue counties are like, what are we going to do? The sky is falling. People will die, they say. People will die if we don't have this or we don't have this. If you have to spend $252 million on law enforcement, you've lost the plot. That is way too much money. You're not housing them long enough. You're just, it's, there's so much recidivism. Nobody is looking at the core issue. And you don't need to be buying military tanks every week.
1: True.
0: To stop a gunfight at Pocket's Pool. You just don't. But Leon County Schools is outrageously spending on administrative staff, not the worker bees. No,
1: that's
0: no,
1: what
0: no.
1: I was about to say.
0: Not so the teachers.
1: It's higher than in comparison to most, which I get that. But it's not from those that are teaching.
0: Correct.
1: It is the administrative.
0: It is the administrative.
1: Correct.
0: 81 assistant principals and 60 schools. But we're, Roseanne Wood, we're at the bare bones. We are at bare bones. We cannot get away with anything less. And here comes Steve Stewart and Peter Schweitzer and Eric Eggers researching and researching all the numbers. And here we go. You're lying. You're absolutely lying. But you have such a super majority in this town. But even they're waking up. Because last week, when you weren't here, I just had a list of all the fluff. How much work. I got messages from lifelong, to true blue Democrats saying we are absolutely being taken advantage of. Because you are.
1: I think it is the lack of discovery. The lying, it very well may be. There are some people that are lying because they're lying to themselves. The reality is, it's that lack of discovery. It is the avoidance or the inability to see past your own bull sometimes. Mm-hmm. So instead of looking through and deciding what we really do need, what define bare bones. If you've bare bones should be
0: it's a key word.
1: Right, but that's what's thrown out, right? Because that's mm-hmm. what gets people's attention. Bare bones to me in anything would be less than one per school. You don't have 81 in a 60 schools. That's not bare bones. Bare bones would be I don't have one. Mm-hmm. That's bare bones. The principal's got to do more. The assistants have to do more. Bare bones does not mean that we've got in some cases 1.5.
0: Can we go back to what I think is the whole issue with schools?
1: Sure.
0: Is they matriculate kids that should not be matriculated.
1: Well,
0: they group severely, not severely autistic, but enough autism that you have enough learning disabilities with the kids that don't have the learning disabilities. It pulls down all the grades. You need extra teacher's aides to just get the kid done. You've got teachers in there changing diapers in first grade.
1: Yeah,
0: because no really one's handled their child.
1: I mean, I truly question the term teacher.
0: But you matric, it is true. And yeah. It's unfair to the teacher. It's unfair to the other kids. But everything has to be compassionate. Everything has to be. So someone recently, going back to real estate, not just schools, said that they're moving here. They've already moved here. They've lived in a hotel. And that they want to find a rental, but they have no money to rent. But they're trying to get out of the hotel. And I said, they didn't have the deposit. They needed to be worked on under deposit. And they couldn't pay rent for 2 months, but they want to rent. And of course, I come in and said, deposits equal rent. Very rarely can you get a deposit unless it's an apartment complex, corporate structure, where you have a deposit and that's dependent on your credit less than the rent. And if somebody allows you to live in their property before you give them a dime, you now have tenants' rights.
1: All right.
0: Of course, all the blue hairs come at me. And I mean blue bloods, like Democrats, socialists, whatever you are, say, Patty, you have no compassion. Giving someone a bit of reality is compassionate. And that was very nice how I stated it. Cannot allow that whole mentality that some old lady in Woodville should be, which is who they were looking for, is such a scam, looking for some private owner to bestow their property on them to never get you out and your five dogs. But I'm not compassionate because I'm saying this is the legality of what happens to these people that also were in here like, oh, you poor thing.
1: The challenge with compassion are people that perceive it as lack of compassion, because I feel like I could be seen that way too. It is, for me, I have compassion, but I'm also a realist and I do not understand what people do. And so it is not that I don't feel bad for you, but I don't understand what it took you. You got a cell phone. You were able to post something on some website.
0: Anonymously.
1: Looking for people to bestow on you, mm-hmm. give you whatever it is that you need. I don't have compassion for that, because you should have taken that time and gone out and made whatever money that you could make in order to get your deposit.
0: How'd you move here?
1: There's so many questions I have in that. And so I'm a kind of decision tree kind of guy. I just want to see or understand mm-hmm. things. I don't understand it. So it's not my lack of compassion. I do feel bad, but we are now in a situation where it is hard to have compassion because we have so many people that are taking advantage. I don't think it's been as bad as it is today. Mm. It's hard to feel that way because one bad apple. I mean, it's the old song. Spoils the whole bunch, right?
0: It is. And you're posting anonymously, so you don't even have your name as credibility.
1: Right, so I'm triggered on stuff that alone. And then I'm thinking it is likely because it is hard to feel that way because it seems like it's so prevalent. It's so prevalent.
0: And if somebody in that group...
1: Go to
0: really
1: a church, go to a place, go to somewhere to provide you that type of help. But you're not asking for that. What you're asking for is a place to live for free.
0: That,
1: or somebody that will let you in without a deposit, which is absolutely insane.
0: Or rent.
1: Why would someone do that?
0: Or rent.
1: It is going to end up costing them money in order to allow you to get out of a hotel.
0: Do you know how much an unlawful detainer costs?
1: Why would someone do that?
0: To get a squatter out that has no lease?
1: I mean,
0: over $1,000.
1: Has to be.
0: It's over $1,000.
1: And that's not including everything that you're going to have to fix once you get in there, once you get them out.
0: Exactly.
1: That's just to get them out.
0: So I'm educating people along the way, and if you take it as I'm not compassionate about poor people, I would have so many questions, but you're going to block me anyway. Why? How did you move here? How did you pay for the hotel? How did you do all those things? Like, how?
1: Correct. How do you have a phone?
0: And then you don't have rent
1: How
0: money.
1: Do you have a phone?
0: Oh, the phone.
1: How do you have a phone?
0: They all have
1: a phone. They're on every corner in this town, and they're all on their phone.
0: You know, they're having to put locks in our office because they come in and use the electricity at the warehouse buildings. They have phone cords hanging from them. So I called Talcor and said, hey, I don't care. But it's not my outlet.
1: Right.
0: So I'm letting you know. I'm not trying to make more enemies here, but these people are using other people's power.
1: Not only that, but it also it detracts from individuals that may want to come to your establishment because you have people that are sitting there doing things.
0: They were at Lumber Liquidators over the weekend, and their cords are just hanging out.
1: Yeah.
0: And I'm like, do you guys see the sign? I don't want you to get in trouble, but it says a no trespassing sign. You friendly. You can call me whatever you want. I'm used to it. But you will get, you've been told, and yet here you are. You're stealing someone's kilowatts. I saw someone, it was next to a NASCAR track. I don't know what they did with all the power, but they plugged in a bunch of stuff. And it totaled like $600,000 is what they've assumed it to be. And they arrested him outside of Daytona. You can't just use someone's power. That's theft.
1: Well,
0: But
1: why can't you read the sign and abide to what the rules are?
0: Because we went to Talcor, and now there's signs up.
1: Isn't that kind of the end-all, be-all of it? Just do what you're supposed to do.
0: Do it. Stick with us. Patty and Scott, 850-656-0009.

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1: Welcome back. Patty and Scott, 850-656-0009 is our office number. And yes, we do take comments. But I don't, you know, don't steal. It's not really hard.
2: I just don't.
1: You have a phone. You have a cord. Cords are cheap. Goodwill tech.
2: Why don't you understand that it is stealing?
1: They think it's public property. They think they could just walk through. They think a lot of things.
2: Then everything must be public property. Everything is just yours.
1: Well, where do you live? That is exactly the mentality.
2: Right.
1: It is the mentality.
2: Correct.
1: Except when it is yours.
2: Then you have a problem.
1: It's like over by McClay Gardens,
2: right.
1: They're putting in a beautiful park and they're doing all this stuff and people are like, oh my God, the world is coming. Why aren't you doing this with the park? Why? It's private property and they can do what they want.
2: They can do whatever they want. Or you buy it.
1: It's not no different than the guy on Live Oak Plantation that clear cut the whole thing.
2: Yep. You
1: go buy the property.
2: Yep.
1: Go buy it. They do. They think they, you know, it's social media. They have a say in what everyone does with their property. But you're stealing if you put your cord in someone else's building and you're using the electricity. One day I walked out and, you know, I don't like smelling food. Like, I don't like it.
2: Fair.
1: Two cooked onions outside of our office.
2: What in the world?
1: No lie. Had a griddle. God, I'm not kidding you. Had a griddle. Oh, and I was like, Scott is going to blow if his furniture smells like a grilled onion.
2: I don't like the smell of food.
1: I don't like the smell of food like that. And nobody wants to smell it. If I'm going to a Chinese restaurant, I want to smell.
2: Why are you in our parking lot?
1: Doing that on a Saturday. Onions. I think they don't think I'm in there.
2: I don't think that they care.
1: Well, they cared when I came out. Said, you need to care. Well, we're just cooking a hot meal using someone else's electricity, stinking up. Like, it's private property. Because I guarantee, you know who owns that next door? Is like the big Citizens Insurance. That's who rents that space. So all those filing boxes and everything are going to smell
2: gonna
1: like...
2: be rough.
1: Smell like cooked onions.
2: It's going to be rough.
1: Ugh. So bad.
2: It's
1: grilled onions.
2: Everybody just needs to do what they're supposed to do. It's really not that difficult.
1: It isn't.
2: It just isn't that difficult.
1: But they don't, you know, working is hard.
2: Well, I read the thing on, you mentioned that pocket pools or pool pockets or whatever.
1: Pocket.
2: And they were calling it
1: a pop-up.
2: These pop-ups.
1: They're calling it a pop-up, not a riot.
2: I've heard of a pop-up store, which means that you're just opening up something.
1: MTV
2: has
1: pop-up video.
2: Right. But this pop-up is really, you put something out on social media, and then you have a bunch of people that show up. And then
1: pop-up video.
2: Right, and then you have a riot.
1: It's unsanctioned. It's a riot. You're having a riot and a brawl. But the new word now is unsanctioned.
2: Well, and pop-up.
1: As if you went to the police and said, hey, do you mind if we hang out in your parking lot and start shooting people? The one girl, she got 3 attempted homicide charges. That was over at Adams and Kessner Street. They got no brawl. The girl fought back. The girl, they attacked her. It's all on video. The brawl ended kind of thing. Not really ended, but close enough. She went and got a weapon and shot at him. And so she was like, stand your ground, but they were retreating.
2: You can't stand your ground, A, when it's on your property.
1: Yeah.
2: And B, when they're still coming at
1: and
2: you.
1: Yeah.
2: Right.
1: That's...
2: when you're shooting them in the back, that's not necessarily the way it works.
1: Yeah.
2: That's kind of, again...
1: So she's only 25 years old.
2: Again, it's that one bad apple.
1: The whole thing was bad. It's 3 o'clock in the morning.
2: Why is it? First of all, nothing good happens after midnight. It's just not good. You're gonna get in trouble. It's gonna be a problem.
1: It's dark out. People just don't act.
2: Who's sitting around looking at? I mean, I'm looking at reels. I'm not looking at what riot to attend if I can't sleep.
1: Yeah, why are they attacking?
2: I don't know.
1: You're being attacked, and they say jumped. She was being jumped. Great, but why are you there?
2: Right. That's what I need to understand.
1: It's like me. I got mugged across from Broad and Diamond. I had to have some accountability for what I was wearing, for my shoes, for my ability to like turn my back on people. There has to be some, like, you put yourself in that position wearing a pencil skirt going down Broad and Diamond, Patty.
2: I don't know what Broad and Diamond is.
1: It's Temple University, North Philly. It's where everything has a bar on the window. Mm. It was a bad location. Susquehanna Street. It's all bad. And you're like, but there had to be some, like, hindsight for Patty. Don't do that again.
2: Is this, like, nationwide, or are we different? Is Tallahassee having these brawls different than
1: dude,
2: elsewhere?
1: Clearwater Beach, they call it a teen takeover. Clearwater Beach was astronomically damaged. The beach was damaged. And Grady, like, they're just going in and clearing it out. So now they're closing beaches. So nobody can go.
2: Correct. Because you ruin it for everybody, and then next
1: Hershey
2: thing you
1: Park
2: know, what do you
1: had
2: do?
1: It. Opening day, Hershey Park, Hershey, Pennsylvania, Chocolate World, thugs, just a bunch of thugs, brawling over a park bench. I don't even know. It's just benign stuff. Someone disrespected someone, and that's what it comes down to. You disrespected, you looked at my man, you, and then all of it comes in.
2: This respect thing is a big...
1: They didn't respect me. It's a gang comment. It's a gang comment.
2: I mean,
1: they disrespected me. I learned all that with Louis Rivera and the Donna Adelson and Charlie Adelson and the Catherine Magbenua trial. You get disrespected.
2: I mean, I'm disrespected every day. Sometimes by my own self. I mean, it just is what it is. Like, you're going to be disrespected. Everybody's taking... Can we just get down to the fact that you're taking everything way too personally? Like, I just will not take the disrespect. And I when people say that to me anymore, I can't even respect the fact that you're saying disrespectful.
1: I know.
2: Like, it's too much.
1: But it's an unsanctioned disrespect. It's literally, what I saw several times, TPD, Tallahassee Police Department, you've had an unsanctioned event. I literally had a belly laugh. Like, my abs are growing. You cannot possibly make this word crap up.
2: That's the thing. It's like...
1: Call it what it is.
2: Lately is word salad, so you can no longer... Words aren't the way they used to be. They actually meant something. Today, it's all
1: unsanctioned. So let me go to the police and see if I can go hang out.
2: Right. That's never happening.
1: At Adams and Kessner.
2: That's never happening. I mean, I'm surprised they were able to do anything at that pool pocket. Those police are always out in that.
1: At Sharky's, yeah.
2: I mean, they're always sitting there. So I don't know. Maybe they went home early. I don't know.
1: Yeah, Tallahassee Police Department comes out and says,
2: they're always
1: out
2: there.
1: Now we're going to have extra patrols. Woo. Stop hanging out at the Walmart and down Appalachian Parkway at 3 o'clock in the morning.
2: Correct.
1: When nothing is going on.
2: Nothing good, for sure.
1: The homeless are jaywalking across the street. That's about it.
2: Listen, you're asking for trouble. You really are. You better wait for dawn.
1: And the sheriff's department, every time I go home late, they're just parked outside the Veterans Cemetery. Two sheriff's SUVs. I have absolutely no idea.
2: I mean, are they looking to give tickets?
1: Yeah, I don't know if they're doing the paperwork. Why don't you do the paperwork at my office parking lot?
2: Yeah, maybe you
1: because
2: could catch
1: the hookers walking through at night.
2: I don't. The
1: smartest thing I ever did was change that setting. So anytime somebody walks through, it goes beep, beep, real loud.
2: So at least they know that you...
1: They know that they're being... And I get clips so I can see it on my phone. So that's how those clips get saved.
2: I don't know why people just don't stay home.
1: They have to have one. And that's my fault because they have no money for rent. It's now my fault. You're just not compassionate enough that you're just not willing to rent to somebody who has no money.
2: I'm absolutely of the understanding and the compassion for people that go through hard times.
1: I do.
2: Without a doubt.
1: But you spent money to come to Tallahassee.
2: But I also...
1: Circling back
2: that
1: to that original comment.
2: A large degree of those that are like that just don't care. And they don't want to. And that I have a problem with.
1: Mm-mm.
2: How you're able to, you know, shake that out and figure it out, I do not know. But it's not lack of compassion. It's not applicable to everything and everyone. Certain circumstances. And if you're taking the time to write that on the phone, that I have no idea how you're paying
1: anonymously.
2: Because phone services
1: not cheap.
2: Crazy expensive. And they probably have internet.
1: And who knows what they're really saying is true.
2: That's the
1: thing. You're literally just asking. So today, some gentleman, ring doorbell at my house. My husband has struggles with memory. Comes to the door and he starts pitching to Chris. Pitching. And I'm listening. Because it's the ring. I can hear everything. And Chris is talking to him and talking to him. And I was like, sir, we have a long guy. You can go. You need to go. And the guy's like, I'm just talking to your husband. I said, you need to go. I'll tell you the rest in a bit. Patty and Scott, 850-656-0009.

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2: Breaking news at Town Hall. I'm Bob Agnew in Washington. A major battle against drugs and gangs. And President Trump continues to wage that war with a big success. As he's reporting, the U.S. has managed to kill the head of the Train de Aragua gang. And correspondent Donna Warder has more.
3: President Donald Trump says a swift and lethal kinetic U.S. strike has killed Hector Guerrero Flores, also known as Nino Guerrero, the infamous leader of the Tren de Aragua gang. Video provided by the U.S. Department of Defense shows the strike on a building, which then explodes. Defense Secretary Pete Hegseth posted on X that the strike occurred earlier in the week on a Tren de Aragua compound in Venezuela. U.S. Attorney Jay Clayton says Tren de Aragua is responsible for countless acts of violence, extortion, and drug trafficking in North America, South America, and Europe. Donna Warder, Washington.
2: Republicans on Capitol Hill say they're fighting for election integrity. Among those leading the charge, Tennessee Republican Senator Marsha Blackburn. She's proposing a new bill similar to the Save America Act that would incentivize states to compare their voter rolls to Homeland Security data that would show people

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1: There's a new push for transparency when it comes to healthcare pricing. Correspondent Bill Alexander has more details.
2: The Trump administration is warning more than 500 hospitals to disclose basic cost information, saying hidden pricing drives up costs for American families. Hospitals that fail to comply could face penalties up to $2 million a year. Officials say stronger enforcement will help patients shop for care and curb runaway healthcare spending ahead of the midterms. I'm Bill Alexander.
1: Ford is recalling more than 250,000 vehicles that were incorrectly repaired under a previous recall meant to fix a problem that caused the engine to stall while driving. The recall includes a little more than 250,000 Ford Focus automobiles made between 2012 and 2018. Ford says the canister purge valve may be malfunctioning. That can cause the engine to stall even while you're driving. Breaking news and analysis at townhall.com. A federal judge has apologized after receiving a private reprimand for serious misconduct.
3: A federal judge who was disciplined after an investigation found that she had sex with a police officer in her chambers wrote a letter to a former law clerk apologizing for her, quote, harmful, offensive, and unprofessional behavior. An investigation found that U.S. District Judge Eleanor Ross had sex in the courthouse with a high-ranking uniformed police officer within earshot of staff, attended a partisan event, and initially lied about it when confronted. Ross wrote in her letter that her actions were patently wrong and there is no excuse. I'm Lisa Dwyer.
1: Police are investigating a shooting spree that left one person dead and 10 seriously injured on Friday in Midland, Texas. Midland Mayor Lori Blong says she's thankful that police were able to stop the gunman. You'll find more on these stories at townhall.com.
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7: Oh, hello. Welcome to Tallahassee. Happy Saturday. I am your host, Bill McKinney. I got a whole crew of friends. Y'all remember Nene?
8: Yes, I like that little beat, and I feel upgraded.
7: I'm telling you, a little faster tempo. Andrew the Beard Dwarf.
9: What's going on, Bill?
7: Hey, just chilling, doing short people stuff. And we have our special guest today, Daniel Hughes.
10: What up?
7: What's going on, brother? Welcome.
10: Thank you. Thanks for having me.
9: That's big news.
7: It is big news.
9: It's huge news.
7: It's 6'5" news kicking that ball to

0: the other end. Can I just come right out and ask the question right up front?
1: Dropping bombs.
0: When you drop one, are you going to chase the special teams to the other end and just bring it?
2: What do you mean?
0: I mean, just...
3: Oh, yeah.
0: That's
3: what you think. It'll be a quiet game. They just walk off with no emotion. No. I don't run that way.
0: That's what I'm talking about.
3: We're in the juice.
0: Nene, what's going on with you? What's new these days?
4: You know, nothing new. Same old. Still at Tallahassee Ford, rocking it. I may never leave. So
0: are you the only salesperson still?
4: I still am. I think you bought a car, but it might have been from Bill because it wasn't from me. So it had to be from Bill.
3: Could have been you, but you didn't want to talk to me, so it's okay. I went to Bill.
4: Nobody told me anything. I didn't know nothing.
0: So once upon a time ago, and it's been a long, it's November of 94 was the last time I sold a car. But I knew darn well when somebody came in that was the friend of the owner or the GM, when I walked into the office, I didn't leave. Yeah. They literally had to tell me to leave. I said, concrete's getting awkward and personal.
4: I need to start just hanging around, lingering like a bad smell. So, you know, I'm stuck to Bill like glue now.
1: I wouldn't hang around like a bad smell. I'd just be there.
4: That's something you can't get rid of sometimes. I don't know.
0: All right, Tallahassee, we're cutting up. We're getting this first part of the program going. And here recently this week, I had the pleasure of meeting Mr. Daniel Hughes. And I thought, man, his story was very interesting. And really, I met him. He was coming through the dealership. And I was like, man, go help that fella. He's a little old. We don't want him to fall down and get hurt right there.
3: Come on now. Why are we doing this? Wow. The one place where I'm young. Don't do me like that.
0: I'm kidding.
3: Let me have my moment.
0: I put that out there. But no, before we get into some of the car subjects that are out there, and we're always going to talk about that, I wanted to talk a little bit about you because I got to know you. And it was very interesting. Perspective very often is really what kind of tells the rest of the story, right? And I was sharing with you, I was talking to a friend of mine this morning about, you were talking about age, and it was, how old was Winky when he won the Heisman?
3: 28.
0: 28 years old. The gentleman that was the puncher, the Polish puncher?
1: Ooh, Christian's...
0: You're a Hurricane fan.
1: No, it's Sebastian.
3: Janikowski. Yeah.
0: Was he 31?
3: Was he?
0: Yeah. I got a friend of mine here locally just got better on the stats, but the reality was it's not a big deal. But the other side of it was the conversation that we had yesterday that I found so impactful, and I really wanted to just have a moment. I'd like everybody here to hear whatever you want to tell them, but I know that when we deal with some of the young men coming up and some of the young ladies coming up through NIL, we're talking to them and we're making deals, and other people may be talking to them and making deals, but there's other people talking to them that aren't making deals. And those sometimes can be dangerous conversations, right? They can be friends, family, maybe not the best advice, et cetera, et cetera. And when you put your perspective on what you're doing, I don't want to take the words, I want you to talk about it. It all of a sudden painted an entirely different picture that I didn't consider before, and I found a ton of value in it. So if you don't mind, is that a good enough of a tee up to get that conversation going?
3: It's a great alley-oop. I can work with that.
0: All right.
3: So there's two sides of it. Anyone who sees my social media, they see this tatted up, blonde mullet, has a bit of a laugh, plays around, but they don't see the serious side, which I'm starting to show now a bit more, but they don't see it from a recruitment side either. So let's just say a coach has a decision between a 17, 18-year-old high school kid, or maybe a kid who's 19, 20, or a 28-year-old who's had a professional career in business, semi-professional athletic career, isn't interested in partying and has to make money from this. You've got two different spectrums of an athlete. You've got one who wants to come to FSU and party and be at the number one party school in America. And then you've got a 28-year-old who needs to be in the NFL to live. Like, this is my livelihood. So if you know anything about my story, I had a very successful construction company. I retired my mom. I bought a house. She's in that safe and sound, blah, blah, blah. But no one knows what it took for me to actually get out here. So I went through San Francisco City College. Cost me $50,000 to go through there. I paid to go to a community college. Like, ridiculous.
1: Wow.
3: After that, went to New Mexico, didn't get paid. I was on full scholarship, but still had to pay to live. That's 3.5 years of not working with no guarantee.
0: That'll run plenty of people out of money.
3: Mm-hmm. Exactly. So there's so much in this, and I'm sure we'll go into it, but people don't understand that I'm like a mentor and a big brother to some of these kids. So I'm the gap between I can play around and I can be the youngest guy on that team because that's my personality, that's who I am. But when it comes to the serious side and the professional side, I'm the number one person they go to. Yes, I'm a punter. Yes, I'm not a quarterback. I get all that. But in terms of personality, professionalism, and actually having like an understanding of what these kids are going through, why would you want an 18-year-old? Mm-hmm. It's a no-brainer. And also, I'm a Jeep punter. Like, come on now. I'm the best kicker in the country. What are we doing?
1: Hello.
0: I certainly can't wait for the season to get started. And really, when you explained it like that, and it's something that I hadn't thought of, but it makes all the sense in the world. It's almost like that intermediate mentor that's bringing them along for that next set of questions that really probably maybe it shouldn't be answered by somebody of the same age. Maybe somebody with a little bit more life experience but still understands where they are. So you can relate. It resonates. I guess it's talking to them instead of at them.
3: But I also understand that like someone might be like, oh, well, I have an 18-year-old who's in college. Isn't that 28-year-old there? It's a personality thing. You've got to understand, we're footballers as well as being students. Me personally, studying is a byproduct. I'm so grateful I get an education out of this. I'm going to get a degree out of this, but I'm a footballer first. I try going to the NFL straight off. Straight off, they said to me, you need to go to college to become an NFL player. That's why we're doing it. And I've just now marketed myself as like this crazy tatted up punter who loves social media. So I get it. I get both sides, but people need to open their eyes a little bit to the age thing. Also, your husband when it was 28, as you said.
0: Well, it's awesome to have you and have that personality. We talk about it. We're not having we haven't had the last season that we wanted, but wanting it and it coming to fruition takes time. I cannot imagine what it would be like to be a coach today and try to build a team only to have them poached left and right. I mean, I have it happen in business. It's like I build up folks, and the next thing you know, you see them working as managers at another dealership. So, I mean, it's nowhere near the same level of money or influence is involved. But I understand the work that you invest with someone only to have them pulled away from you. So I can't imagine how tough that is to have to just feel like you might be constantly in a rebuild stage. So you coming in and having that personality, I know, and I rely on Nene and I rely on Andrew for their personality sometimes, because sometimes the days ain't good days. The natural day is not a good day. It's what we make of it. And when you have somebody that's got that personality that can get the ball rolling, because it's all contagious, good and bad, right? And if you want that good positive influence on the floor cruising around or in the team in the locker room, bring you out of the funk, there may be days when it's needed more than other. But I can tell you from a fan's perspective, we needed it. So
3: good. I'm glad, because I wasn't going anywhere.
0: Welcome to Tallahassee, man.
1: I can tell you this much. Today we were sitting outside and we were taking some pictures, and our picture was with Daniel. What did Daniel do? He went out there and he goes, guys, let's get it like this. Let's do this. Let's make it good. And what was he doing? He wasn't taking over. He was just doing a mentor. He was just saying, hey, let me show you this angle. Let me show you that. And it was just really awesome to see the interaction. And everybody joined in and helped out, and it turned out to be a great product.
0: What little time I've had with you so far, I can see the perfection, the details. That's awesome.
1: Mm-hmm.
0: And being somebody that's totally committed, when I watched the first video that I watched of you, and you're talking about getting up, and the first part of your day is doing something good for someone else. That's something that I live by. I hope the folks around me live by. We talk about it all the time. But, I mean, you get what you put out.
1: That's right. It's a mindset. The way you wake up in the morning is how your rest of the day is going to take on.
3: 100%. And it goes further. There's like there's vibrations, there's frequency, there's energy transfer, there's all these things we can dive into. It's a choice. People can choose, oh, I'm upset, I'm depressed today. Okay, you can choose to be happy as well. It's the same thing. That's what I like being able to put out to the people as well. If you want to wake up and be upset and depressed and all the rest, it's like, okay, you can choose to be happy as well.
0: Yep. It's in sports, the athletic spirit and the disciplines that you have, the self-disciplines that you have as an athlete, are things that we rely on in sales. And I call it mood food. We may not be on the bench, and we may not be running sprints, but we are in our mind trying to keep our mind fresh and agile and not cluttered up with the things that didn't go the way we want, that can allow us, if we're not careful, to change what we do, because we have that tendency to constantly remember the things that didn't go well. When the reality is, we got to remember the good stuff, because I talk about it all the time. There are people out there, Nene, that deserve you when they buy a car.
4: Yeah.
0: When I come into the dealership, if I knew everybody's personality, there's no doubt I'd be hooking up and doing business with you. Guys, we got to take a quick break. I'm getting the gang signs over there, which means the Strangers are going to. We're going to take a quick break. This is Revved Up with Bill McKinney and my friend.
4: Andrew Banking.
1: Come on.
4: Upset.
0: Hey, before we go, we got a challenge. Andrew is going to braid the beard, and my friend over here, Daniel, is going to braid the mullet.
3: We'll go one for one.
0: All right, we'll see you guys back in just a minute.
2: 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Revved Up with Bill McKinney will be right back after this short break.
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0: Hello, Tallahassee. Welcome back. Happy Saturday. Here we go again. We are on the second segment. We just had another friend of ours join us.
8: What's up, Bill?
0: What's going on, Vic?
8: Nothing much. Jonathan Vickers here, Tallahassee Ford.
0: Runner and back extraordinaire.
8: Yes, sir. Sales extraordinaire
0: now. Sales extraordinaire now. My bad.
4: He's Bill's assistant. Bill's assistant.
0: When you get somebody comes to the door, you stay with him, don't you?
8: I do it all.
0: Don't leave without the deal.
8: Beginning to end, baby.
0: That's it. As Diego says, from the rooter to the tutor.
8: All right,
0: so I'm going to jump back in here real quick. I made a little funny comment when I talked about throwing up gang signs. Jason was telling me it was 2 minutes to go. And a long time ago, I jokingly called it gang signs in Miami before I could speak Spanish. I thought I was a good driver. I still think I'm a good driver. Mm. People around me may disagree.
4: Debatable.
0: I mean, if I swerve all over the road and you stay away from me because you think that I might be drunk, yet everybody in my car is safe, I think that's a good deal. It's defensive driving, pre-defensive driving.
4: That's because those Fords are built tough.
0: That's
4: so,
0: right.
4: You know, when you're on that road driving crazy, you still protect.
0: So when I would pass people or whatever the case may be, and they would throw their hands up and they'd get doing this, I said, don't throw some gang signs. It's okay. We're going to get there on time. I'll be 1 minute ahead of you. So just kind of qualified.
9: They're all mad still.
0: Yeah, they're mad. They don't even know what it is.
8: Still talking about it.
9: Still mad about it.
0: To this day.
9: Four exits later, they're still mad.
0: Yep. I'm parked. Good.
9: Moved on.
0: Yep. If I'd known, it'd have been in their spot. Let's get too far.
4: We still have to figure out the Tallahassee Ford sign. He had us throwing up probably something dangerous, but we need to figure out what.
10: Whoa! Don't do me like that. I don't want to get deported. Come on now. That's from back where I'm from. I'm allowed to do that.
0: Full disclosure, we did almost get Tommy deported at the FSU UM game last year.
8: Oh, man.
0: That guy had Christy Nome on the phone. He was serious. I'm just kidding, man. He's my buddy. Like 30 years. It was funny for a minute and a half, and then I realized he was serious. I'm like, they're real serious about that.
4: Yeah.
0: Tommy almost went bye-bye.
4: You're going to have him looking at you crazy.
0: All right. Now, next thing was, you were talking about a fitness plan we were trying to get on. Yeah. I was offended by it.
4: That shirt untucked. You the one that told me when that shirt come out, you've been.
10: What did he say before? Belt doesn't lie?
4: Yeah.
10: Oh, belt does lie.
0: No, my belts don't lie because I don't have the stretchy belts. I buy the leather ones. They tell the truth. You ate too much.
4: We
0: it don't
4: can't
0: fit.
4: See his belt right now.
9: Yeah, you know, you
4: the belt disappeared.
9: You do know what a 38 red line is, right? So that means when you take your pants off, there's a red line that goes all the way around. That's the 38 red line.
0: I had to go out right around Christmas time. I had to go out to the shop and borrow one of the drills for the tech and put a hole in between the hole.
4: Oh, my God.
0: It was just expanding. I was trying to have some checks, like, I'm not going past here. And I didn't because I don't wear the belt no more.
9: Half-size belt.
0: In between.
9: Yeah, half-size.
0: Wore it out.
10: How's it go? You just did it.
0: Nope.
10: There you go.
0: Right there. Done.
10: That quick as well.
0: That's it. Over. And that's it. Now we're to untuck shirts, but it's summertime because it's super hot.
9: Yeah. It's getting warm out there.
0: Hey, Vic, you got to sell some cars, huh?
8: Yeah, I do.
0: You going to Pinnacle this year?
8: 100%.
0: What is Pinnacle?
8: Pinnacle top sales producers. Mm-hmm. We go on a trip. We're going to an awards show, awards banquet.
0: We do.
8: Every year we're going. We got to sell 144 cars a year.
0: We do. That's the minimum to qualify. And when that happens, and that's not based off of margins, we don't encourage anybody to be out of bounds with anything. That's literally based off of how many units you sell. Mm-hmm. We are a unit-driven business. 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Thank you.
8: That's right.
0: To all of them.
8: Appreciate you.
0: Absolutely.
8: Everyone.
0: We've continued to forge ahead and pilot these programs. No finance office. We try to get you in and out as quick as you want. The terms are entirely up to you. Our process is yours. You start where you like. Salesman extraordinary, saleswoman extraordinary. You guys take a minute, because you guys are the reasons why the front end of the dealership is there. Because some people come to see me, but by far, much more of them come to see y'all.
8: Oh, yeah.
0: What do they need to know? Who do they need to ask for? And Jonathan what do we Vickers. Have going on in June?
8: Ask for Jonathan Vickers.
11: I'm taking Jonathan care of Vickers is only there sometimes. I'm there all of the time. So come in and ask for NeNe. I mean,
10: don't know
11: either
10: about
11: one
10: that
11: of us.
10: NeNe. I've been there the last 3 days. I haven't seen you once.
11: Yeah. We don't even know this guy.
10: Oh,
11: do. He doesn't even go here. But
10: oh, he definitely goes here. My guy Vic sorted me out. He wouldn't leave me alone. That's
11: what
10: I'm talking about.
11: That's what I'm saying. That's that boy power. You know, as the only woman at the dealership.
8: I bring in the best, but I deal with the rest too.
11: Earlier, he said he didn't work with me because I didn't want to work with him. I said, no, I didn't even see you.
8: Oh, wow.
11: So that was, it's on air too. It's on air.
10: I did not see me.
11: Shout out to the short people.
8: That's right.
11: Shout out to the short people. But Tallahassee Ford, we have a great team of salespeople. We all get along. I've never been on a team where, you know, no one is at odds. We all just have a good time, help each other out. No stealing customers, no, you know, bad blood. It's always good energy at Ford, so it's a great place.
0: It's important. That's something that, yes, selling cars and servicing cars, that is my business. That's what I do. But doing that and creating an environment where the folks that are there actually don't hate working there all day long, particularly in the second half of my life. The first half of my life, we just forged through. We just worked. You know, and then one day you look up and you realize there is more than just working, and, wow, I've known these people a long time. You know, and then there's that want to know more about them and things like that. So I appreciate you guys. And again, I've talked about it with some of the team on air. You guys were with me during COVID. We didn't do the crazy things during COVID that other dealers did. And I know that that meant a great deal to your personal finances, because I know that you could have left and went elsewhere for more. And the fact that you stayed with me means a lot, and I appreciate it. And hopefully you guys get some action off of the radio show and folks can put a face with the name and know where you are. Vic, you know everybody in town. Being a former running back at Florida State University, you know, I hear your name in circles all over the place. So you have a certain base of consumers that are coming and looking for you already. And NeNe, there's folks out there that you're a lot like me. You bring a lot to the table. But, you know, we weren't running that ball like that. People don't know us like that. They won't know us until they come meet us. Yeah. So for those of you that are out there that don't know, NeNe is fantastic. Definitely well entertained, a good time spent. As you're going to buy a car from anybody, but at least enjoy the time and make a friend. And you got two great folks right here that will help you do that. So what else you got going on? What you want to talk about, Vic?
8: Oh man, I know y'all touched on it a little bit. NIO, we're running that program. You know, we're getting after it. Getting our guy Daniel here, one of our newer clients that we're working with now. It's great to meet him. You know,
0: and Daniel's not NIO though. This is just us kind of working.
10: Yeah,
0: just like
10: I'm not being paid for this. I wanted to come onto this. Can just say it for what it is. I've spent a lot of time in the office the last 3 days just doing homework and work, because it's a good environment. You have created an amazing environment. It's very similar to what I had back in Australia. Way different, way smaller, not even going to compare it, but just the energy and the vibes. Like, I don't have to go sit in places if I don't want to, but I choose to come in there because you guys are so cool to be around. Wow. So, not getting paid for this, wanted to be here, selfless plug for you guys, like, awesome.
8: That's speaks volumes by itself, you know, just that. We're a different dealer. We're not just like everyone else in town. We're different. You know, you come in, you see the environment, we're family environment. We're there more than we're at home. And so the environment we created is definitely speaks volumes in what we're creating, we're building. Like I said, we've been here since COVID when you kind of just gutted the play style, mainly as far as just turning over anything that we're doing. You were creating a whole different process, whole new process, you know, just making sure that we're not like everyone else. And you can see that what we're building and creating, and we're glad. I'm glad I'm still here. I'm glad I'm here to, you know, help, you know, see what our fruits, you know, everything coming to fruition.
0: Well, I appreciate you guys, and it is. It's something that I want y'all to have pride in your job and pride in what you do, because I know how much the crew takes care of our customers, and they share my value in taking care of our customers. And with the reputation the car business has had in the past, that's something that I can't give you. It was shaped before any of us got into the car business. That was kind of, that determination was made. And when I left the car business years ago, and I told you guys, and I went to work for Gallaudet Electric, I was searching for the right word, but I knew that my grandfather would never be proud of my career. And it gutted me. It just gutted me. And I didn't know how was I going to be able to clean up my industry. And so I left. And I went to work for Gallaudet Electric. And I remember I was sitting on a bucket in a new development that they were doing. And I'd already wired a few houses, and I was chilling. I mean, my part was done for the day. And I thought about a couple of things. I thought, man, it doesn't matter how early I finish. My pay doesn't change. It doesn't matter how far ahead of the schedule is. My pay won't change. I'm paid hourly. In fact, it'll cost me because I'll go home early. The owner, his name was Jerry Gaudette. He's a very nice man. He's never going to know, because the dude that's supposed to be training me is the one who's going to take credit. He's over on house number one, but I'm a worker. I'm a busybody, right? And then there was also that conversation that, even though I knew my grandfather wouldn't be proud of what my career was, it was also the conversation that he said, when you have the ability to earn, you simultaneously have the responsibility to do so for the protection and safety of your family. So I went back to what I knew paid well, but I went back with a commitment to myself to do different business, even though I was only a salesman at the time. And what I realized was I was pretty powerful as a salesman. I sold a lot of cars, so people tended to follow what I would do. I told the story. I probably should have been fired. I dared the GM to fire me, and he was mad. And I said, dude, we sold 88
10: gang
0: cars.
10: Gang signs, baby.
0: Nope, gang signs.
10: Come on.
0: He said, we got 88 cars sold. You got 12 salespeople, and I sold 32. I said, I don't think you can fire me.
8: Yeah.
0: All right, guys, we're going to take a quick break and come right back. We're getting sentimental talking about sappy car stuff. But the reality is, at Tallahassee Ford, we love you. Yeah. We're just a bunch of folks there to do something different for a living. But you may come in our store and need our help, and we're there to help you. And we might be in your place of business next week. And that's really what this conversation is about, is great folks having a good level playing ground field to have a great engaging conversation with our guests when they come in. I'm Bill McKinney. This is Revved Up with Bill McKinney. We're taking a quick break. We'll be right back.
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14: In news, I'm Bob Agnew in Washington. An historic day yesterday on Wall Street. The Dow Jones Industrial Average and the other major indexes all thrived as SpaceX had its IPO, and that also led to Elon Musk becoming the world's first ever trillionaire. A recent Senate hearing on COVID-19 vaccines and alleged attacks on scientific publications shed some light on skepticism about pandemic-era public health institutions. Wisconsin Republican Senator Ron Johnson convened a panel of doctors this month. They all argued that mRNA vaccines, some of the ones used on children, could cause cancer, and that their research was systemically suppressed and twisted before it ever reached the public. Republican Senator Marsha Blackburn of Tennessee, meanwhile, says Democrats and some Republicans are deliberately standing in the way of getting the Save America Act passed, because they oppose voter integrity.

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1: And we're back. Bill done gave me the mic. He is about to be in a world of trouble. We're here with Bill. I think I should probably be promoted. Bill has multiple streams of income, so I would love to be your assistant. I want to be the assistant at the dealership, at the electric company. Also, I would like to, you know, maybe headline some of these events. I can start a band and maybe come listen to me.
2: I thought I was an assistant. You trying to take my job?
1: Oh, yeah, he is the assistant. I'm the salesperson, but I would like to, I'm the salesperson. I've been the salesperson. I'm just asking for something more.
2: Be careful what you ask for.
1: Why not ask for more, you know? Closed mouths don't get fed. Promote me, please. Hey, I'm saying it in the camera. Promote me, more money. Thank you for having me here, Bill. I mean, I got a stern talking to. Jonathan was in the room not too long ago. Bill was like, Nene, you need to get it together. I was like, you know what? You're right. Nene, I do need to get it together.
3: I want you to make a bunch of money and live good, happy, buy whatever you want.
1: I needed that.
3: You know what I mean?
4: You know what you should do?
3: Tell me.
4: Send the Wolf of Wall Street. I know you have. Because he was talking about my tattoo. If you haven't seen it, have fun looking at that. You should get like a stage and a podium and all of Fort Tallahassee and all the school people. Get on that mic.
5: It's the greatest movie of all time.
4: It is. And just walk out. I ain't leaving. I blamed it for you. Yeah, I'm like
6: Sell
4: that.
6: Me this pen.
4: No, Ben. No, Ben? Pen. Australian Ben, same thing.
5: Ben.
4: You wouldn't know. No, we call it pens.
2: Do y'all call cars people carriers?
4: Ooh. No.
2: Really?
4: Call cars.
1: Carriage.
4: You know my favorite thing to get asked? Oh, I love this. This is the best thing ever. I get asked a silly question about Australia. Do you know what a kangaroo is? Have you seen one? Is do they speak English in Australia?
5: No. Do they?
1: No, actually.
4: No, my English is really good.
5: Oh, okay, good. It's amazing.
4: I was friends with him for 3 months when he asked me that. Yeah.
5: Really?
4: Yeah, that was... Oh, wow. Oh, boy. Oh, boy.
1: We love it.
3: So, where did you live in Australia? What city?
4: Melbourne, Australia. Sorry, Melbourne, Victoria, Australia.
3: What would that be like in the U.S.? Where would you compare that? What would be... Like, not just the scenery, but people, the vibe, I guess.
4: Yeah, I got you. Well, Miami is very much Gold Coast, so Queensland is like a little brother of Miami. Okay. Miami's its own beast. Melbourne... I haven't been to these places yet, but from what I've heard, maybe like a Cincinnati or maybe like a New York, but again, not on that level. Like, we're like the little brother of America.
3: Okay.
4: Yeah.
3: Do they have a very casual attitude in general, or is it intense?
4: It's intense. Yeah. Where I'm from, it's very intense. It's very get after it. Example, like what I do now for work, so it's like obviously football, but the content side too. Mm-hmm. It's, oh, why are you doing that? Who do you think you are? Go to a 9-to-5. Go do this. Stay in your box kind of thing. Whereas you go up north, Miami, Queensland, it's very much... There's actually a Miami in Queensland, funnily enough. It's go be yourself, get after it, go do new things, explore stuff. I wish you the best of luck.
3: Okay. We used to... So we've had stores on the East Coast of Florida and the West Coast of Florida, and something that I recognized in sitting in both of the dealerships over the years was the different demeanor of people. Mm. And I had somebody tell me that goes all the way back to the East Coast, West Coast Railroad, that you had folks that were coming down... You know, California, Oregon, stuff like that, that come down and kind of retire in that Naples, Fort Myers area versus south, east coast of Florida, Miami, Lauderdale, you get kind of that New York, Jersey, let's go versus, hey, man, it's cool, it's chill, we'll get there. You know what I mean? And the different attitudes. So I'm always curious in different, you know, different parts of the world what it's like because we're so different literally from a hour and a half, 2 hour trip across from one side of Florida to the other. The demeanor of the way people just kind of go through their day to day, from the traffic and getting the horns versus just casual driving versus can't drive at all.
4: I've never beeped anybody in America.
3: Yeah.
4: I'm too scared.
1: What?
4: Well, we don't have guns in Australia. You can beep someone, what's gonna do? Come out and try and like fight over here? Different.
3: Yeah. Yeah. No, we
4: You
3: got
4: wanna
3: guns.
4: Cut me off? You just say you go. I'll stop for you. I'm good. I'm good.
1: Like you can beep from Tallahassee Ford all the way down to Winn-Dixie, and they'll understand. You just hold on that horn and keep going.
2: Do you do it?
1: Yeah. Oh, yeah. Yeah. Minor inconvenience. I will beep you for three lights straight. I swear to God. I will. I hold grudges. And then,
5: I will.
6: I will get in front of you and slow down to a snail's pace.
5: Mm. You do that?
6: I would, 100%. You start honking your horn at me, I will stop the vehicle and get out.
1: And it's always that. It's always you pull up and it's a person that looks like Andrew, just holding up the road, policing every lane.
6: What does that mean?
4: It means you're a Samsung guy.
1: What I drive?
2: Was he driving? No, the guy holding up traffic.
6: Yeah.
1: Something stupid. Yeah. A lightning, maybe. Or just something crazy, you know?
6: What are you driving?
1: I can't even disclose, but it's something fast.
6: Okay.
1: It's something fast that'll get you out of the way.
3: Folks, just full disclaimer, if you're unhappy with the vehicle you're in and you keep finding yourself in these awkward predicaments, we've got cars to cover all the bases. If you want a giant one-ton pickup truck that people around you will move for you, we got you covered.
2: Come see Jonathan Vickers here.
3: If you want a Mustang GT where you can just lay it down, we can even put a supercharger on and get it 830 horsepower. You can lay it down real fast. Like can't that. Do it in Florida because the governor has said if you go over a hundo, you get you a trip to the county hotel, though.
1: Straight to jail.
3: But it's 30 days
2: free
3: now, right?
2: Free betting. Mm-hmm.
3: 30
2: free
3: days, you're going to lose weight. You're going to be there in a minute.
1: Oh, I will come yeah. get me.
3: You're going to lose fans on social media, your job, girlfriend. Just think about that, because I like to go fast, but 30 days in the county hotel.
6: Ain't no fun.
3: There's going to be a lot of things not there when you get back to where they were before.
4: Does that mean no summer running?
3: Got to go to Georgia. Got to go across the lane.
4: Okay.
6: All right, so you get a lot of questions asked to you, too. Like, you know, you see crazy animals in Australia, right?
4: Right.
3: What's have the craziest?
6: You seen, well, I mean, what is the craziest? And then what's the craziest thing you've seen in the States?
4: Well, this is the thing. To me, it's not crazy because it's normal. Like, to me, seeing a gun is crazy. First time I was in Texas, I was in a Walmart. This guy was just open carry, and it took me back. I was like, oh, my goodness, this is real. Like, okay. He could turn around and, anyway, it was just scary. But, like, the animals, oh, man, like, we got big spiders. We got snakes and stuff. But you have to go find them. Like, so they're not just lying around.
3: It's just like here. If you're out in the city, they kind of move out.
4: Yeah.
3: Okay.
6: Like, have you seen an alligator yet?
1: Yeah.
4: No.
3: Okay, so we talk about that here.
4: See.
3: So
4: crocodile, yes, obviously in Australia.
6: Yeah, crocodile's in Australia, but an alligator, right?
4: I haven't.
6: A gator, like, have you messed with a gator? They're
3: I've
6: different.
3: Seen it. Well, not like a crocodile come get you.
4: I'll
3: a gator is going to be, you know what I mean, depending on the season, a gator is going to stay away, you know? So, I grew up on the Suwannee River, and I was having this conversation with our service director, and we were trying to understand the differences of where do we not see eye to eye. And so I was like, well, I mean, we talked about our childhood. I was in a canoe just cruising along trying to get to the springs, and you were carrying bear mace.
6: Mm. Who?
3: Richard in Montana.
6: Bear mace?
3: Yeah, he's talking about, yeah, on our bicycle, we ran at the bear real fast. And I'm like,
6: I ain't running at no bear.
3: No, we grew up different, so our perspective's going to be different.
4: I've never seen a bear either.
3: So I ask these goofy questions because I meet people from all over, you know, all over the U.S., all over the, you know, all over the country, all over the world. But it's funny. What is normal, as you say, what's normal to one is abnormal to the other. To me, you know, we grew up with guns in the house. I mean, I grew up in the era where you had a nice, ornate gun safe in the living room, and it wasn't locked. You know,
6: no, it was open, right?
3: Yeah.
6: And you could just go in there.
3: Yeah. I mean, as kids, we were doing gun classes with the Sheriff's Explorers when I was maybe in elementary school so that you had respect and knew, you know, how to use it and when to use it and what not to do and not do.
6: That's,
3: you know,
6: wild to me. Yeah,
3: yeah. I know it's different. Like, I'll give you an example. My wife, she doesn't understand that right now. Once I took her to a range and got her to understand, you know, now she understands and she's all about it. But in the beginning, she wasn't. And then when I talked to her, I was like, when the kids get big enough, they need to understand to respect it. It doesn't mean they ever have to mess with it. It doesn't mean they have to want to. But it's kind of like the stove. If you don't know that bad boy will burn your finger off, you might inevitably touch it one day. So I want them to have the profound respect for it.
6: And I can, you know, speak to that firsthand.
3: Yes, you can.
6: And I'm not joking.
3: No, I mean, I'm not either.
6: I literally shot myself.
1: Andrew did.
6: Mm-hmm. You know, I had a tragic accident about 31 years ago. I'm happy about it. You know why I'm happy about it? Because I'm here to talk about it. I'm here to educate, help others, and know what I did wrong. Because I messed up,
3: mm-hmm.
6: But I'm here, and I'm happy to be here, and I'm healthy, and that's what's great. So, yeah, it's important.
2: It is about gun safety class.
6: Yes. Yes.
3: No, I don't know if I can mix that. I will tell you just how the world is different. When I mm-hmm. was a kid, I want to say it was the third grade, our assistant principal, Mr. Stone, was a gunsmith. And we had an old 20-gauge shotgun, kind of like the nice one with all the scrolling in the metal and everything. Whatever was wrong with it, my uncle, Mr. Stone, had me bring it into school to give it to him for him to fix it. They took it apart in like three pieces, wrapped it up in a towel, and put it in my backpack.
6: You ain't doing that today.
3: No, God, can you imagine?
6: No.
3: You know, I mean, I feel bad having this conversation. I'm nervous, you know what I mean? But it's just how different it was and how far we came. I cruised in, gave my backpack. He took it home, did his repair, put it back in there, sent it back. We're just in a different world.
6: Well, you think about the earlier things in life. When we went outside in the streets and played football or baseball or something until the light
4: gang signs.
6: Again?
4: What up?
3: Yeah.
4: Hunt.
6: Oh, dang.
3: Hunt.
6: Well, I'm just saying there's a lot of differences that have happened. So, cool. We're going to have some questions for you, too, Daniel. We're going to have to get some information from.
3: We're going to take a quick break. JT says it's time to go. You want to take us out of here?
1: Yes. Once again, we're back at the Tallahassee Ford Show. Co-star Nene. We have our assistant Vickers here. Daniel here as well. Andrew will not braid his beard. No time soon. Thank you for listening. We'll be back.
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1: And we are back, revved up with Bill McKinney, co-starring Nene. We have our friends here, Jonathan Vickers, Daniel, our very special guest, and then Andrew. And we are back. We were just talking about, you know, the differences in growing up. I've never seen a gun, shot a gun, anything like that. And Bill's talking about he put it in his book bag and took it to school. So,
6: No. Let's clarify that a little.
3: Yeah. You got to clean that one.
6: Yeah, a lot.
3: I'm gonna have some company when we get back to the store.
4: Work like last week.
6: Yes.
1: don't take it to school.
3: Yeah, I'm sorry, Mr. Stone. We about to get some visitors. So, yeah, it's always neat. That was something that I enjoyed in Miami, meeting people. You know, in the beginning, it's Latin, right? That was the one thing. I thought everybody's Cuban.
1: Mm, yeah,
3: my business partner's like, yeah. Bill, not everybody's Cuban.
1: Or Mexican. You can't call them all Mexican.
3: Huh?
1: You can't call them all Mexican either.
3: Nope.
1: Yeah.
3: Mm-mm.
1: Mm-mm.
3: You say hi.
1: Differences, yeah.
3: Hola.
1: Yeah.
3: Que hola.
1: Como está?
3: Bien, y tú?
1: Si.
3: But getting to meet people from all over the world was a neat thing, and it was so funny to me that what is normal to us is abnormal to others and things like that. It's just a friend of mine, Alex, he's came from Cuba. He's from Colombia, was in Cuba. I guess one parent was Colombian, one was Cuban. And he told me, he's like, Bill, he didn't speak much English, and I didn't speak much Spanish, but we're really good friends. He says, I never really wanted to come to the U.S. I was like, why is that? He goes, everything I ever saw just kind of showed them at war. So it was the propaganda. So, you know what I mean? There's more out there beyond just what we see and view. Anyway, what's cooking, Bubba?
6: Oh, well, we got some questions that we can ask Daniel here. How long have you been in Tallahassee so far?
4: Since January.
6: What has been your favorite place other than Tallahassee Ford that you've visited and discovered in Tallahassee so far?
4: Oh, I haven't really done much yet.
6: Really?
4: Yeah, I've been so busy. I went back to Australia for a month during my off time, so I haven't really explored too much of Tallahassee. I went to a gun range last week. Ironically, we were just talking about guns. I had some fun. Yeah. So, also the gun range for the moment, but there's a lot on my list I need to get done. Football commitments, blah, blah, blah.
6: Okay, you got a lot of stuff going on. Get it. All right.
4: Busy.
6: If you had to explain Tallahassee to someone in Australia in one sentence, what would you say?
4: Ooh. College town. Two words. You get two words.
6: Two words. Okay.
4: Well, you restrained me there. You said, give me a sentence.
6: All right. Well, now. Boom. Right. Yeah, that's two words.
3: We all went to school in Florida, so when we say one word sentence,
6: that gets it.
4: Well, that's even more than I'm doubled up.
1: Yeah, yeah, yeah.
4: Better than the average.
3: No punctuation needed.
4: No.
3: What questions you got for Daniel?
1: What do I have for Daniel? So, I'm a girl, I'm not into the sports too much. I'm more interested in your hair. What made you dye your hair that color?
6: You know what? That's a great question.
1: Yeah.
6: Because you love your hair.
1: I do. I love my hair from the top to the burnt split ends and all. I love my hair, my wigs, and everything that come with it.
6: Come on.
1: We're going blonde next. It's a freedom of expression.
4: Come on now.
1: I can't fry my hair like that.
4: You go blonde, I'll buy another car.
1: From me, though.
4: From you.
1: Okay, not my assistant.
4: Who?
1: Oh, okay. I'll do it.
4: He's still my guy. Come on now. He's still my guy.
1: $2,000 flat since Bill's sitting here.
16: Nene gut checked me a while back ago. We were talking about the difference of having good hair. And,
4: yours is not bad, actually. Now that I'm looking at it, no receding hairline. You've been a turkey.
1: He's grown.
3: It's blending quite well.
6: It is. It actually looks good.
4: Yeah, glad someone got it. I'll take my cheap laugh. Come on now.
3: Now.
4: Tough crowd.
1: We send it Andrew.
3: And I told Nene, this takes time to do this in the morning.
1: I can believe it.
3: And then Nene comes in with long hair, short hair, curly hair, and she said it don't take no time at all, does it?
1: Yeah, and you know what got me today is, I'm just vibing. Today is just a regular hair day. They call me, Nene, let's go to the radio station. I said, we about to be on camera. Andrew like, he trying to sugarcoat it. I'm like, Andrew, are we going to be on camera? He's like, yeah, there's cameras. I'm like, I ain't even slick my edges down. Like, two braids and a little ponytail in the back. It's just not a lot going on.
6: This is a lot of conversation all the way here. It was good conversation, but we talked about hair.
1: We're going to get Andrew some hair in the middle here pretty soon so he can do him a ponytail,
3: NIL
1: too.
3: Deal? What would it be for an NIL deal for a business deal? Just an endorsement?
6: What, for hair?
3: Yeah, got to be glued. This is DOT approved. I can ride a motorcycle. Without a helmet in Florida.
6: Or Pert Plus. You could do
3: no, this is, I don't need a helmet. It's solid, bro.
1: Yeah.
3: Unless it's big time raining, I can ride a bike with no helmet and get by in Florida. It'll pass insurance.
1: Taking
3: not really.
1: School, bike,
3: did it sound convincing?
6: It did to a point, yeah.
1: Yeah.
4: I'm so confused.
1: Yeah,
4: is that real?
1: Don't listen to this kid.
4: I'm staring at it. I'm like, is that a toupee? Or is it real? It looks good.
1: Well, it could be.
16: You get in that stiff wind, and that baby gets his own personality. It's like, hi.
6: All right, let's get back to Daniel and ask him.
1: Yes, Daniel.
6: Come on now.
1: Yes.
4: Well,
1: what
4: my hair is real,
1: you?
4: For starters.
6: Yeah, yeah.
4: Like, this is real. It's actually falling out because I bleached it the other day, so good for me. I've been blonde a few times. It's kind of just a thing. Don't know. My big thing is my brand. It's like looking like one thing, standing out, and then having this persona that you just wouldn't expect. So it kind of goes with that.
1: You give me I could see you on a Red Bull commercial doing something very extreme. If you were on a Red Bull commercial, what would you be doing?
4: Whatever they want.
6: Oh,
4: I'll jump out of a plane.
6: I'm thinking like a hang glider, like a wagon, downhill,
4: yeah.
6: Hang glider. distance.
4: I've been skydiving a couple of times. I wouldn't mind doing all the extreme stuff. I can do that. Yeah, I'm into all that.
1: Yeah, I can see that.
4: Red Bull, Monster, someone give me NIL. Come on, I need another car.
1: I am his manager. You would need to speak to me before you
4: can talk. Chat at Nene, Tallahassee Ford. She'll look after you. Yay.
1: Dude, can you do that for me like that?
4: Yeah. Yeah, the boys.
1: Everybody, yes.
17: I ain't doing that.
1: I love it, though. I love his personality,
17: no,
1: you know?
17: I'm not doing that. I don't know what that is.
1: He just did it. He said he wasn't. We got it on camera.
16: Yeah, he got on that camera.
1: Yeah. He clocked it. Clock it again, Jonathan.
17: My camera didn't see it.
1: Yeah.
16: All right, Vic, what do you got going on this weekend?
17: This weekend? We're selling a bunch of cars.
16: We're
17: having fun.
16: We got America's 250 coming up. We got employee pricing. I've told everybody that the deal with the employee pricing is actually if we abided by the rules, we would have to raise the prices. How's that?
17: Yeah. It takes people back when they hear that, too.
16: We had some folks.
17: You on paper, and they're like, okay. Yep.
16: We had some folks that were sent to me as a referral, and the fellow that sent them was a retired Ford employee, and he had them to A plan, and they couldn't wrap their head around why was our internet price cheaper than the employee pricing. Can we answer that question?
1: We don't know either.
16: I know. Because price sells. We want volume. Yep. I don't want to see the car twice. I don't want to reprice it cheaper later, so I price it really cheap. Right up front on day one. How about that?
6: You're not trying to keep it on the shelf for
16: No. I only have... Listen, so you got to think of the business idea, right? I'm going to try to just keep it... The lot is this big. Where's the camera? Oh, that was almost like the... Oh, that's like the field goal.
4: There you go.
16: The lot is this big.
4: That's good.
16: It only fits so many cars in there. I need to replace those cars as many times as I can in a 30-day period. I don't have the lot for 1,000 cars. So I got the lot for 500, so I need to flip it at least twice. The reality is we flip it 4 times a month.
17: Let's go.
16: And we do that. Everybody gets a good deal. You sell a whole bunch of cars, and the world goes round and round and round.
17: Yeah,
16: right?
17: Everybody's happy.
16: Then they come in and they trade again and again and
17: makes my job easier.
16: I'm telling you. I see Miles Bailey in your office like every other day.
17: Yeah. I think he's working on his other one now. Trying to get Dan. He's already working on his second one.
4: He already want me dry. Leave me alone for a day. I need to get my next paycheck.
16: So the employee deals is a good, it's a good thing that's going on out there. And what that does do is some of the dealers that aren't volume dealers, it at least forces them to get their prices down to A plan, which is what's currently being advertised everywhere. If you decide you want better than employee pricing, give us a look. TallahasseeFord.com. You know what will happen. We'll make it easy. You wake up, the car will be there. We will text you the door code. The keys are in it, and your email holds the paperwork. It's that simple. It doesn't have to be a day-long task anymore, unless you want it to be. If you want to go old-fashioned, tell your wife you had to stay at the dealer all day long, you know, yada, yada, yada. Just let us know what we're supposed to say.
17: We got you. We'll cover it.
16: Other than that, we've also talked a lot about trades. You got something? You got something?
6: No. Is this our last segment? Or we got one more after this one.
16: This is it?
6: This is it?
16: This is it. Folks.
6: Oh, my gosh.
16: Lots of questions still go round and round and round about trade-ins.
18: In fact, only 2 minutes left.
16: 2 minutes? Gang signs. Oh, no gang signs on this one.
6: Gang clang, clang.
4: Oh, boy.
16: So,
4: canceled.
16: Trade-ins. Folks say, do I trade my car in? Do I sell it outright? Your trade, again, still today, is very likely the largest bargaining chip that you have as a consumer. There is a shortage of used cars because they did not build enough for multiple years during COVID. And those cars that would have been built and purchased then would be the optimal trade coming in now. Since that didn't happen, this is not happening. Which means the car that you're driving that is older than normal and has more miles than normal that you have questions on is actually the prime car because it is the car at the moment. So if you have a trade-in, absolutely you need to trade it in. Now, if you find yourself at a dealership that doesn't do volume and they don't find the value in it, you're probably at the wrong dealership anyway, regardless of the trade value. The sale price would probably squish it. So if you need a second opinion, just think of it as a concierge doctor. We'll do it without an appointment, like right away. TallahasseeFord.com. We'll get you going.
6: Gang signs.
16: Game side, time to go. 1 minute. Are we early? We late?
18: No, we're on time.
16: Jason,
18: we got 1 minute.
16: Wise words of wisdom. You got any wise words of wisdom to send down the road here?
18: All glory to God.
16: There you go.
1: Hallelujah.
16: Can't trump that, buddy.
4: Blessed. Highly favored.
1: Yes.
16: We'll be out with that one. We'll see you guys next week. I'm Bill McKinney.
17: It's Jonathan Vickers.
18: Andrew.
4: Daniel Hughes.
1: Nene.
4: Nene.
16: We'll see y'all next week.
1: Shout out me.

0: That's today's edition of Revved Up with Bill McKinney. 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
4: Breaking news at Town Hall. I'm Bob Agnew in Washington. Pakistan, which has been trying to help broker peace between the U.S. and Iran, says a deal to end the war is imminent.
5: Pakistani Prime Minister Shehbaz Sharif says a deal to end the war in Iran is closer than ever before, and he expects it to be finalized within 24 hours. He says Pakistan is preparing for an electronic signing of the agreement to be followed by technical-level talks next week. Meanwhile, Iran's state-run TV says funeral ceremonies for former Iranian Supreme Leader Ayatollah Ali Khamenei will be in July between the 4th and the 9th. Khamenei was killed by the U.S. and Israel in the opening attack of the war in February. He's succeeded by his son, Mojtaba. I'm Donna Warder.
4: A recent Senate hearing on COVID-19 vaccines and alleged attacks on scientific publications shedding some light on skepticism about the official government line during COVID-19. Wisconsin Senator Republican Ron Johnson told the Salem Radio Network that there was a massive FDA and CDC cover-up.
6: And what they told us, this is too noisy, it's simply not working. We're going to use the FDA's empirical Bayesian data mining. The exact, that is the algorithm, that is the system that they knew was hiding and masking safety signals. So.
4: And Senator Johnson says it was a major cover-up, allegations of voter fraud in Los Angeles.
7: Videos from Skid Row show several homeless individuals claiming they were paid small amounts to vote for Mayor Karen Bass and Councilwoman Nithya Raman. The footage, now referred to the Justice Department, also follows reports of questionable voter registrations tied to shelters. Conservative critics say the claims point to potential abuse of the system and demand a full federal investigation to ensure election integrity.

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1: A deadly shooting rocks the city of Midland in West Texas.
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3: Midland Mayor Lori Blong.
2: And the shooter is confirmed deceased.
3: The suspect, identified by state law enforcement as 45-year-old Victor Mata Villarreal, was found dead after a standoff with police following an attack that left one person dead and at least 10 others injured. Police say the suspect shot at officers during a chase just days earlier. Gunfire started in one part of the city before ending up near a veterinary hospital that was swarmed by police. Audio courtesy KMID-KPEJ. I'm Jennifer King.
1: Shares of SpaceX soared 19% in their Wall Street debut Friday. The shares opened at $150, finished off just below $161. And all of the activity yesterday was enough to make a trillionaire out of CEO Elon Musk, the world's first ever, and give the company a market cap value of about $2.1 trillion. You'll find breaking news and analysis at townhall.com. Two female court clerks in Utah sympathetic to illegal aliens are under arrest now. The two work at the Logan City Municipal Justice Center. Correspondent Laura Winters reports.
4: These two women in their 20s are accused of helping an illegal alien evade ICE agents. These clerks are also accused of obstructing immigration proceedings by helping at least one of three other illegal aliens escape out a back door so ICE could not arrest or deport them.
1: That is Laura Winters reporting. Marsha Blackburn, a senator from Tennessee, has introduced her own bill to get around the Save America Act to ensure voter integrity. She says that's because some in both parties are standing against it, so she's going to try to pass a bill this coming week that will allow states to see if their voter rolls line up with data from the Department of Homeland Security. You'll find more on these stories at Town Hall.
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7: Pakistani Prime Minister Shehbaz Sharif says a deal to end the war in Iran is closer than ever before, and he expects it to be finalized within 24 hours. He says Pakistan is preparing for an electronic signing of the agreement to be followed by technical level talks next week. Meanwhile, Iran state-run TV says funeral ceremonies for former Iranian Supreme Leader Ayatollah Ali Khamenei will be in July between the 4th and the 9th. Khamenei was killed by the U.S. and Israel in the opening attack of the war in February. He succeeded by his son, Mojtaba. I'm Donna Warder.
8: And what they told us, this is too noisy, it's simply not working. We're going to use the FDA's empirical Bayesian data mining. The exact, that is the algorithm, that is the system that they knew was hiding and masking safety signals. So this is, to me, to my mind, the biggest government scandal in my lifetime.
9: They have worked overtime, making illegal legal, opening the border, shutting down DHS. This is all part of their game. Abolish ICE, which is one of their goals. Defund federal law enforcement, another of their goals.
10: Videos from Skid Row show several homeless individuals claiming they were paid small amounts to vote for Mayor Karen Bass and Councilwoman Nithya Raman. The footage, now referred to the Justice Department, also follows reports of questionable voter registrations tied to shelters. Conservative critics say the claims point to potential abuse of the system and demand a full federal investigation to ensure election integrity and accountability. Ken Lorman reporting.

0: With SRN News, I'm Bob Agnew in Washington. Momentum for a deal to end the war in Iran appears to be growing. Pakistan says an agreement is closer than ever. Iran is making some of its most optimistic statements so far. And meanwhile, U.S. President Trump plans to discuss with allies about the Strait of Hormuz and how it may soon be reopened. The Lebanese army has withdrawn its troops from a base in a southern village after Israeli forces advanced nearby. The move follows an Israeli evacuation warning for about 20 locations. Israel still facing the ongoing challenge of stopping those Hezbollah terrorist attacks, the rockets it's been firing at Israeli civilians. And it was a winning session yesterday on Wall Street, a winning day for SpaceX CEO Elon Musk. He became the world's first ever trillionaire after the company's
1: All right, quick question. When did your garage turn into a storage unit that you don't even remember renting? 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
3: This is meteorologist Paul Frobley with your Real Talk 93.3 weather update. A heat advisory remains in effect. Thunderstorms likely this afternoon. Otherwise, sunshine mixed with clouds at times. High temperatures reach up to 96. Winds out of the west, around 5 miles per hour. Partly cloudy skies tonight. Chance of thunderstorms. Lows level off around 76. 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

0: With Hezeran News, I'm Bob Agnew in Washington. Momentum for a deal to end the war with Iran is growing. Pakistan says an agreement is closer than ever. Iran is making some of its most optimistic statements so far. Its foreign ministry says that the likelihood of finalizing a memorandum of understanding in the coming days is high. A new analysis suggests that President Trump's strategy toward Iran may go beyond diplomacy, aiming at long-term change inside the country.
1: Supporters say the president's approach uses a mix of economic pressure, diplomacy, and strategic messaging to weaken Iran's regime without immediate military action. Sanctions and oil restrictions are central, designed to string the economy and potentially spark internal unrest. While publicly framed as pursuing a deal, the broader plan, they believe, may reflect a calculated push for regime change over time. Ken Lorman reporting.
0: Also at SRNnews.com, a recent Senate hearing on COVID-19 vaccines and alleged attacks on scientific publications shed some light on skepticism this week toward pandemic-era public institutions. Wisconsin Senator Ron Johnson says there's no question that the FDA and CDC engaged in a cover-up during COVID. Stocks rose after oil prices eased and SpaceX made its debut on Wall Street.
2: Stocks rose on Wall Street as crude oil prices fell again. SpaceX soared on its first day of trading. The S&P 500 rose 0.5% Friday. The Dow added 353 points. That's about 0.7%. The NASDAQ Composite gained 0.3%. Stocks got some help from a 3.4% drop in the price of Brent crude. SpaceX jumped 19.2%. That marked the biggest IPO on record. And
0: that is Seth Sutel. This is SRN News. The Department of Defense does some editing, as Michael Harrington explains.
3: Secretary Pete Hegseth has trimmed the list of recognized religious faiths from more than 200 to about 30. Saying that the existing system was unwieldy, Hegseth has released a revised list of the belief systems that DOD will recognize, including Christianity, Islam, Judaism, Buddhism, amongst others. No longer recognized are groups such as pagans, druids, shaman, witches, heathens, deists, and wizards. Michael Harrington reporting.
0: Several FBI analysts tied to the creation of a 2023 memo warning of a potential threat from so-called Catholic violent extremists have been fired by Director Kash Patel. The fired employees include four intelligence analysts and a supervisory analyst. The 2023 intelligence product produced by analysts in the FBI's Richmond, Virginia field office. This is SRN News. The U.S. opens its home World Cup with a dynamic 4-1 victory over Paraguay.
4: Fuller and Balogun scored twice in the Americans' historic 3-goal first half, and the U.S. opened its first home World Cup in 32 years with its biggest win in the tournament, a dynamic 4-1 victory over Paraguay Friday night. Christian Pulisic had an assist in a stellar first-half playmaking performance for the Americans, who enthralled their Southern California fans with an aggressive attack while streaking to a 3-0 halftime lead, the team's largest in any World Cup game. Gio Reyna ripped another goal in the dying moments of second-half injury time, giving the Americans four goals in a World Cup match for the first time. Bernie Bennett reporting.
0: The Trump administration is warning more than 500 hospitals to disclose basic cost information, saying hidden pricing drives up costs for American families. Hospitals that fail to comply could face penalties of up to $2 million every year. You'll find more on these stories at srnnews.com.

0: Christian Pulisic had an assist in the stellar first-half playmaking performance for the Americans, who enthralled their Southern California fans with an aggressive attack while streaking to a 3-0 halftime lead, the team's largest in any World Cup game. Gio Reyna ripped another goal in the dying moments of second-half injury time, giving the Americans 4 goals in a World Cup match for the first time. Bernie Bennett reporting.
1: Momentum for a deal to end the war with Iran is growing. Pakistan says that agreement is closer than ever now. Iran, in addition, also making some of its most optimistic statements yet. And the foreign ministry said that the likelihood of finalizing a memorandum of understanding in the coming days remains high. Breaking news at townhall.com. Republican Senator Marsha Blackburn of Tennessee says Democrats and even some Republicans are standing in the way of getting the Save America Act passed. So she's looking to create a way to break that legislation apart and get certain sections passed immediately.
2: The Democrats are standing in the way because they have worked overtime making illegal legal, opening the border, shutting down DHS. This is all part of their game. Abolish ICE, which is one of their goals. Defund federal law enforcement, another of their goals.
1: And Senator Blackburn spoke this week with the Salem Radio Network. Artificial intelligence giant Anthropic said on Friday it's taken its latest artificial intelligence models, Fable 5 and Mythos 5, offline to comply with a directive from the administration. It wants to prevent their use and abuse by foreign nationals. You'll find more on these stories at townhall.com.
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0: So this right here is a cigar that I was introduced to almost by accident. It was a cigar in one of my favorite lounges in the world, which is Blend, located in Indianapolis, Indiana, where we are. There's also a location down in the Woodlands. There's also a location in Pittsburgh. And while I can't say that everything that Kellner has done has been something that I'm in favor of, you don't deny the name. So when it comes out of the Kellner factory, you're like, yeah, we'll give that a go. It's Eat, Drink, Smoke. I'm Tony Katz, and that right there is America's favorite amateur drinker, Fingers Malloy, and this right here is the Stoic Equanimity. Now, Stoicism is something that I favor. I like the idea of controlling one's emotions. I like the idea of understanding concepts of sacrifice and responsibility. I think everybody should be reading the Meditations by Marcus Aurelius. What do you think about Stoicism, Fingers?
1: I think one of the great Stoicism experts, of course, was Mel Sharples, who used to always tell Flo on Alice, kiss my grits. And then said, no, she said
0: Flo
1: kiss my grits.
0: Yeah, who said kiss
1: yeah,
0: my
1: I
0: grits.
1: Yeah, I get Flo and Mel mixed up. He would say stow it.
0: Ah. Wow, that was a long reach. That was not effortless. I just want to say that.
1: 45-second setup, completely crapped the bed on the punchline.
0: Not the cigar. They have a series of cigars, the Courage, the Justice, the Wisdom, and the Moderation, all depending on size. This is the 6x52, which means it's 6 inches long. Always makes Fingers Malloy laugh. And the ring gauge is a 52, the diameter of the cigar, or how thick it is around. Again, with the laughter. So a 64 ring gauge would be a full 1 inch around. This is a Corojo wrapper, and in it is a Criollo 98. So there is a lot of

0: spice that you're going to be seeing from this, but can I just say for the record?
1: I know where you're going with this.
0: You could use this to break open a car window.
1: Yeah.
0: Holy crap.
1: It is beefy.
0: My God, but it's not in the size. It's all in the weight. It has an atomic weight. You feel that thing everywhere. This is a, by the way, a very, very pretty wrapper here with this Ecuadorian Corojo, the Dominican Criollo 98 in the binder. And the filler is a mix of Dominican and Ecuadorian, some stuff from the United States and some stuff that they don't tell you about. You know, space age polymers, as Fingers would say.
1: It's true.
0: The wrapper is brown with like a Jackson Pollocking of black. And that's a lot of oil. It's not suede. There's not grit. There's a lot of slippery oil going on here on this.
1: Yeah. And we just, well, you haven't actually lit your cigar yet. I lit mine about 3-4 minutes ago and got a nice bit of spice right off the bat.
0: What's wrong with my lighter?
1: Uh-oh, what happened?
0: My lighter's out.
1: Oh, no.
0: My lighter's dead. I'll try.
1: Oh, here. You have this right here. Yeah,
0: look at
1: that. That produces fire, too.
0: It's the world of tomorrow today.
1: That's true. Nice little bit of spice at the light, backed with a little bit of creaminess and some wood. But, man, I can't get over just how hefty this thing is.
0: It's crazy.
1: It's got great hand feel. And I'm going to be interested to see if that spice kind of dissipates or if it builds as we go further into the first third of the cigar.
0: Yeah, so I'm right now lighting mine and my lighter is out. I don't even know why.
1: I gave you another lighter, right?
0: I know
1: there.
0: You did, but I was just, you know, I can do it.
1: Are you stubborn?
0: No, Mom, I can do it. Anyway.
1: And then he took the lighter and put it on his side of the table. So yeah. Now I'm lighterless.
0: Struggle is real. So I've had this before. I won't lie. This was one of our cigars that we picked for the Indianapolis 500. Of course, being in Indianapolis, we do a list every year of the cigars for the track. And we said we were going to review these on the show. It's a very pretty piece. And what I like about it is that while it does have that spice, it isn't playing in an overwhelming place. The thickness, the heaviness of the cigar, I think actually plays into the enjoyment. Because it just fits perfectly in the hand, that 52, that we are very much in alignment on this. Although we do love Lanceros, 48-52 is where we play. We're not in the 56s. We don't play into the comical sizes of cigars. This is it, and this is really the top of the range for me. I really don't even like to be in the 52. I'd rather be in the 50. I'd rather be in the 48s. But you feel like you're holding on to something.
1: Yeah.
0: And the draw on this works outrageously well. And that initial bit of spice, you know, you talk about getting some wood in there and a little bit of creaminess in there. I don't even know if I get a creaminess.
1: Really?
0: Off the bat. There's definitely a little bit of pepper. There's definitely a little bit of wood. There's a richness to an earth that's happening there. It's just a really nice, okay. I've had cigars before, and this is playing on all the palate levels. You know, I'm not talking about me. Of course I've had a cigar before. But that's what's happening here. It's playing, like, in a bunch of different spots, and I don't know where it's going to settle. And I think that's the way people are going to feel about the cigar in the beginning, and that's kind of enjoyable. Where is this going to go? So you're up for the journey.
1: Can we do a little inside baseball right
0: now? If you would.
1: And don't mind us, Eat, Drink, Smoke Nation. We'll get to outside baseball in just a second. But It's criminal that we aren't doing the show outside today.
0: Yeah, we have gorgeous weather as we're recording today in Indianapolis, as we record in the Eat, Drink, Smoke studio. Sponsorship's now available. And do you find that weather gives you a better or worse cigar experience?
1: Oh, better. Absolutely.
0: But it's not about the flavor. It's about where you are. It's about your comfort.
1: It isn't so much of what we do when it comes to enjoying a cigar based on the whole entire experience. You mention it all the time. What did you eat today? What did you drink that day? What have you experienced that day? And weather plays a huge part of it.
0: Does it change flavor for you? You know, we talk about getting the notebooks out, right? And you should do that. Get your notebook out. What did you eat today? What did you drink today? The weather affects palate. So, yes, it does. And then take the cigar, break it up into thirds. First third, second third, and final third. And then what are the flavors you got out of each third of the cigar? Write them down in your notebook. Any notebook will do. And when you try the cigar a month or 3 months or 6 months from now, you do it again. You compare your notes, get an idea of your through lines. What were the flavors that you really liked, really enjoyed? And then you're like, okay, I like that kind of cigar, or I like the tobaccos in that cigar. And then you can look for other things just like it.
1: I'll tell you where weather does have an impact on my palate, and this is totally immature on my part. But if the weather is awful, it puts you in a mood to maybe you're a little more critical of things. Where if it's a nice day, something may happen with your cigar, you know, flavor profile-wise, where it may not exactly hit your normal spots, but you're like, it's such a beautiful weather. Yeah, this cigar is not bad. If the weather's crap, you may be a little extra critical about that cigar.
0: Do you not find that when the weather's more humid, you like something spicier? When the weather is, what's the word I'm looking for? When the weather is
1: drier,
0: you want something sweeter. Colder, you want something richer. Stuff like that.
1: I feel like time of day matters more to me than the weather when it comes to something like that. I don't like to start out the day with a spicy cigar. I like to end the day with a spicy cigar, something milder in the morning, things like that. Weather not necessarily has an impact on the time of day for me.
0: No.
1: You?
0: Sometimes.
1: Yeah.
0: We should get into that. The Stoic Equanimity is what we're smoking. Is this in your humidor? We will discuss that. Keep it right here. It's Eat, Drink, Smoke.
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0: eat anything from Beyond Meat yet. No. I just, no.
1: Why?
0: Because I don't want to go Beyond Meat.
1: Think of the tree shrews.
0: The tree shrews?
1: I've reached down into the well, and I came up tree shrew.
0: Wow. Flo would be disappointed. Tea drink smoke. I'm Tony Katz. That is America's favorite amateur drinker. Fingers Malloy. The people at Beyond Meat have been trying to figure out how do they, what's the word I'm looking for? Stay in business, considering everybody looked at this idea that non-meat should be meat and said, no, that's not meat. And we don't want to consider it meat. No, thank you. And they said that what we should do is we should become a beverage company that focuses on protein drinks.
1: Okay, so if I'm understanding you correctly.
0: And you are.
1: The company that was making non-meat products.
0: Plant-based meat is what the kids say.
1: Okay, they're now making non-beverage products.
0: No. Beverages are beverages.
1: Oh.
0: But the CEO and president, Ethan Brown, is saying that the company is uniquely positioned, as reported by fooddive.com, where I get all my Food Dive news. I stole your line.
1: It's okay.
0: They think they can compete in the rapidly expanding functional beverage market because of their experience with formulating with plant-based proteins. Now, maybe.
1: Ethan Brown, CEO.
0: Yes.
1: He got the gig because it said on his LinkedIn he was really good at moving chairs.
0: On the Titanic?
1: Yes.
0: Look at you. So this is called Beyond Immerse. 20 grams of protein, 7 grams of fiber, antioxidants, and electrolytes, which is what plants crave. And then you've got peach mango flavor, lemon lime flavor, and orange tangerine flavor, and all of them high in vitamin C.
1: Wow. They would have a better chance of selling beverages if they flipped the script. They had barbecue ribs flavored beverage, brisket flavored beverage.
0: Right.
1: They flipped the script. That's what they should have done. Meat-flavored beverages, Tony. That would have shocked the world.
0: I honestly don't think I haven't figured out why we're not doing that. That is a genius, genius idea. I must admit, this is not a bad idea. There's nothing wrong with this. I mean, they've brought on as board members the former CFO of Coke. They have the founder of Honest Tea and the Boston Beer founder, Jim Cook. Sam Adams.
1: Okay.
0: That's some serious people.
1: But it's not the Coke person who came up with New Coke.
0: No, that person went immediately to go work in the marketing at Bud Light. You should ask them how it worked out.
1: By the way, New Coke references and Alice. I have my finger on the pulse of pop culture.
0: Yes, you do. So, coming up next, Zima.
1: You know, you and I are kind of in the same camp when it comes to a lot of this stuff with the vegetarian, fake meat product kind of thing. Right. Oh, I'm sorry, plant-based.
0: Thank you.
1: I don't want to offend anyone.
0: Fake meat! Excuse me.
1: Have you tried any of the Beyond Meat product?
0: I must have at least once because I sure as hell didn't do it twice.
1: I believe it was Beyond Meat that signed a deal with Burger King. Did they not?
0: Was that Impossible Burger?
1: Oh, it could have been Impossible Burger, but it was a plant-based meat patty.
0: Yes.
1: And a plant-based patty.
0: It was still a terrible idea. That is right.
1: I freely admit, though, I really didn't notice much of a difference.
0: You have said before there's so much slop on it. It slides down the same.
1: The
0: you have
1: Whopper,
0: no,
1: they've got like 72 tables, actually ladles of mayonnaise that they put on the burger. You don't even really notice. But other than that, I don't really know. I get upset. Over the weekend, I got a breakfast sandwich from a chain.
0: I am shocked. I am shocked to learn this information.
1: And I bit into the sandwich. It was a sausage, egg, and cheese bagel from a chain bagel place. I won't mention their name because it's quite popular, but they aren't a sponsor of the show, and I don't want them to think that I'm just bad-mouthing them.
0: Right.
1: But I bit into the sandwich, very excited to get the breakfast sandwich with the sausage, egg, and let's face it, really some of the finest bagels in America, Tony.
0: Oh,
1: as a bagel expert, you would know.
0: They call me Mr. Bialy.
1: And biting into the bagel sandwich, and I start to get a little bit disappointed in the flavor, and I look up at the menu, and I realize that they use turkey sausage.
0: Oh,
1: I can't do turkey sausage, let alone plant-based sausage.
0: Here is where I sit. This is a protein drink. My question is, if you connect Beyond, they call it Beyond Immersed. That's what they call the drink line. If you connect that to Beyond Meat, is that appetizing? That's number one. And that's a serious question. I'm not trying to screw around there. And here's number two. What is the market for a protein drink versus an energy drink? And I, as a serious question, I don't have the answer. If we talk about Monster, Red Bull, Ghost, these things are about caffeine. These things are about energy. If we talk about protein drinks, we're usually talking about protein shakes.
1: Yeah.
0: There's a market for the protein beverage.
1: Does it say whether or not it's carbonated?
0: Gosh, good question.
1: My question is, you know, when you hear people talk about protein shakes, and listen, even though it does say on my Twitter profile at Fingers Moy, oh, I'm sorry, X.
0: Right.
1: That I am a fitness expert. I'm not sure if this
0: expert.
1: Fitness expert.
0: So great.
1: I hear people talk about how these protein shakes, they have them, they consume them because it keeps them, they give them a sense of fullness throughout the day.
0: Right.
1: I don't know if you're doing something like this, would it give you that feeling?
0: I don't know.
1: You're full?
0: I don't know.
1: You're getting your protein.
0: So I was thinking about, I know the woman, I quasi grew up with her, who does Push beverages. You've never heard of Push. It's a smaller brand, and they're in the soda business, and they now have something called Simply Push. And by the way, I'm not paid to do this or anything else. It's that what they're pushing on that is 45 calories, no artificial sweeteners, no artificial colors, no high fructose corn syrup. It's approved for like schools. So instead of kids buying a soda, they can buy something like this. Well, that I understand. That I get. That makes perfect sense to me. Right? So it's sweetened with cane sugar, with real cane sugar and monk fruit. I don't own any part of the business. No, just it's a very cool idea.
1: And maybe that's the in. If they get some sort of contract with school districts around the country to be able to put that in the vending machines.
0: Protein drinks? That's, I guess I don't know the market. And that's what's kind of tripping me up here. But the other part is true. If you know this is Beyond Meat, is that appetizing?
1: I don't know, but I know I was just in my daughter's high school and I took a peek in their vending machine and it looked like something from a movie. None of the products are, I didn't recognize any of them.
0: Were there like sandwiches and things in there?
1: No, it was like packaged stuff I'd never seen before.
0: Maybe you should get out. Maybe you need a whole new vending machine kind of lifestyle. D-Drink Smoke.
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0: With SRN News, I'm Bob Agnew in Washington. Momentum for a deal to end the war in Iran appears to be growing. Pakistan says an agreement is closer than ever. Iran is making some of its most optimistic statements so far. And meanwhile, U.S. President Trump plans to discuss with allies about the Strait of Hormuz and how it may soon be reopened. The Lebanese army has withdrawn its troops from a base in a southern village after Israeli forces advanced nearby. The move follows an Israeli evacuation warning for about 20 locations. Israel still facing the ongoing challenge of stopping those Hezbollah terrorist attacks, the rockets it's been firing at Israeli civilians. And it was a winning session yesterday on Wall Street, but a winning day for SpaceX CEO Elon Musk. He became the world's first ever trillionaire after the company's...
1: This is meteorologist Paul Trombley with your Real Talk 93.3 weather update. A heat advisory remains in effect. Thunderstorms likely this afternoon. Otherwise, sunshine mixed with clouds at times. High temperatures reach up to 96. Winds out of the west, around 5 miles per hour. Partly cloudy skies tonight. Chance of thunderstorms. Lows level off around 76. 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Right now, it's 96 degrees.
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Tallahassee's 30-year-old Funny Paper and American Legion Post 13 have joined forces to become Major Morale. 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

0: drink, smoke. It is your cigar, bourbon, foodie extravaganza. I'm Tony Katz. That right there is America's favorite amateur drinker. Fingers Malloy. The Stoic Equanimity is what we are smoking. S-T-O-I-C. We are doing here what they call the Justice on this, which is the 6x52. And Fingers, you've been smoking it well. Mine's been having a little tougher of a time, but I think it's me, so I'm not really too concerned about it. You are very impressed that you can set this thing down for like 9 years, pick it up, and then it's still lit.
1: My goodness. I mean, one of the things that we do while we do the show is, especially during commercial breaks, we set the cigar down, and sometimes it's for several minutes before we pick it back up, and we have to relight it, and sometimes it's tough to get it relit in a way that doesn't get you that ammonia taste because you got it too hot because you're frustrated that it went out. I have sat this cigar down sometimes for up to 5 minutes and picked it up, and I haven't had to touch it up once.
0: And now, but it does have two bands on it.
1: Oh.
0: So that's the negative. The positive, it stays lit, solid combustion, working very, very well. It is a nice stick. You know, I'm into the first, just into the first third. You're working on the second third of this. The pepper that's there certainly doesn't overwhelm. The wood that is there is nice. I think the wood is playing very well, and it's laying across the tongue. I think that the idea of some of that earthiness is really a conversation about the richness, and so I'm liking that quite a bit as well. All around, very, very easy, very, very simple cigar. I happen to be pairing mine. Excuse me.
1: Okay.
0: I just got choked up thinking about the coffee. I have it paired up with coffee. It's working very, very well for me. I like this cigar. I liked it the first time I had it, the second time I've had it, and now the seventh time I've had it.
1: Yeah, it's been a winner for me. That spice at the light, it's actually hanging around, and it's really, for me, it's sticking around towards the back of the throat.
0: Fingers Malloy, is this in your liquor cabinet? Is this in your humidor for $14 a stick?
1: Yes.
0: Really?
1: Yeah. Absolutely. I sometimes it's just the little things, Tony.
0: Yeah.
1: We talk about it all the time, that if the cigar smoking experience feels like work,
0: right,
1: then what are we doing?
0: What's going on there?
1: Yeah, and the fact that the flavor profile is what I like. And then on top of it, nice even burn, low maintenance, the hand feel, the heft. $14 in this economy. And again, you know, with inflation, maybe we need to start reexamining what we're willing to pay for a cigar. $14, yes.
0: $12.99.
1: Well, then yeah, even more so.
0: That's what I wanted at. I'm being $2 ridiculous. I'm being $2 stupid on this. $13, not $15. That's where I want to be. So make me a deal. Make me an offer, and I'll buy three.
1: What are we doing here? Are we doing eBay?
0: Mm-hmm.
1: Oh,
0: let's make it happen. I'm gonna throw you a wild offer. It's a nice stick. It presents very, very well. It smokes very, very well. I like it. I think that it's worthy of your time, and it's worthy of your humidor. For sure.
1: Have you been reexamining what you are? Well, look, of course, the running joke is money shmoney with you when it comes to cigars. But are you reexamining, you know, as things become more and more expensive?
0: I'm reexamining what I pay you. I'm reexamining everything. I got a quote today to paint the house.
1: Oh.
0: Right? The house has got a wood siding. And I said it was to paint it. I was going to paint it, or I'm going to replace, you know, I'm going to do something to it. And I said, I wanted to get an idea. And then I got the quote, and I said, I need more $3 cigars in my life.
1: That's
0: dang.
1: That's what it is.
0: Well, you know, I live in a palatial estate.
1: When you own a four-story home.
0: Right.
1: You know, people have to get up on a ladder. They aren't just painting on step stools.
0: Correct.
1: So, you know, there's danger involved.
0: And then, of course, there's the upkeep of the moat.
1: There it is. You beat me to the moat joke.
0: If only I had a moat.
1: I'm telling you, though, it feels like that with everything. Everything. I cannot believe what I'm paying to refloor the flooring that I just put in a month ago. It's insane. LVP for like a little area, I feel like it was maybe $1,200, $1,300 just 4 years ago, and it's double that now. It's
0: you
1: insane.
0: Paid over $2,000?
1: Yes.
0: Stop.
1: Yes.
0: No. Hold on a second. How big of an area is this?
1: 800 square feet.
0: Oh, okay. That's much bigger than I thought it was. I thought it was just the bathroom. I didn't realize
1: it
0: was the LVP. Okay, then it was fine. Stop it. You're complaining and being a little punk.
1: What, but it's double the price than it was 5 years ago.
0: What?
1: It's like double the price of what it was 5 years ago.
0: Well,
1: have you read the papers?
0: Papers?
1: Yes. It's been in all the newspapers. Fine. Everything's more expensive.
0: The paper boy has not put it on my front stoop in weeks.
1: Did you pay the bill?
0: Do we have a paper boy?
1: Have you seen a Sunday newspaper recently?
0: No. No.
1: It is absolutely crazy.
0: I'm pretty sure it's the size of a Chinese food menu.
1: Pretty much.
0: Printed on both sides.
1: And half of it is nothing but coupons. That's the only thing that gives it a little bit of heft.
0: Yeah, but no one's doing it. Why would you bother?
1: I actually saw a newspaper the other day on a picnic table, and I thought to myself, how retro. I haven't seen a newspaper. People like just, oh, what's in the classifieds?
0: If I saw a newspaper on a park on a picnic table, I would say time travel is real. But there is this whole conversation going on, and we'll get to news of the week soon enough.
1: Do we have to?
0: No, gosh, no. You know, we've talked about how Gen Z is desperate for retro. They're pushing away AI. And they're desperate for things that they can connect with in actual experiences. So I can give one anecdotal piece to this and then one BS piece to this. So the anecdotal piece is that my kid's car did something to the bed. We needed to get something else. We end up with a 2002 Toyota 4Runner.
1: Wow.
0: It's awesome. The shape is incredible. On this thing, we got the deal. And what was the thing that made it for him? There's no touchscreen. Everything's a button. And he was like, you know the coolest thing about this car? I'm driving at night for the first time. We just got it all done, got it all plated. And I turn on the lights and the dash. And you know, the gauges and this, that, green. It's like, it was the greatest thing I ever saw. He was driving with a friend. He's like, look at this. Look. And you can just touch everything. And, you know, it's got the radio that has both the CD player and a cassette player.
1: Yeah.
0: And we're like, you know, we can change that out. He's like, oh, no. Oh, no. Don't touch anything. There's that desperation. And then there's the other side of it where everyone's saying that the younger generation is pushing aside AI. And I just want to say for the record, they don't want it to take their job, but they sure as hell don't mind it doing their homework. They're full of crap. You are full of crap on that one, Gen Z. Full of it. You don't want it to take your job, but you're fine with it doing your homework.
1: Well, yeah. Isn't that what it's all about? Make my life easier. Cool. For day-to-day tasks, but don't take my career away from me.
0: Yeah.
1: That would stink. But for me, it feels like for the younger generation, this is the new climate change. Right? They are being prepped for an idea that they have no future. Because AI is just going to completely decimate the economy.
0: Have you talked to these kids? A lot of them think they don't.
1: Yeah.
0: It is really frightening. It is a serious issue. They are convinced they're not going to do as well as their parents. They're convinced of it. And that is horrifying. And also, maybe it's a realism. Maybe, instead of saying it is horrible, and it is horrible, It's worthy of some appreciation that they recognize that there's an issue. And it's a large-scale one. They're in the midst of a massive upheaval.
1: I'm more concerned about them being robbed of having a purpose. But it feels that way, where they've been training to do something, and then it all may be ripped away from them.
0: That's a worthy subject. We'll get into that. Keep it here at Tea Drink Smoke.
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0: So when I think of summer, certainly I do think of grilling. And since I have all the beef from Defiance Beef that one could ever want until my next order, I think about what goes with it, right? I know I've got steaks to do. I know I've got briskets to make and all that jazz. But I think about the other things because I'm taking advantage. I guess it's having people know this if you have kids in college, if you have kids who have busy lives and they're doing all the sports stuff and they've got some summers off, if they're older and they're coming back to the home or this is when you get to see your aging parents, you have this opportunity. You want to take advantage of the opportunity. And for me, everything revolves around food. It's not activity. It's the activity of how many people can we gather around the table. It's Eat, Drink, Smoke. I'm Tony Katz. That right there is America's favorite amateur drinker, Fingers Malloy. And so you found this story, this tale over at eatingwell.com. 24 summer dinner recipes to make ahead. I guess things that you can have ready to go. Is there a summer food for you?
1: It's all barbecue all the time. Now, Fingers Malloy Sr. just celebrated his 88th birthday.
0: That's beautiful.
1: And beautiful. One of the things he said to me was, son, I love when you smoke ribs. Ooh. So I put some ribs on the smoker and then finished them on the grill. And it was the first time I was able to really do any kind of smoking, any kind of grilling in the new house.
0: Right.
1: So I was able to pull out the master belt for the first time to do it. And I thought to myself, as I only had two slabs of ribs that I was
0: pork smoking. Ribs.
1: Pork ribs.
0: Baby
1: yes.
0: backs.
1: Yes. The grill isn't big enough because I wanted to either smoke some mac and cheese while I was
0: right.
1: making the ribs or do the baked beans the right way on the smoker. So that's my thing. You are much more into, from what I've been able to tell, going into the kitchen, cooking up some sort of gourmet.
0: Oh, yeah.
1: It's not always the smoker. It's not always
0: no.
1: the grill.
0: No. I absolutely love that kind of stuff. But this was, it's not that it's a great list. I mean, because it starts with high protein green bean and tuna salad, and that makes me want to hate everybody. Now, I don't mind tuna salad, but then you got to also have egg side. You got to have potato salad. You got to have like that kind of thing, which leads back into a concept called appetizing, which I adore. Now, I grew up with this. Ethnically, I grew up with this, and I love that kind of stuff. But it's not like, hey, it's summer. Now it's time to make tuna.
1: I like tuna salad. I'm not sure I've ever had it in green bean tuna salad form.
0: No, and I wouldn't want that. I wouldn't want that in the slightest. Now, I'm finding that your list here has a tremendous amount of beans in it.
1: Well, yes. We're at a certain age, Tony, where it helps keep you regular.
0: Did you know that your list is like all beans all the time?
1: That's eating well specialty.
0: Like, so here's one. Grilled lime chicken and steak with herb and arugula salad. See, you wouldn't do the arugula. And arugula is, it's peppery.
1: Is that some sort of green?
0: Yes, it's a lettuce.
1: Oh. I thought that was the dessert that you got at Jewish bakeries.
0: That's arugula.
1: Oh, I always get those two mixed up.
0: Right? You couldn't remember the difference between Flo and Mel, but somehow you remembered arugula? Or some people said arugula?
1: I like it with the shtickle of cinnamon.
0: Good Lord. What is... So, certainly the grilling, I appreciate that. I am big on sides. And there, the Pioneer Woman, and we've done this before, the Pioneer Woman does a... feta, watermelon, and orzo salad.
1: That's not true.
0: I've made it.
1: That's not real.
0: Multiple times. Fan favorite in this house. It's on a scale of 1 to 10, it's a 43. It is brilliant. It's spectacular.
1: Okay, so feta cheese.
0: Feta cheese.
1: Can you get it in the shredded cheese aisle with like the Monterey Jack?
0: Yeah, you can, but it's not shredded. It's crumbles.
1: It's yeah, crumbles?
0: No, it comes in a container. It comes in a little plastic container. It says, hey, I'm Feta. How you doing? Love grease.
1: That's its voice?
0: That's its voice right there.
1: Wow.
0: That's the official voice of Feta. And then you get some watermelon, so you can ball it, right? Or you can cut it up. And then orzo. Right, little tiny little pastas.
1: That's the Greek liquor that people enjoy.
0: That's ouzo. And then you mix it together, oil, some spices, some salt and pepper. It's sensational. Perfect for summer. So good with a steak. So good.
1: But what happens?
0: Right.
1: You set the feta tuna. What was this again? The feta watermelon.
0: Orzo salad.
1: Surprise. And you do that.
0: Surprise.
1: And it sits out because, you know, you're having a summer barbecue.
0: Right.
1: And you want this salad, and it sits out in the warm weather for 4 minutes. Does it then taste like hot garbage?
0: No, it tastes like amazing hot. I don't care. It's fantastic. It's so, so ridiculously good. Now, I got away from the bean list you have. And I found a different list. Do any of these foods make you think of summer? What?
1: Just make a head cabbage salad right here. There are no beans in it.
0: Stop it.
1: Love cabbage.
0: I love cabbage, too, in coleslaw form. Lemon potato salad with mint.
1: No.
0: No?
1: Mint?
0: Tomato and peach salad with whipped goat cheese. That actually sounds really good. That sounds really, really good.
1: Here's one for you. Coleslaw.
0: Coleslaw.
1: What is this?
0: Have you ever had cucumber salad? Vinegar with the onions, and so it's like a little bit pickled in that regard. No?
1: This all sounds terrible to me.
0: So good. So good.
1: Actually, I did have that one time I was at a Speedway gas station, and it was right next to the hot dog roller, and I said, give me two.
0: See, so some things are terrible ideas. Kale Caesar pasta salad. Terrible idea. Kale is a terrible idea.
1: Honestly, you have that as a side. Do you get through the whole side before you have to run to the bathroom? No. Why not just take that salad and just throw it in the toilet, completely eliminate the middleman altogether?
0: That would be for me. Let's see. Okay. In summer, you're a golf guy. Masters, pimento cheese and tomato sandwich?
1: Oh, absolutely.
0: Oh, tomato ruined it?
1: Why do they have to ruin a good thing by throwing a cold tomato on it?
0: I will admit to you that I have taken now to telling my wife, not named Agnes, buy tomatoes. And she's always like, well, yeah, cherry tomatoes. No, no, no. Beefsteaks or Romas or vine ripened. I want to slice them. I want to put a little olive oil on them. I want to put a little Maldon finishing salt on them. And I want to eat them as a side to whatever it is I'm having.
1: Maldon?
0: Yes. It's just a finishing salt.
1: What? You know what I like? Morton.
0: Different.
1: It's like a finishing salt.
0: Different thing altogether.
1: By the way, on the eating well list,
0: right?
1: Number 16 out of 24, lentil burgers.
0: My list is better. My list is
1: Have you
0: better.
1: Had a lentil burger before?
0: Is summer the time for smash burgers, or is any time the time for smash burgers?
1: Any time is the time for smash burgers. I'm so... I'm still struggling, you know, like I said earlier, I feel like I need to get a new grill, but there's part of me that really wants that griddle to be able to make the smash burgers outside. It has to happen.
0: So get the grill with the griddle component.
1: Yeah, I think that's going to probably happen.
0: Now, here is one that I think we're going to have to make. And I actually think we've heard of this before. You know, people freeze their grapes.
1: Yes.
0: Right. And so it's a cool treat and sweet. Sweet and salty frozen grapes.
1: That's interesting.
0: Sweet and salty frozen grapes.
1: Red or green?
0: Both they do here. And you need the grapes, you need lemon zest, lemon juice, sugar, and then you get some other nonsense in it.
1: Do you really notice a difference in flavor between red and green grapes?
0: No, I'm not a big grapes guy.
1: No?
0: No, never happened.
1: Have you ever had sweetened grapes? Frozen sweetened grapes. What was the name of that?
0: From Concentrate? What, the sweet and salty?
1: Yeah, sweet and salty. Yeah, we should do that.
0: Gosh, what has happened to you today? Just fall it apart. We'll have the list up at EatDrinkSmokeShow.com. Keep it here. It is Eat Drink Smoke. All right.
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4: Breaking news this hour from Town Hall, I'm Mary Rose. President Trump said Saturday that an agreement with Iran is scheduled to be signed Sunday, June 14th, potentially marking the culmination of months of negotiations that repeatedly veered between threats of military action and promises of a diplomatic breakthrough. The deal is scheduled to get signed tomorrow. The president wrote on Truth Social, adding that the Strait of Hormuz would be open to all immediately following the signing of the deal. Iran has not confirmed a deal, which has been reached, but Iranian foreign minister said that a deal has never been closer. President Trump offered few new details about the contents of the agreement, but said it would prevent Iran from obtaining a nuclear weapon through purchase development. He also said the U.S. would eventually remove and destroy Iran's remaining nuclear material, which he described as nuclear dust. Homeland Security Secretary Mark Wayne Mullen says the Trump administration has located unaccompanied migrant children who were previously unaccounted for during the Biden administration.
5: We found 146,000 kids so far. 146,000 kids.
6: That's the head of Homeland Security, Mark Wayne Mullen, who estimates about 450,000 children went missing during the 4 years our southern border was wide open during the Biden-Harris administration under the direction of then Homeland Chief Alejandro Mayorkas. Mullen telling reporters it's believed some of these kids were sexually assaulted.
5: Some of these kids claim that they were raped 600 to 700 times.
6: Laura Winters reporting.
4: 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The man known for his handlebar mustache and bow ties was the show's full-time critic for more than four decades. His family says he passed away peacefully today. 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
4: Elon Musk has become the world's first ever trillionaire after his SpaceX IPO skyrocketed to a higher

0: share. Breaking news at townhall.com. AI giant Anthropic said Friday it has taken its latest AI models, Fable 5 and Mythos 5, offline to comply with a directive from the Trump administration to prevent their use by foreign nationals.
1: The export controls mark the U.S. government's most significant steps to date to restrict access to the most advanced AI models. Anthropic released Fable widely this week. That model is a limited version of the even more advanced Mythos, to which the company has tightly limited access due to cybersecurity fears. In a statement, Anthropic said it disagrees with the government's handling of the matter, saying it received the directive from the U.S. government Friday afternoon, and it did not specify the national security concerns. Bernie Bennett, Washington.
0: Sports fans might want to talk to the bank before going to Game 5 of the NBA Finals today. The Spurs are trying to keep hope alive as they trail the New York Knicks. Tickets, if you can still find them in the nosebleed area, are well over a grand. More on these stories at town.
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0: We meet in times of great uncertainty. We meet, too, in the aftermath of the incident not far from this great building that sought to harm the leadership of your nation and to foment wider fear and discord. Let me say with unshakable resolve, such acts of violence will never succeed.
1: Well, the Democrat Party, there are not a lot of Democrats in the room when King Chuck III said that at the White House last night. He was in between jokes there. I think he was talking to the Democrat Party there, wasn't he? Because, you know, they keep shooting people. Criminals that they are. I think they're trying to retard the progress of our nation, of our great nation. Oh, speaking of which, you see that White House Communications Director, this is a wild story, Stephen Chung, he was having a little back and forth on the Twitter with Democrat Senator Mark Warner's Communications Director, and he referred to her by, the news media is calling it the R word. They call it the R word now. I've got that coming. You're not allowed to use that word. Can't say that word. Because, you know, it offends too many of them being in that wheelhouse. Womp, womp, womp. Well, so much going on here in Washington, D.C., here in America. Boy, oh, boy. The white tie state dinner at the White House last night for King Charles III and Queen Camilla. It's Camilla, not Kamala, because Kamala, she's, you know, might be an R word too. We've got that going. We've got a lot of news for you because the big story last night. The president just never stops, and he's going 20 something hours a day. It's quite remarkable. And the state dinner last night, a lot of media people there, a lot of Fox News people there, and six members of the Supreme Court were present for the state dinner for King Charles III. Three Supreme Court justices don't know what a woman is and don't know where the White House is, and they're not very bright, so they weren't invited because nobody likes them. They're no fun, and they lie about everything, and they don't know the law. That's one of the things, too. They weren't there, but the six good guys

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16: All right, lots of fun audio coming up for you. And more wacky stories from those crazy Democrats. They have a lot of issues. Let's go to Matt, calling from St. Louis, Missouri. Matthew, you are on the Chris Plant Show.
17: Hey, Chris.
16: Hey, Matt.
17: Happy hump day in Washingtopia.
16: It is hump day. And, that's mailbag day. That's right. Okay, go ahead, Matt.
17: Yeah. Hey, so since King Charles and Camilla are in town, I've got a rundown of the key members of the British disloyal family for you. First, we got Harry, a.k.a. Sperry. He's the con artist formerly known as Prince. He's now represented by a symbol, which is a smiling pile of poo with red hair and a red beard. Then we've got his wife, Meghan Markle. She's got all of Britain thanking God every day that we'll never have to see them crying in a Markle rain. Markle rain, Markle rain. Next is Prince William. He ought to do the swimmer thing and become Princess Leia. Then he could star in the next Star Wars sequel. And in the process, really aggravate his sister-in-law, Meghan, the actress. I'm making quotation marks with my fingers by snatching that lead female role away from her, because even in merry old England, men make the best women. Next is Camilla. She's the queen consort, but without Freddie Mercury in the mix, this queen consort won't be as good. So hopefully they'll lower the ticket prices. And the Democrats previously, not to be outbid, they were going to see their Camilla and lower them a Kamala and a Dr. Jill. But that didn't work out, fortunately, for all of us. And then last but not least is King Chuck the Turd, not to be confused with the baboon exhibit at the zoo. And he's the across-the-pond counterpart of our former King Joe the Turd, the rejecter of the Declaration of Independence. You know the thing.
16: You know the thing. Did you see, who was it, Ilhan Omar called him, what'd you call him? King Charles the 111th.

0: is an SRN News special report. I'm Mary Rhodes. President Trump said Saturday that an agreement with Iran is scheduled to be signed Sunday, June 14th, potentially marking the culmination of months of negotiations that repeatedly veered between threats of military action and promises of a diplomatic breakthrough. The deal is scheduled to get signed tomorrow, the president wrote on Truth Social, adding that the Strait of Hormuz would be open to all immediately following the signing of the deal. Iran has not confirmed a deal has been reached, but Iranian foreign minister said that a deal has never been closer. President Trump offered few new details about the contents of the agreement, but said it would prevent Iran from obtaining a nuclear weapon. He also said the U.S. would eventually remove and destroy Iran's remaining nuclear material, which he described as nuclear dust. This has been a
1: 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A heat advisory remains in effect. Thunderstorms likely this afternoon. Otherwise, sunshine mixed with clouds at times. High temperatures reach up to 96. Winds out of the west, around 5 miles per hour. Partly cloudy skies tonight. Chance of thunderstorms. Lows level off around 76. 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
14: Remember when the ship crashed into the Key Bridge, the Francis Scott Key Bridge in Baltimore, and Democrat Governor Wes Moore, he's the Democrat governor. The Democrats want to run him for president. And he said that this rebuild of the Key Bridge knocked down by, what were they, Chinese crashing the ship into it. And the governor, the Democrat governor, said it's going to be the fastest moving major infrastructure project in the country. That's what he said. Well, I have an update for you. And the king and Trump.

0: vehicles that were incorrectly repaired under a previous recall meant to fix a problem that caused the engine to stall while driving. The recall includes 255,000 Ford Focus automobiles, model years 2012 to 2018. Ford said the canister purge valve may malfunction, causing the engine to stall unexpectedly while driving. More on these stories at townhall.com.
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0: the gunman. He had attended a No Kings protest in California.
1: No Kings.
0: What did security tell you about what may have been his motives?
1: The reason you have people like that is you have people doing No Kings. I'm not a king. What I am, if I was a king, I wouldn't be dealing with you.
2: Yes. President Trump of the Kings. The mad gunman at the White House Correspondents Association dinner. He's a No Kings guy. He goes, hey, No Kings rally. He wants to go to the No Kings rally. Every day is an IQ test, and Cole Thomas Allen, 31 years old, living, well, he's not living at home with his mom anymore. Now he's living in a jail, in a lockup, and in a jumpsuit, and I think he's in protective custody because there are a lot of Democrats in jail. And I think we know at this point how dangerous they are. Criminales. Got to do a little Espanol, a little Spanish lilt on there. Criminales. The Democrats love criminals, as we know. We have audio for you today of a nice reporter lady. Nice reporter lady who went to a No Kings rally, and she asked the Democrats at the No Kings rally a series of questions, which turned out to be pretty funny unintentionally, because when you're asking a liberal a question, chances are pretty good they don't know the answer. And this nice lady reporter, I've got her for you coming up. She is wonderful. Oh, what's her name? Christy Lee. Christy Lee. L-E-I-G-H. Christy Lee, not L-E-E or L-I, as the Democrats prefer. You know, the Chinese Lee, General Lee, all that stuff. But remember, the chairman of the Joint Chiefs betraying his country and the president of the United States with General Lee, the Democrat chairman of the Joint Chiefs. But I digress. The No Kings rally that was attended by Christy Lee, news reporter, asking people questions, pretty funny stuff, I've got to say. I saw it this morning. Who sent it to me? I'm going to have to take a look at who sent it to me, but it's a great one. And you know what, Michael, I think I'd like to go to it right now. Get the ball rolling here, because we've got a lot. As always, we've got so much stuff that I should start getting to it. But this remarkable event, the Democrats, they're chanting around with signs and No Kings, No Kings. And, well, Trump is a king, and he behaves like a dictator. And God forbid you'd ask a question like, how many genders are there? That always trips him up, too. But if you ask, well, how is he a king? It's great. Now, here, let's go to the audio for the great American audience out there. The No Kings liberal rally in Texas, where they're carrying Telerico signs, Telefrico. They've got their Telefrico signs and their

0: 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Day and night, rain or shine, the City of Tallahassee Utilities is working for you.
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6: Lots more good Democrat stuff coming up. And we remain at 888-630-9625. With that, let's go and talk to the great American people. Let's go to Vincent, calling from Connecticut. Vincenzo, Vincente. Hey, you're on the Chris Plant Show.
7: How are you, Mr. Plant, with an E?
6: Couldn't be better. Couldn't be better. I have an extra vowel.
7: Extra. So a couple things I wanted to go over. I'm a young guy, and I want to tell you a lot of young, well, I don't know about a lot of young people, but I'm listening to you, and I hope there's a lot more blue-collar young people listening to the things you have to say, because you just, the way you put things is just, you know, it's just great, because you don't sugarcoat nothing, and I love it.
6: Well, why would I sugar? There's so much sugarcoating on, I don't want to join the crowd.
7: And a couple of other things. I won't give you any business about you working for CNN. We're going to let that slide. But I'm a blue-collar guy. I work with a chainsaw all day long. I'm standing on the side of the road in the rain. Mm-hmm. And, you know, if I'm going to go out there and complain about having just a problem, a king, or, you know, if I'm going to complain about taxes, I better know what I'm talking about. I'm talking to a guy who just deals with a chainsaw all day long, and I know what I'm doing, and I think every day is an IQ test. Like, come on, what's going on here? What's wrong with these people? Can we say these people?
6: You do listen. That's fun. Listen,
7: every day, sir. Every day.
6: Well, you're the best. I got to tell you, when I was in my early 20s, I was working as a landscaper in Santa Barbara, California, Montecito, California, and digging trenches and putting in, built-in sprinkler systems and laying sod, doing all kinds of stuff like that, building walkways and things. And it was fun. We had fun because we were out all day, and with a couple of other guys, a few other guys, we had fun. We went and drank beer afterward, and it was a good job. Montecito, California, and there's a Chip Collister. I worked for a guy named Chip Collister doing landscaping. I like that job.

0: is an SRN News special report. I'm Mary Rose. Momentum for a deal to end the war in Iran is growing. Pakistan says an agreement is closer than ever. Iran is making some of its most optimistic statements yet. Its foreign ministry spokesperson said Saturday that the likelihood of finalizing a memorandum of understanding in the coming days is high. Meanwhile, President Trump plans to discuss with allies demining the Strait of Hormuz at the upcoming Group of Seven summit that begins Monday. Iran says funeral ceremonies for former Supreme Leader Ayatollah Ali Khamenei will take place in July. President Trump offered a few new details about the contents of the agreement, but said it would prevent Iran from obtaining a nuclear weapon. He also said the U.S. would eventually remove and destroy Iran's remaining nuclear material. This has been an SRN News.
1: 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A heat advisory continues. Lows dip down to about 76 tonight under partly cloudy skies with a slight chance of thunderstorms. Winds out of the southwest, 5 to 10 miles per hour. Sunshine mixed with clouds at times again tomorrow. Thunderstorms likely, highs around 94. 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

0: guys, this was exciting today. King Charles and Queen Camilla were in New York City. This afternoon, Charles met Mayor Mamdani. The mayor told Charles about his plan to make all the buses free. And the king said, and what is a bus?
1: Boy, they really just have nothing. And I'm sure they can't come up with anything. And what is a bus? No, actually, the communist mayor of New York, who's a jihadi and a racist, anti-Semite, National Socialist Workers Party kind of guy, he said if he had a chance to talk to King Charles the 111th, that he'd demand that Great Britain return a jewel that they've had for hundreds of years to India. There is a jewel in one of the British crowns, and the mayor of New York wants to start World War. What world war would it be? 111. It will be World War 111. Now, according to Democrat members of Congress, we got AOC. I've got AOC coming out. She's not a bright one. The independent out of the United Kingdom. AOC calls for more Democrat-leaning states to redraw election maps after Supreme Court ruling and GOP push. Unfortunately, we have to provide balance, said the squad member. She's a third world low IQ bimbo. I think I can say bimbo in this context, can't I? Hey, bimbo. You remember the Democrats when Bill Clinton was busted for having sexual relations with every woman that walked past him? It was James Carville that said, oh, that's nothing but bimbo eruptions. So Bill Clinton sexually assaults women, and then the Democrat Party insults them and calls them bimbos because, you know, Democrats, they're not on our side. But AOC saying the Democrats have to get busy now redistricting states that they control to steal congressional seats because it's so terrible what happened in Texas that they have to do it in 49 states. They have to do it everywhere because they have the brains of little children. Angry little ranting two-year-olds that you want to smack across the room, and honestly, you got to go and start redistricting. AOC says, listen to this. As of 2026, highlighted by figures, J.D. Vance has put the figures out, and you might have seen them on social media posts. Republican candidates in New England, New England is six states. It's Maine, New Hampshire, Vermont, Massachusetts, Rhode Island, and Connecticut. And if you lump them together, as is often done, and call it New England, you'll see that Republicans tend to get about 40% of the vote there, about 40, and that six-state cluster. Republicans take in about 40% of the vote, and they have zero seats in the House of Representatives. Zero. Six states, 40% of the vote. Zero representation of the House of Representatives from any of those six states because the criminals have stolen our elections from us. And that's the Democrat Party. When I say the criminals, I think you know what I'm talking about. Just amazing stuff. So Republican candidates often receive roughly 40% of the votes in New England, that six-state area, yet have sometimes held zero seats in the U.S. House of Representatives from any of those six states, from all six of those states, from New England, zero seats in the House of Representatives.

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3: I just started planning for the Kentucky Derby on Saturday. Maybe a party, a few people over. Not a big party, just a few people for the Kentucky Derby. Might be a good way to go. In the meantime, let's go to the telephones, Michael. Let's go to Steve calling from Bethany Beach, which is in Delaware. And Joe Biden might be dragging a 6-ounce lawn chair next to Steve. Steve, you're on the Chris Plant Show.
4: I love your show, Chris, and I love you on Newsmax, too. But the reason for my call today, last couple of days, I've seen on my Facebook page that from back in 1995, a young businessman in New York City saved the day for all the World War II veterans 50 years after the fact. He stroked a check for $200,000 and saved the parade that they weren't going to have. Got a bunch of his affluent friends and raised another $300,000. And Donald J. Trump saved the day and had the parade to celebrate the 50 years after World War II ended. And he never gets any credit for any of the good stuff he does, whether it's save them thousands and thousands and millions of dollars in the ice skating rink that he single-handedly did for like $300,000 or some ridiculously low amount of money.
3: Yep.
4: And certainly the First Lady used to always be lobbying and working fundraising for the boys clubs in New York City. They've done so many great things.
3: Well, but they're not Democrats, so...

0: With SRN News, I'm Mary Rose. Momentum for a deal to end the Iran war is growing. Pakistan says an agreement is closer than ever. Iran is making some of its most optimistic statements yet. Its foreign ministry spokesperson said Saturday that the likelihood of finalizing a memorandum of understanding in the coming days is high. Meanwhile, President Trump plans to discuss with allies demining the Strait of Hormuz at the upcoming Group of Seven summit that begins Monday. The deal is scheduled to get signed tomorrow, the president wrote on Truth Social, adding that the Strait of Hormuz would be open to all immediately following the signing of the deal. President Trump offered few new details about the contents of the agreement, but said it would prevent Iran from obtaining a nuclear weapon. He also said the U.S. would eventually remove and destroy Iran's remaining nuclear.
1: 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A heat advisory continues. Lows dip down to about 76 tonight under partly cloudy skies with a slight chance of thunderstorms. Winds out of the southwest, 5 to 10 miles per hour. Sunshine mixed with clouds at times again tomorrow. Thunderstorms likely, highs around 94. 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Currently, it's 89 degrees.
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3: Monday. Flying teeth, as we call it. The deal is scheduled to get signed tomorrow. The president wrote on Truth Social, adding that the Strait of Hormuz would be open to all immediately following the signing of the deal. The president offered few new details about the contents of the agreement, but did say it would prevent Iran from obtaining a nuclear weapon through
4: in the North Florida city of Tallahassee. 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
6: This is meteorologist Paul Trombley with your Real Talk 93.3 weather update. Slight chance of thunderstorms tonight, otherwise partly cloudy skies. Lows dip down to about 76. Southwest winds 5 to 10 miles per hour. Thunderstorms likely tomorrow. Highs around 94, a blend of clouds and sun. Chance for storms tomorrow night. Lows level off around 75, partly cloudy skies. 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Currently, it's 90 degrees.

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3: Or other companies that the firm was pushing at that point in time decided to buy. That's what made the determination. And, you know, I could get it. I was a kid right out of college. And I think I'm doing this wonderful thing, and this is all great. I had no clue. But I learned quick. I learned quick that this entire thing is rotten. I didn't want to be a part of anything like this. So we got lots of IPOs. SpaceX, biggest IPO ever. Okay. I want to talk about the numbers with SpaceX. I want to go over all of the numbers. And I'm going back to 1980. There is a professor that compiles this data. God bless him. His name is Jay Ritter. He's a professor at the University of Florida. He's a finance professor there. Basically took every single IPO from 1980. This data goes from 1980 to 2024. 9,300 IPOs over that period of time. I think right now there's only, some 4,000-something publicly traded companies in the country. 9,300 IPOs from 1980 to 2004. The average first day gain from the offering price at the end of the day, the first day of trading, 19%. Wow, that's pretty good. Woo, average gain, 19%. Who wouldn't want IPO? Wow, I want some too. Do you think you're going to get any? And if you get any, how much do you think you're actually going to get? Yeah, the firms kind of do. Let me be honest, that's how it goes. I love going to the summertime. My wife's family is Greek. We go to Greece often there. And after you have a dinner, the owners of the restaurant, they come out. They've got their give you a little shot of their homemade moonshine. Or if you're in Italy, they'll give you maybe limoncello or something like that. That's all it is. That's what they're handing out, if you get any at all. And make no bones about it, you sell it, you're never getting any again, because that's what, again, we did for a while until the big firms caught on. We'd get a piece of an IPO, whatever it may be, and we'd watch the thing pop, and I'm like, we're out. Let's take a look. Okay, 19% average first day of trading. Now, the average historical return for buying an IPO at the end of its first day of trading and holding it for 3 years is 21% lower than what a value-weighted market index would have returned. Okay? 21% lower. Wow. Not too good, huh? It's funny, too. I took a look at the numbers broken down by, this, in essence, the size of the company based upon revenues. The companies that were $100 million in revenue or less, they had over a 24% pop the first day. But their average return, market-adjusted three-year return, was down 35%. Companies that were anywhere between 100 to 500 million in revenues, they were up first day of trading, about 17%. Adjusted market downturn, about, 5%. 500 million and up in revenues, about 10% the first day, down, again, about 5, 6% over a three-year period of time. That's what it is. A lot of hype. A lot of talk. Overall return, three-year period of time, yes, some survive. But again, think about that. 9,300 since 1980. Do not get caught up in these things. Just don't. 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It is a surefire way to lose. Have to take a break. 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

0: This is the Watchdog on Wall Street.
1: Welcome back. 17, we fell in love. I have to cover this. It's not my least favorite thing that I've been talking about over the past 2.5 decades here on air is the realities of inflation. Obviously, it's front and center right now. It's front and center because it's in the news. It's hitting everybody. We had the fuel spike, inflation numbers coming out this week, 4.2%. Now, I want to remind everybody that the Fed's magic number is 2. The Fed's magic number is 2. We are, hell and high water away from 2. Hell and high water away from 2. The numbers that came out this past, we put none of that. You had the producer prices as well. Well, they were up over 6%. And you know what was funny as well? And this is a major problem I have. Wall Street Journal, they have a few good columnists still there. The editorial board, for the most part, I really don't know what in God's creation they're smoking over there. I really don't. Their editorial when it came to inflation this past week was an inflation silver lining. There's a silver lining, kids. You know what the silver lining was? Is that, you know, few items are not going up in price, like electronics, furniture. The only inflation that matters is the one that nobody likes talking about. I've called it before my bare necessities inflation index. The stuff that you have to buy. The things that we need to exist, to live on. Food, energy, transportation, housing. New cars. New cars, where the average new car price is over $50,000 anyway. New cars didn't go up. Used cars did. This is not a good inflation report. It's an awful inflation report. And I want to call it this inflation, the silent killer. It is. It's a silent killer. It's a hidden tax. It destroys all of the hard work that you put in. You work and you work and you work and you work for all this money to watch it be consistently devalued. Again, I'm going to talk a little bit more about this when we get back. I don't like talking about it, people, but I have to. So many people not positioned for inflation, doing the wrong things, 60-40 portfolio nonsense. Need to get away from that. WatchdogOnWallStreet.com. We'll be back. Tired and short of breath to even try.
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3: 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We rode the monorail to the Magic Kingdom, hit Space Mountain, crushed some turkey legs, and we washed it down with a couple of Dole Whips. And the best part, the Country Bear Jamboree.
2: 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What happened?
3: 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I'm going to stage dive to Hank. I jump, Hank tried to catch me, and pop, my back went out midair.
2: Well, I'm glad you came, because Dr. Finn's going to get you fixed right up.
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1: Yeah, I know he said it. Yeah, Trump said that he loved inflation. Again, I'm going to take you through the Trump secret decoder ring right now. If he is involved with anything, if he's all the, and he feels that he is responsible for something, it is going to be the best thing ever. If he was driving a car and he got into a car accident, and he dented up the car, it would be the coolest and best car accident that ever was. That's who he is. That's who he is. You know, for a while, oh, there's no inflation for him. But now it's, the inflation's great. He loves inflation. Listen, it's not just him. Yeah, he playing a major part in it right now. And without a doubt, the higher rates of inflation that we're seeing, they're self-inflicted. And I'm sorry, but I disagree with the president and the nonsense that his advisors are putting out that all of a sudden inflation is going to drop like a rock when this war ends. If it ends, I don't know. It's not. It takes a lot longer. It's not going to be lickety split by any stretch of the imagination. My issue with inflation for a very long period of time is I don't even believe the government numbers. The government numbers that came out this past week, which were hot, very hot, to me, they're gaslighting us. They're BSing us. They've always been much, much worse. And we've gone through various different food items, whatever it may be, especially over the past 5-6 years. How and why? How has that happened? Now, the argument is being made right now. The Fed shouldn't raise rates. The Fed should raise rates to cover inflation. First and foremost, okay? Inflation is a monetary issue. It's a monetary issue. For example, you know, when this was during Biden's years, and they were telling us inflation was transitory, which was nonsense. But they were also talking about things like eggs, and the price of eggs went through the roof. And I'm watching this conversation being had by people that supposedly know what in God's creation they're talking about. And I'm saying to myself, I said, the Fed can't do anything about egg prices. And Jay Powell can't go around and put masks on chickens. They had an avian flu. What the Fed does is it monetizes the debt. We print money. That's inflation. So people say, well, you know what? You know, Fed shouldn't raise rates. Fed shouldn't raise rates because, you know, it can't do anything. It's an oil price shock. That's what filtering to. And they're not wrong. They're not wrong. But guess what? Not many countries buying our debt anymore. Notice that? Not many countries are buying our debt anymore. I actually wrote a column and talked about this very thing on this show. This was towards the end of the Bush administration. I had left the Republican Party a few years prior. I just got tired of being lied to again and again and again. I'm like, what's the point? But I actually talked about it. I said, we need to go on like some sort of national letter writing campaign to beg all of the people that continue to lend us money to stop, because they're enabling us. They're enabling our profligate spending. And this is going back to George W. Bush. Well, we're getting cut off. They're not buying as much debt anymore. Meaning what? Somebody's going to buy it. That would be the Fed. They are a lender of last resort. Where do they get their money from? Well, they print it. That's inflation. That's inflationary. That is what has kicked the tail out of your finances and your portfolio for years. Again, the portfolios and the way that they're structured by the big firms, by a lot of the mid-sized firms out there, they're set it and forget it type nonsense. These advisors don't like to work. They don't like to put that extra effort in. It's simple. Everybody's doing it. Well, hey, honestly, what is the difference between a Morgan Stanley portfolio and a Merrill Lynch portfolio? The same thing. It's a big firm. And then you get the mid-size, the smaller, you know, rinky-dinks, the Ameriprises, the Edward Jones out there, but clueless. They set the things up so they're safe. They're safe. Oh, look at that. We got to look at that. Look at this return that we've seen that's, you know, here. It's within this range. Did they ever talk about inflation-adjusted returns? I've spoken to people. We've spoken to people at Markowski Investments that brought their portfolios or showed us what they have that think that they've been doing okay. I've been doing okay. Okay? You're flat. What do you mean I'm flat? Portfolio's up. You're flat when it comes to inflation. You haven't made anything. Your advisor has charged the fees. But you haven't made a damn thing. It's a lazy portfolio. Setting you up in these various different things. Same structure. I'm sorry, that 60-40 portfolio concept was set up. This is back during the Clinton years, when actually our finances were a little bit better as a nation. Inflation wasn't so hot at that point in time. Things made a hell of a lot more sense. Hey, you could, no one was freaking out back then with a 10-year treasury paying 6%. Now, they artificially keep rates low because, again, we have to keep printing. We have to keep borrowing. And your returns are lousy. So at some point in time, people, you have to wisen up. You have to be working with an advisor that's working for you. That's not day trading. That's just thinking outside the box and understanding the reality of our world, the understanding the reality of our terrain. Got to take a break. Watchdog on WallStreet.com. Watchdog on WallStreet.com. Just get warmed up here on the program. Don't go anywhere. We'll be back.
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16: I never tell you that when you grow up, one of the things that you'll miss
17: news
16: are the games
17: this hour from Town Hall. I'm Mary Rose. There are reports that an agreement to end the war in Iran appears to
16: be
17: close.
16: Up these games
17: correspondent
16: kind of like
17: Luke Garrett reports
16: every game
17: from London.
18: Pakistan's Prime Minister said on Saturday that a deal is closer
16: and
18: than ever before.
16: It's a grand experiment.
18: And is expected to be signed in the next 24 hours. Pakistan is preparing for an electronic signing of the agreement, followed by technical level talks next week. Part of the deal includes provisions for Iran's nuclear program. Iran's foreign minister has said that terms of the nuclear program would be finalized in 60 days after the initial agreement is signed.
17: Homeland Security Secretary Mark Wayne Mullen says the Trump administration has located unaccompanied migrant children who were previously unaccounted for during the Biden administration.
16: Florida, bringing the flavor and flair of Cuban food to Tallahassee since 1996.
19: That's the head of Homeland Security, Mark Wayne Mullen.
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17: Elon Musk has become the world's first ever trillionaire after his SpaceX IPO skyrocketed to a higher closing value on Wall Street. Elon Musk marked the opening of trading on NASDAQ, where the company's shares are now listed, by joining a ceremonial bell ringing from Starbase, the South Texas home of SpaceX.
23: Hard to believe that a little company that started in a warehouse in El Segundo is now going public for the with the largest IPO that ever. And let me tell you, if people had told me this was going to happen, I was like, man, you must be smoking some really good crack, because I think this company's going to fail.
17: Breaking news and analysis at townhall.com. AI giant Anthropic said Friday it has taken its latest AI models, Fabel 5 and Mythos 5, offline to comply with a directive from the Trump administration to prevent their use by foreign nationals.
2: The export controls mark the U.S. government's most significant steps to date to restrict access to the most advanced AI models. Anthropic released Fabel widely this week. That model is a limited version of the even more advanced Mythos, to which the company has tightly limited access due to cybersecurity fears. In a statement, Anthropic said it disagrees with the government's handling of the matter, saying it received a directive from the U.S. government Friday afternoon, and it did not specify the national security concerns. Bernie Bennett, Washington.
17: Sports fans might want to talk to the bank before going to Game 5 tonight for the NBA Finals. It looks like nosebleed seats start at about a grand. Game kicks off at 7:30. More on these stories at townhall.com.
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